I just love to encourage myself. Sometimes I just look in the mirror and say, I'm strong, I'm wise.

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time we bless God for this wonderful morning. This is Star Sanctuary with me, Alex Brown. Thank God for the producer extraordinaire, Emmanuel Donko. For marinating our spirit with very good music. And I thank God for you, you that you come on every morning. God bless you. May He keep you and cause His face to shine on you. May it be well with you in the name of Jesus. Please lift up your voice with me as we bless and praise and extol the name of Jesus today. Lord, we honor you.

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Let Jesus be glorified. Please lift up your voice with me as we thank God. 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

0: Lift up your voice, honor him today. Lift up your voice, glorify him this morning. The name of the Lord is a strong tower. The righteous runs into it and they are kept safe.
1: But everybody say,
0: to all that is joined to the living, the word says there is hope. And as we end our month and a conversation on hope anchored, just realize this thing, that because you still have air trapped in your lungs, it go better. It shall be well. Sometimes we say these things and you are wondering how, when, how, and I don't know. All that I know is that the word of God says that to him that is joined to the living, whosoever is joined to the living, which means if you are still alive, the word says there is hope. It is only in the grave that there is no hope. Now what happens in the grave is what you did here. It will just dictate where you are going. It is not, there is no change of mind in the grave. There is no second chance in the grave. There is nothing like matra makwe in the grave. Let me try option A. If you know where, then maybe B. It doesn't happen like that in the grave. In the grave, maybe a song that will be very fitting will be "E Don't Cast." In the grave, "E Don't Cast." If you are bound for eternal life, it's done. Bound for eternal condemnation, it's done. So whilst you are still here, you have the opportunity to get things right. And we bless God in the name of Jesus Christ. Let me pray with you. Heavenly Father, we thank you for today. Reign supreme in the name of Jesus. Do what only you, God, can do in our lives. In Jesus' name, let it be that all that concerns us would bring you glory. In the matchless name of Jesus, may your word come with strength and power. Your word is already anointed. Let somebody be edified today. In Jesus' name we have prayed. Amen. And amen.

0: 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This is Star Sanctuary. Today is Friday, so we bring you the great conversation. We are still on the series. A conversation between the mother of Jesus and the mother of Judas. These are hypotheticals and extrapolations of scripture. Or you want to say excavation. Now some people are patenting some words, huh? But we thank God for the grace that He has given us to get into His Word and to share some few thoughts with you. It's a rare privilege and grace that God has given us this opportunity to share His Word. And that's my motivation every morning. That we have an opportunity to share the Word of God with somebody. It is my prayer that today you would be blessed, this morning you would be edified. Just stay put, share this broadcast if you're live on Facebook, because we are live on Facebook on Star 103.5 FM and live in the Western region via Empire FM. The Lord bless and make you a blessing, cause His face to shine on you. I have in studio now Pastor Ross Nikwekute. Osofo, good morning.
1: Good morning, senior.
0: And I hope you're well.
1: Thank you.
0: We thank God. So this conversation between the mother of Jesus and the mother of Judas, the more I think about it, the more interesting it gets. One thing that I have been thinking about, the Bible says that we should forgive, right?
1: Mm-hmm.
0: Yeah. And Jesus said it. I think Matthew 6, when he was talking about, when he was teaching the Lord's Prayer.
1: Yeah.
0: He said, forgive us our debt as we forgive
1: our debtors.
0: He said, if you don't forgive, God too no go forgive you. So God is waiting for me to forgive, right? I read an article this week. This is just by the by. I want to pick your mind on this. I read an article this week, and the person was making a spirited argument for forgiveness and restoration. So the person was saying that, yes, I can forgive you. That is scripture. It's a command to forgive you. But I'm not commanded to restore you.
1: Okay.
0: Do you get it?
1: Mm-hmm.
0: What do you think about it?
1: Well, once again, good morning to all our cherished listeners and those who are connected on Facebook. Like you said, it's always a privilege to share God's word with His people. And thank you. Thank you for the privilege.
0: Welcome.
1: First of all, what you just said, I side with the person.
0: You do?
1: Yeah. Scripture commands us to forgive, but there is no command, as it were, to restore. But there is room for restoration. Now, amazingly, I'm shocked that this issue about forgiveness came up, because throughout this week, God has been dealing with me around this issue of forgiveness. And one thing that struck me in all of this is that a lot of the message we have preached out there sounds as though the one who is offended is the only one who forgives. But I realize that in as much as we, the one offended, we are meant to forgive,
0: mm-hmm.
1: the one who also caused the pain,
0: the offender
1: must also ask for forgiveness.
0: Mm. Wow. Explain that one.
1: So
0: that be revu.
1: So I am offended.
0: Yeah.
1: I have the right, as far as scripture is concerned, to forgive you.
0: Mm-hmm.
1: And that one saves me from going on a tangent that will take me off the course of my faith.
0: Yeah.
1: But you, the one who offended me, you, the offender, you owe it to me to come and apologize. Now, let me bring it to scripture.
0: Wow.
1: Now, Jesus Christ came to die, and in his death, he forgave mankind. But his forgiveness doesn't give you salvation till you admit that you have offended him.
0: Wait, that's interesting. That's interesting. But there are times that the person who may have offended, so the offender, for want of a better word, might not even know that they did something wrong. So how do they come and apologize?
1: Osefo, when people do wrong, they know.
0: No, there are times that sincerely you don't know.
1: Those ones are the peripherals. They are not so much issues that we even lay to heart. But the very core of forgiveness are issues of things people have done that they know they have done.
0: No, but I'm saying that there are several instances that the people don't know.
1: Also, for an example.
0: Oh, I can give you many examples.
1: Just cite one.
0: Okay, so one day, this is a true story. Now, in a hospital, a church leadership, I wouldn't name the church, had gone to visit one of their members who was not well. Okay.
1: On admission,
0: yeah. Now, when they went, it was just so exciting to see the pastor and the leaders and everybody center around this person on admission. Now, all of a sudden, the person began, in fact, you could tell this person was struggling and almost dying.
1: Okay.
0: Sorry. Now, so they called for the medical team to come because he looked at the guy was dying. And if you check the reading on his thing, it was just misbehaving. Now, when they came, to their surprise, the pastor was standing on the thing that they are connecting the water.
1: Okay.
0: Now, inadvertently, he wasn't deliberate.
1: Mm-hmm.
0: He was standing on the thing. So this person had gone to visit him, and they had gone with gifts and all that. But if God had not intervened, he would have killed the guy. All right.
1: Mm-hmm.
0: Now, would this cause an offense? Just imagine what the guy's family would be thinking and all that. Mumba hano, we are okay. Osofu baya obekunu. Now, how would you say this is deliberate?
1: Osofu, this one is not deliberate. And to be sincere, I will be shocked if anybody gets offended to that point where he thinks, oh, this one, the person came with an intention.
0: To kill. Let me give you another example. In church. It's another church. Today is not Thursday when the church gets it right, but a great conversation still allows room for examples in the church.
1: Yeah.
0: Now, this one, we are learning.
1: But so far, I get your argument.
0: No, I'm coming. I want to mention the thing. One day. Say one day. So this thing happened to a brother of mine.
1: Mm-hmm.
0: He's a pastor. Off air, I'll tell you. I'll mention his name. Now, there was a situation that he was dealing with, which involved one of his members. Okay. And they had fasted, they had prayed, and all sort of thing, interventions spiritually. And then God finally brought the breakthrough.
1: Mm.
0: And the breakthrough comes, and this member, knowing that, is the church setting, and the church has a leader. So this person goes to appreciate God, the grace of God, the gift of God on the ministry and all that. So the thing goes to okay, let me call it seed, all right? Now seed has taken a different understanding, but it's fine. So the seed goes to the senior pastor.
1: Mm.
0: And the officer that God used to deal with the issue heard this and got offended.
1: Mm-hmm.
0: Now, these people had come to say thank you. Yes, they had come to say thank you and all that. But the seed went to the head pastor. And the head pastor didn't know about anything that was happening. And this person gets offended. Would you say that the member did wrong?
1: No.
0: He didn't do wrong.
1: No.
0: Okay. But the officer got offended. Is he justified to get offended?
1: No.
0: He's not justified to get offended.
1: No.
0: Why?
1: See, first of all, when we come to these dynamics, first we need to appreciate that God is the rewarder. Mm-hmm. Now, I'm seeing this one advisedly because the things that really offend us, if you would check critically in the church, is because of this thing called pride and self-relevance. It even plays out among pastors.
0: Yeah.
1: So much so that even when testimonies are being shared, we hardly refer to God.
0: You need to find a way to bring the pastor inside.
1: Bring the man
0: inside.
1: Of God in, because he has to be relevant in the testimony.
0: Yeah.
1: And also, for that is what is playing out.
0: Mm-hmm.
1: You see, when we understand that we are instruments that God uses to bless, be it prayer, be it prophecy, be it teachings, or whatever it is, the grace of God upon you, God uses that one to bless someone.
0: Yeah.
1: And the person doesn't even acknowledge you in all of this, the glory still goes to God. You know why it shouldn't be an offense? Because the person came back to acknowledge God.
0: Yes, I understand that. And I understand the explanation. In fact, I hear what you're saying.
1: But you want to.
0: I hear what you're saying.
1: But you want to.
0: Now, let me tell you why I tell you I hear what you're saying. Anytime, this principle you just gave should run through everything else. Okay? It should run through everything else. Now, the reason why we get offended is because you think that you deserved better.
1: Mm-hmm.
0: That underpins every offense.
1: Mm-hmm.
0: Now, I get offended about A because I review what happened and I begin to think I deserve better.
1: Mm-hmm.
0: So I get offended. And that's the point you're making,
1: mm-hmm.
0: which is correct.
1: Mm-hmm.
0: So now, let me now pick this stand of yours and connect it to your earlier statement.
1: Mm-hmm.
0: We said that getting offended, it is not just the one who has been offended who needs to forgive.
1: Yeah.
0: But the offender also needs to forgive.
1: Yeah, also need to ask for forgiveness.
0: Ask for forgiveness.
1: Yeah.
0: Okay. Now, mm-hmm. if that is established, how do you put these two stands
1: now
0: together?
1: The person who got the miracle after he was prayed for or helped by that good brother who happens to be a pastor hasn't offended him. Now, when the person came to seek for help and came to ask for prayers, the person didn't promise a reward after. So, Pastor Les, I'm going through this challenge. I want you to stand with me in prayer as one of the pastors in the ministry.
0: Mm-hmm.
1: You stand with me in prayer. God does it. I come to church, acknowledge, and then I sow a seed in that regard.
0: Mm-hmm.
1: I haven't offended you.
0: Mm-hmm.
1: Unless we want to say that it is wrong to ask a brother to stand with
0: to
1: you.
0: To stand with you, yeah.
1: Okay. So, when you check the reason for the offense, seriously, it shouldn't be an offense.
0: It shouldn't be an offense, okay.
1: It shouldn't be. But the real offender knows he has offended you. When somebody has offended you, the person knows he has offended you.
0: Wait, now you are getting to. Now you are confusing the host.
1: Now, I know. I understand vividly where this whole conversation is coming
0: from. Now you are confusing the host.
1: You see, sometimes you know.
0: Now you are confusing the host.
1: We need to admit,
0: and you know that you are confusing.
1: I'm not confusing the host. Sometimes we just need to admit that.
0: Yeah.
1: We are human. We make mistakes.
0: Okay.
1: Now, that is not what we are really talking about.
0: Yeah.
1: Okay. Now, Jesus Christ, knows that sometimes we wake up and we forget to pray.
0: Mm-hmm.
1: Or sometimes the issues of life make us even forget to pray, forget to study our Bibles and all of those ones. These are not like the issues. Okay.
0: Mm-hmm.
1: These are not the issues. I mean, by the time the day will end, I will definitely offend my wife some way, somehow.
0: How?
1: Oh, definitely. Me and Yipankwa dear. Me fum no.
0: Hey, I know you're wild
1: though. Oh, so it's not like we are wild. Because you see, sometimes, like I said, there are oversights.
0: Yeah.
1: Okay. That is not the conversation.
0: Uh-huh. So
1: those, it's an oversight.
0: Wait, those oversights, those mistakes, those things, no, they still offend the person.
1: They offend.
0: And they will offend without you knowing.
1: And I mean, catch us here. For that particular one, the one who is offended, no, is Oye Dodo. Nipa no Oye Dodo. Ozofo, Nipa no Oye Dodo.
0: No.
1: Ozofo, Nipa no Oye Dodo.
0: No, you are speaking from two different sides.
1: No, Nipa no Oye Dodo.
0: Wait. You admit that. You admit that there are instances where you will offend somebody without you, the offender,
1: knowing that
0: you admit that.
1: Person. Yes.
0: On one breath, but on another breath, you say that no. Once you have offended, you know you have offended.
1: First of all, this is it.
0: Mm-hmm.
1: When somebody offends you,
0: yeah.
1: Okay, there are rules in scripture.
0: Yeah.
1: You say, approach the person.
0: Yeah.
1: Anamibua.
0: Yes.
1: You've not told the person that, look, Tali no fear igbana,
0: and
1: you're offended, then you are holding rodis.
0: Mm-hmm.
1: Come on.
0: Okay.
1: So follow the pattern. The person offended you. I offended Pastor Les.
0: But that person is not. So
1: where the person doesn't,
0: as far as offense is concerned, the weight is on you, the offended, and not the offender.
1: Yes. But it doesn't leave the offender also free. He must ask for forgiveness.
0: Please, if you are in this broadcast this morning, you are live on Star 103.5 FM. This is Star Sanctuary. I want you to send me your comments about this. 0552-880216. You can call or you can send a WhatsApp. 0552-880216. Pastor Ross is saying, if you offend somebody, two things must happen. Number one, the offended must forgive, because we are commanded by the scriptures to forgive. But the offender, you must ask for forgiveness.

0: also, somebody said that if you are waiting for forgiveness, you will die. You will die because some people may be ignorant about they offending you. And niawa said that so no, umma, so that it will kill you.
1: You see, first, like I said, when somebody doesn't know he has offended you, mm-hmm. and this thing has taken a turn on you,
0: mm-hmm.
1: there are outlined ways for us to do.
0: Mm-hmm.
1: So you approach the person. If the person doesn't seem to get it, you get a person to to follow you to go sort it out.
0: Yeah.
1: And then you just let it go.
0: Mm.
1: Now, the reason why you, the offended, must forgive is because of some of these things.
0: Mm.
1: Because there are foolish people mm-hmm. who think they have the right, they have earned the right to offend you. Mm-hmm. And also there are people like that.
0: Yeah.
1: They think that it is my right to offend you. And so mm-hmm. even if you think I've offended you, Charlie, forget about it. So that one is your personal healing.
0: Mm-hmm.
1: You get. But it doesn't leave the person, the offender, off the hook.
0: Yeah.
1: Listen, Bible says, woe to anyone who causes one to fall.
0: Yeah.
1: There is a woe to you.
0: Mm-hmm.
1: There is a woe. When you offend somebody and you think, oh, Charlie Anyeshu is not anything. He's not leading nothing. Time will let it pass. No. That is, in today's world, we call it, out of church, we call it karma.
0: Mm-hmm.
1: We're deep burning, the burning will come back to you.
0: Really?
1: Oh, yes. People believe in karma.
0: Let me look at a piece of scripture.
1: Let's go there.
0: And this is something that I use a lot. Proverbs 19:11. Maybe if you can help us. Proverbs 19:11. Please, we want to hear from you. You're live on Star 103.5 FM. Today, we are looking at a conversation between the mother of Jesus and the mother of Joseph. But it looks like a simple question I asked Pastor Ross about offense may take the day. But I want to hear from you. We are reading Proverbs 19:11. Pastor Ross, if you're there.
1: Proverbs 19:11,
0: yeah.
1: Reading from the King James Version of the Bible. It says, the discretion of a man deferreth his anger, and it is his glory to pass over a transgression.
0: Please take it again.
1: Proverbs 19, verse 11, reading from the King James Version of the Bible.
0: Yeah.
1: The discretion of a man deferreth his anger, and it is his glory to pass over a transgression.
0: Can we take a more modern translation? Yeah, I get this one. So what the Bible is saying here is that anger, being angry, is discretional. You can choose to be angry at a matter, or you can just defer it. You can postpone it. You can ignore it. And he says that it is your glory to pass over, to overlook an offense.
1: Should we do the New King James?
0: So let's do maybe a Message or NLT or, yeah.
1: Okay. So the New Living Translation says, Proverbs 19, verse 11, the New Living Translation, it says, sensible people control their temper. They earn respect by overlooking wrongs.
0: Wow, that's serious. Take it again. Take it again.
1: Proverbs 19, verse 11.
0: Yeah.
1: New Living Translation.
0: Yeah.
1: Sensible people.
0: Sensible people.
1: control their temper.
0: Yeah.
1: And that's already there.
0: Yeah.
1: They earn respect by overlooking wrongs.
0: Yeah. So this is something that the matter of offense, when you just oppose this scripture against what Jesus taught, he said that it is impossible for offense not to come. Which means that dole dole.
1: Kianike.
0: An offense would come. So then the wise man is saying that it is your glory to overlook it, which means that to preserve your heart, sometimes some of the things that ordinarily would offend you, just overlook it. Maybe we could go into when you have to overlook it, how you have to do it, and things like that. But if you learn that, eba blessable. Hello?
1: Yeah, that's why as part of what I said sometimes people are overly doing it.
0: Yeah.
1: Because, you see, I told you, before close of day, I will offend my wife.
0: The person, you that you have offended, you are telling that person that they are overdoing it because you're offended.
1: No, you see, in the context that the offender...
0: They should ignore you.
1: No, in the context that the offender doesn't even know he has offended you.
0: Now, I'm tempted to behave like how you're behaving. how can you offend and not know you have offended? That was what you said.
1: Yes. Uh-huh. I told you, the offense comes in different shades.
0: Uh-huh.
1: There are those who offended, they don't know they have offended you.
0: Yes, okay. I gave you two instances.
1: Now, yes, so there is somebody who takes offense simply because he did something for somebody and the person didn't say thank you. Exactly.
0: Yeah.
1: And this ebufu is so serious that that person gets to the point of saying, me, I won't do anything for you again.
0: Because one bedamasi. Yeah.
1: So for sometimes, you know. Yes. The person
0: those people are overdoing it.
1: No. That's what I said sometimes. Sometimes, you know, when you weigh the pros and cons, you can let it slide, like the scripture is asking.
0: Yeah.
1: Okay. But there are some too, you call the person's attention because the person doesn't even know he has offended you.
0: Okay.
1: Okay. So there are so many, nuances to this particular issue of offense and forgiveness. But that's what I'm saying, say, just weigh the issue. The one which can pass, let it pass. The ones which you think is an issue, draw the person's attention if the person doesn't know. And the one who feels, say, he has the ministry of hurting people and goes court-free, you are not off the hook.
0: Okay. Bibi, good morning. I see your message. Looking at my time, let me quickly come back so we go, because I was going to do something, but let's go. Also, for this issue is a very big one. So now let's bring it in context. Just imagine the mother of Jesus, Mary, and the mother of Judas. We don't know what happened to Judas's family after his death. But I'm sure certainly the disciples will go to Judas's funeral. Ally?
1: Sure.
0: They will go, right?
1: Sure.
0: Yeah. So they went to Judas's funeral. And then Mary saw the mother of Judas. She was crying. Mahomete, Obin Somimu, Mahomete. And then Mary was sitting down looking at her. Talk to us.
1: Now, let's do
0: a reverse
1: before we get there.
0: Okay.
1: Now, we need to establish the fact that Judas acknowledged that he did wrong.
0: Sure. He did, yes.
1: Proud to that. Because of what we discussed earlier, he acknowledged that he did wrong.
0: Even though he didn't behave right after the acknowledgement. Yeah.
1: He acknowledged that he did wrong. And the right thing he should have done was to find a way of asking for forgiveness.
0: Yeah.
1: But the guilt overrode every other thing, that he decided to kill himself, hang himself, and died. So that in case anybody is in this broadcast who acknowledges that he has offended someone, And by reason of that, that person wants to terminate their life, because there are people doing so. That person wants to end it all. Please, there is hope for restoration.
0: Yeah.
1: If we acknowledge that we did wrong,
0: yeah,
1: and we'll go and ask for forgiveness.
0: Yeah.
1: Even if it is difficult for you to go, find somebody who the person, the offended,
0: respects. Yeah.
1: And let that person lead you,
0: yeah,
1: to go and apologize.
0: Very important.
1: There is nothing wrong,
0: yeah,
1: with that.
0: Very important, yeah.
1: So let's finish that particular piece.
0: Okay.
1: Just to save somebody in case, yeah, somebody is
0: but
1: going to.
0: Just reiterate that point again. Just say that part again. I want to capture that part. Like, say that part again, yeah.
1: Let's go to the All I'm saying is, before we get to what happened between the mother of Jesus and the mother of
0: Judas
1: at the funeral grounds, yeah, mm-hmm, we first want to acknowledge that Judas admitted that he did wrong.
0: Yeah.
1: He admitted. And some way, somehow, listening to us this morning, you know you have done wrong. The decision Judas took after admitting that he did wrong was wrong. By killing himself, by hanging himself. We are saying that if you acknowledge that you have done wrong, there is hope for restoration.
0: Hmm.
1: The right thing to do is to go back to the one you have offended and ask for forgiveness.
0: Hmm.
1: If for some reason you think you can't do that, get somebody who that person reveres and respects. Confess, open up to that person so that that person leads you to go and ask for forgiveness. But don't end that life of yours.
0: Hmm.
1: Don't take it away because of what you have done. No matter how grievous and how grave the situation is, please go back and ask for forgiveness.
0: Yeah.
1: Now, to the funeral grounds. So, the disciples who are even coming are coming with a mixed feeling.
0: Mm-hmm.
1: Because I'm sure Thomas, I like Thomas because he likes to doubt a lot. That guy has an interesting way of appreciating life.
0: No, he's a smart guy. Do you know that doubters are smart? Eh? They overthink. They are smart.
1: I didn't
0: smart.
1: Want to use smart because I'm sure somebody will not be saved.
0: Please be saved. Believe and be saved.
1: Because some people think they are too smart to be saved.
0: Yeah.
1: That's why they didn't want to use that point. But in the context, it's true. Thomas will be wondering, but we studied in the Lord's Prayer when Jesus was teaching us that there is room for forgiveness.
0: Mm-hmm.
1: So why did Judas do what he did? Me cry, even me cry. I have doubted Jesus.
0: I doubted him. I put my hand in his wound.
1: You know, so everybody, all the disciples will be trying to weigh the issues. Peter will be also saying, Charlie, me, I denied him more.
0: 3 times, one night.
1: You know, I'm not sure by then Jesus Christ probably was expecting them to be having those conversations, but definitely they'll be trying to weigh the issue because 3 days Jesus Christ resurrected,
0: mm-hmm,
1: he revealed himself to them. So I'm sure that this whole revelation,
0: it's a matter that they'll be discussing.
1: Yeah,
0: so
1: this conversation will be going on at the funeral grounds. But looking at Mary, the mother of Jesus,
0: mm-hmm,
1: seeing Judas's mother crying, wailing, that my son is dead. And maybe that's the only child.
0: Mm-hmm.
1: Maybe
0: mm-hmm.
1: that's the only child.
0: Yeah.
1: This might be very difficult to be in the shoes of Mary. But I am looking at it in the light that, yes, Jesus Christ died a shameful death.
0: Mm. Because of Judas.
1: Because of Judas.
0: Judas's mouth.
1: But Judas equally has also died a shameful death.
0: Mm-hmm.
1: And the instincts of mothers,
0: hmm,
1: just for the fact that there is a loss, would take the whole situation in a different light.
0: Yeah.
1: Now, I won't be shocked if Mary goes to embrace the mother of Judas? The instinct of a mother.
0: Yeah. At least my son is back, has come back to life, and your son is lost permanently. Yeah. The guys will say, "Boo!" Wow.
1: In her mind, she thought Jesus didn't fulfill purpose.
0: Yeah.
1: But having to see Jesus resurrect, reveal himself to them, and give them hope and assurance that, look, this is what God really wanted me to do, Mary by then will be comforted.
0: Yeah, definitely. But you see, that was Judas's truest intention for betraying him.
1: Mm.
0: Now, he knew that this guy can't be killed.
1: Mm-hmm.
0: He can defend himself. So Judas is the modern day

0: There is room.
1: And that was your first comment.
0: Yeah, there is room. Because, you know, there are people that I know who, the moment you come and apologize, Ojimu, there are people too, when you come and apologize, obviously, they didn't do for a while, and then later they release. But you see, the right thing to always do when you acknowledge that you got it wrong is to apologize. Mm. You see, also, sometimes when the lesser offends the greater, it is easier to apologize.
1: Okay. Say again. When the lesser offends the greater. Okay.
0: It is easier to apologize. Mm-hmm. The difficulty is when the greater offends the lesser.
1: In Africa, go to hell.
0: That is where the problem is. So whilst we are looking at Judas being the lesser offending God, let's also look at when the greater offends the lesser.
1: The lesser, yeah.
0: When you are wrong, regardless of which position you occupy.
1: So this will be hard, because culturally, in our part of the world, it doesn't happen. Yes, I've heard Pastor Eastwood, Reverend Eastwood, talk about instances where he had to literally kneel down and beg his pastors, his church members, and things like that on some issues. He said it. I saw a video like that. And I said, oh, this is Pastor Eastwood. Mm. Not everybody can be Pastor Eastwood. But sometimes this Superman mentality of the black man, especially the black man with power, the black man with authority, the black man with money. And so what you're saying, even though it may be biblical, would never see the light of day in our part of the world. Doing it will be the exception. Not doing it will be the norm. What do you think?
0: So I like the fact that you said it's cultural.
1: Oh, yes. It's purely cultural. Not Bible. Purely cultural. Yeah.
0: You go and stand before God.
1: And don't care.
0: Well, on that day, you care. You see, we are meant to be the light of the world.
1: Yeah.
0: And that statement is a crucial statement when you say you are light of the world.
1: Yeah.
0: Now, when you become a Christian, the dynamics changes. So, unless this whole thing you are calling Christianity is a self-righteous game you are playing.
1: Is it not a thing of convenience? If it's convenient, in this instance, I'll do it. Because you know what? I dealt with a case, Pastor Ross. I dealt with a case. Clearly, the senior pastor blew it. And it would have been very easy to say, guys, I blew it. I was misinformed on this matter. So and so and so is the right thing. But the senior pastor was demanding that the other officer should come and apologize, even though it was clear that he had blown it up.
0: Right from there, Major, you are not even of God to begin with. I'll rule you out.
1: Really?
0: I will rule you out. Quick. This one, it's not something I will subject to conversation. No, Major Okra. No, I would have forgiven you if you didn't know you have done the wrong. But to know you have done the wrong and use your scratchy powers to demand an apology. I don't want to use the English word this morning. Oh, Major. Then I drop my Bible, drop everything, remove my clerical. If I have it on there, I drop it. I say, today, I'm no longer your pastor again. I'm gone. Take your covering. Take everything you have. I'm gone.

0: Oh, for covering, take everything that makes you take everything. I'll leave you and go. No, no, no, I'll leave you.
1: Pastor, what's my poem?
0: Hey, yeah, poem.
1: Oh,
0: that's... then I'll leave you.
1: Why?
0: I'll leave you. I'll leave you.
1: Why?
0: Why? Also, for I can take it if you didn't know.

0: you have done it. But I will not take it if you know you have done it and try to save face. Oh, me jawo. Without second thought, I won't even recite the Lord's Prayer.
1: You are live on Star 103.5 FM. Today, I'm having a one-on-one with my brother, Pastor Ross Nikwe Kute. We have been reviewing a conversation between the mother of Jesus and the mother of Judas. Today, in focus is forgiveness. And we have been looking at all this, in fact, in very interesting sides of forgiveness. The last thing that we just, maybe we'll be ending with that, is when the greater offends the lesser. And I'm saying in our part of the world, it will be hard. You can call and share your comments. Yeah, your thoughts are welcome. 0552-880216. You have any comment to make, any question to ask, you can just do that now. 0552-880216. 0535-183317. 0535-183317. The number again, 0552-880216. 0552-880216. And this number, 0535-183317. 183317. We're just going to summarize now to give you a takeaway. Pastor Ross, let's begin to wrap up. My takeaway is very simple. When you blow it, apologize. Make it right. If it's difficult for you, find somebody that could make the process a lot more easier and smoother. So someone that the person you offended maybe reveres, respects, honors, and go and beg the person to help you. Because you see, relationships are the pathway. In fact, relationship is one of the pathways to success and greatness and everything. So there are certain relationships you don't have to lose. Of course, some become corrosive, abusive, and evil. Those ones, you can just throw them away. And like Pastor Ross said, just remove your clothes, walk away. They should take their body with their covering. One day we'll discuss this covering thing. We'll discuss it one day. I don't know when, but we'll discuss it one day.
0: Always at your service.
1: I have some interesting perspectives about covering. Anyway, so Pastor Ross, let me hear you. Your final thoughts.
0: First of all, I think it's time we wake up to the reality and realize that there is a path we are towing which has become extremely dangerous. Parents can't apologize to their children when they offend them. And this thing runs through. Teachers can apologize to their students when they get it wrong. And it runs through and it's playing out in the big stage. In politics, we see it. A big man offends the whole nation. And we have to argue it out when the thing is wrong. When we don't correct this canker, what will happen is people at the top will always think it is right to do wrong and have your way.
1: If it's not corrected, people at the top will think it is right to do wrong and still have your way. Your final for today?
0: Yes, sir.

We thank God for today. We appreciate Him for the privilege to see this beautiful morning. It's being enlightening. It's being plenty of very good stuff this morning. By all means, offense would come. When it does, take steps to repair the relationship. Because God did not make us to be lone rangers. And we said a lot of things about that. And we moved on to say, well, we ended by looking at when the offender is the greater party and the offended is the least party. Sometimes you get to think that, well, it doesn't matter. Let's just hush it and we'll be on funny way. And I said that in our part of the world, it's unfortunate, but that tends to be the norm. So a parent would offend a child, and in some cases, the child must apologize. It doesn't work that way. That cannot be scriptural. It gets worse when these things happen within the church circles. The church circles, a lot of crazy things are happening there, right? Yeah, the man of God, the woman of God does something crazy, and instead of being humble to eat a humble pie, yeah, they rather quote some isolated scriptures to make some innuendos and things like that, and ostensibly to be left off the hook, so that the member that rather was offended should apologize and things like that. Pastor Ross says that doesn't make sense. He says, walk very fast without apologizing. Walk. And well, let me tell you what I sincerely believe. I think walking is too slow. Run. Because you are dealing with the devil. You are dealing with an unrepentant, arrogant, whatever. The same anymore. You don't need such a dirty covering. You don't need it. My name is Alex Brown. God willing, next week we are here. I was joined in studio today by Pastor Ross Nikwekota, lead for Christ Covenant Chapel here in Ghana at Kwashiman. I lead the life assembly along the Adenta Ebri Road. In the same church we've got Mr. Kwaji. Also, but you people should come and confer a prophetic mantle. For a shepherd. Ow. No, I'd be prophet. I'd be prophet. I'll start organizing my prophetic meetings right now. Talk like the preacher. Style our head. What happened to becoming like Jesus? Because my introduction itself is prophetic. I've been introducing this for the last how many years? And it's prophetic. Well, my time is up. I'm back here, God willing, next week. The news is next. Thank you, Emmanuel Duncan, my producer. And thank you for listening. And I believe this was a blessing, right? God bless you. Weekend, be careful. Yeah, see you in Tufu Fridays. Might be Tufu, be careful.

0: Coming up this morning, Parliament debates Community Service Bill aimed at introducing non-custodial sentences and reducing prison congestion nationwide.
1: The committee observes that the continued reliance on custodial sentencing for minor offences has contributed to prison overcrowding, high rates of recidivism, constraints on restorative justice, and disproportionate impacts on vulnerable populations.
0: Also coming up, Minister for Finance assures the country will not seek an IMF bailout in the foreseeable future.
2: We will continue our collaboration with the IMF under Article 4 and other instruments. I repeat, no further IMF financial bailout is currently required in the foreseeable future. Right, Honourable Speaker, we have evolved from the position of supplicant.
0: Later, Energy Commission launches Public Facility Sustainable Energy Action, a project to address high electricity bill at public institutions. We have details of these and many more coming up shortly. To stay.
3: 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In touch.
0: Thank you for tuning in. I am Sena Ajato. Now, Parliament has begun the debate on the Community Service Bill aimed at reducing prison congestion nationwide and introducing non-custodial sentences. The bill, spearheaded by Interior Minister Mohamed Muntaka Mubarak, allows court to assign unpaid community service instead of prison terms for selected minor offences.
1: The committee observes that the continued reliance on custodial sentencing for minor offences has contributed to prison overcrowding, high rates of recidivism, constraints on restorative justice, and disproportionate impacts on vulnerable populations. The effective implementation of the community service framework provided for in the bill would strengthen public confidence in the administration of justice, promote compliance with court orders, facilitate offender rehabilitation, and enhance the sustainability of sentencing policy.
4: Mr. Speaker, it's a very important secretariat being envisaged under this bill. But I want to admonish the ministry that because of the very important nature of this bill and what it seeks to do, resources that is required to ensure the implementation or the effective organization of this secretariat ought to be made available in order not to create Goro boys at that secretariat.
5: I heard my good friend, Honorable Yao Buama, talk about the need to reassess the financial impact of this bill. I agree with him. The only thing to add is that if this review takes place, it might actually reduce the figure, knowing very well that the economy has performed magic.
6: Mr. Speaker, I believe that we should at this point be brainstorming on how we are going to provide this source.
7: Mr. Speaker, if you look at the fact that this is in line with Article 27 of the 1992 Constitution, and the fact that under the Convention on Elimination of All Forms of Discrimination Against Women, this shows that Ghana is really looking forward in terms of gender mainstreaming, not just our budgets, but our bills as well.
8: It is very important bill that I think the whole House is waiting for this bill to be passed. To me, there will be a lot of savings by the government.
9: Like I said, Mr. Speaker, I'm not going to stick much, but to thank all my colleagues who had helped to get this up to this point, and to also urge the House to take keen interest when we get to the constitutional stage, because that's where the real meat is, and that's where we need to make sure that we have a bill or an act that can stand the test of time.
0: Now, away from that, the Minister for Finance, Dr. Kasiel Atoforsing, has assured the country will not seek an IMF bailout in the foreseeable future. This follows successful completion of the $3 billion support program, which started under the Akufo-Addo-led government. Speaking on the floor of Parliament, Dr. Atoforsen also noted that Ghana's economy has moved from the intensive care unit to what he describes as a wellness center.
2: That we will continue our collaboration with the IMF under Article 4 and other instruments. I repeat, no further IMF financial bailout is currently required in the foreseeable future. Right, Honourable Speaker, we have evolved from the position of supplicant to one of a partner with the International Monetary Fund. Mr. Speaker, it is therefore my singular honor to announce to the House that Ghana has successfully concluded the final review of the current financial bailout program pending approval by the IMF Executive Board. Mr. Speaker, as Ghana moves beyond the extended credit facility, our engagement with the International Monetary Fund will transition to a reform-focused, non-financing policy coordination instrument. Mr. Speaker, the policy coordination instrument is a non-financing IMF instrument designed for countries that do not require IMF financing, but seek a credible framework for reform, regular policy reviews, and a stronger signal to investors and development partners. For Ghana, this marks an important shift from seeking financial bailout to engaging as a credible reform partner, and continuing to benefit from policy discipline, external validation, and strengthened investor confidence.
0: Now, the Energy Commission has launched a major energy efficiency initiative aimed at reducing high electricity consumption and mounting utility debt among public institutions. The over $180 million public facility Sustainable Energy Action Plan seeks to improve energy efficiency across ministries, departments, and agencies while helping the state cut electricity costs and promote renewable energy use.
10: Public institutions remain among the largest consumers of electricity in Ghana, with many also owing significant debts to the Electricity Company of Ghana. To address the challenge, the Energy Commission has launched the Public Facility Sustainable Energy Action Plan, aimed at improving energy efficiency in public buildings, water utilities and wastewater treatment facilities through retrofitting and operational optimization. According to the Commission, the project is expected to help the state save more than 2.5 billion cedis annually in electricity cost while supporting Ghana's climate and renewable energy goals. Speaking at the launch in Accra, Acting Executive Secretary of the Energy Commission, Ajua Sewa Bonzi, stressed the importance of reliable and sustainable energy to the government's 24-hour economy agenda.
11: This government has set for itself an ambitious agenda to reset and reposition the economy on a path of growth, efficiency and accountability. And central to this national vision is the government's 24-hour economy policy, which seeks to expand productivity, stimulate enterprise, create jobs and unlock greater economic activity across sectors. However, a successful 24-hour economy cannot exist without a reliable, resilient, financial, sustainable energy sector. This is why the reset agenda places significant emphasis on strengthening critical infrastructure.
10: Deputy Minister for Energy and Green Transition Richard Jan Mensah revealed that state institutions which failed to meet ECG's bill payment plan have been disconnected from the national grid. He added that government has directed the Electricity Company of Ghana to place defaulting institutions on prepaid meters to improve revenue collection.
12: Some public offices that failed to meet their payment obligation have been disconnected from the electricity supply. In addition, the Electricity Company of Ghana and NETCO have been directed to migrate public institutions onto prepayment metering system, except for facilities that the government considers critical national installation.
0: Now, the Social Security and National Insurance Trust, SNIT, is stepping up effort to help address Ghana's housing deficit with the rollout of new residential properties in Accra. The trust says the initiative is designed to provide affordable and quality housing options for Ghanaians while also expanding investment opportunities in the real estate sector. During a tour of the facility, Public Affairs Manager for SNIT disclosed that the project forms part of the Trust's broader commitment to improving living conditions and supporting national development through strategic housing investment.
13: These apartments are fairly priced and very competitively priced. We know very well that what the target market is, so the board took into consideration the target market, and the prices for these apartments are really fairly priced. Just like all our investment, we did a lot of prudent investment in this, and we're looking that we get significant returns from these investments for all Ghanaians. But firstly, we're looking at the fact that people who contribute to the scheme should be able to patronize these facilities. So like I did say early on, we've engaged the Ghana Employers Association, the labor unions, employers, so that we put out this information out for workers to patronize these facilities. Yes. So it's already up in the market for sale. We've put it out in the market also knowing very well that workers would have to buy these facilities. So we've reached out to the Ghana Employers Association, the labor unions. We've engaged them and we've made this available for workers to patronize and to buy.

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0: Born, it's a new day. It's a new life for me. 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

higher, higher we they go. Higher, higher we they go. It's a Friday. A weekend. We can smell it from a distance, can't we? Hi there, good morning, and welcome to the Morning Star, Hill Star 103.5 FM. How are you doing this morning? Now that you can smell the weekend from a distance, what's the feeling like? Good to have you join us for breakfast this morning. Definitely going to add some shine to it, like the star shines brightly. As I was saying yesterday, finish hard. That'd be all I could tell you. That's all I can tell you. So let's finish hard and then know that we have put in the work. And so we deserve some pampering too. All right. The show is able to be produced by Isaac Adair. Great support coming from Emmanuel Donko. I mean, there's a whole team. Robert Niaiti, Ibrahim Alassan, Emmanuel Biko, together. And then the virtual producers that we have. We appreciate all of you so much. Arden Listers turned family, turned friends. Family and friends. Know how we do today, being a Friday, we'll bring you the very latest in the world of sports. When we are done with that, we're bringing you a newspaper review segment. When we are done with the newspaper review segment, what today comes your way, the Arsenal fan Mutala Inusa will be here to fill us in on what has been happening in the courts. When we are done with court today, bagam, then we enter weekly review segment. That's a moment where we get to spend some time with our panelists to talk about the topical issues of the week.

0: person will be tempted to take his or her life. As a matter of fact, it's something that we have to be concerned, something that we have to be worried about. And as a government, we are not just looking at bringing these people home and leaving them idle, but looking at ways they can properly integrate into the community. You see, some of these people are breadwinners of their family.
1: Mm-hmm.
0: They are sending monies for their mothers to pay for their medications, their feeding, paying for their junior siblings' school fees, and then other things. So losing their source of livelihood would also be a pressure, not only on them as an individual, but on their respective families. So these are things that the government is trying to curb, to support them to overcome. You see, with the allowances that has been given them, transportation allowances, and then the part that will help them integrate into the community, that is a step in the right direction. But government is looking at a broader picture where these people are going to be able to provide not only for themselves, but their immediate families. Now, there is another aspect of this whole exercise or this whole issue that we are not looking at. It's going to bring pressure on Ghana's economy. It's going to also affect the amount of money that was flowing into the economy from South Africa. Looking at the amount that the South African businesses take out of the country, no, now there's going to be a deficit. You get me? Mm-hmm. Because that amount that would have shortchanged or would have taken or balanced the amount that will be taken out will now be cancelled, which will be a pressure on the economy. Aside that, if that individual was taking care of about three people and then they now come and depend on a mother, a father, or a sibling, that three comes to add up, and then the dependency ratio also widens. So it has a broader economic impact that would affect the economy. Not now, but going forward, we would have to look for ways to deal with that issues or the repercussion that will come with it. But in its entirety, I think the president has done fantastically well. You could see the people smiles even with their heads of leaving behind everything that they have achieved, or every property or thing that they've built there. They are filled with joy that at least they've gotten back home.
1: Mm.
0: And that is a very good thing.
1: Okay.
0: We are expecting that the second batch and the third batch would be brought successfully, and then we would sit or we would unite as a country and show them love and support them integrate into the country properly. Mm. They are welcome back home.
1: Mm. And I recall that on our sister station, the PRO for the media relations officer for the Ministry of Foreign Affairs, Fred Doho, had mentioned that the next batch should be expected somewhere next weekend. They are looking at doing two more batches in addition to these 300 that have come in. The High Commissioner to South Africa also has said that with regard to those who have businesses there, they have begun processes to protect their businesses. So they don't want the instance where people who own business will have their businesses taken over by South Africans just like that. But rather there should be like a plan as to whether these people are purchasing, so that they give the necessary compensation, the right evaluation for them to get the right value. Because it can be a lot to invest this much in a country, and then you have to leave everything because of all the threats coming as well. Your thoughts on Julius Malema and some other, I think I saw another lady, one of the ladies who were leading the charge, also saying that she thought we overreacted. Julius Malema said he feels that it was unnecessary. We could have opted for dialogue, even though he faults his side as well.
0: Julius Malema, I think he's one of the humanitarian politicians when it comes to dealing with South Africa. But then, you see, he's aired his views. He's a Pan-Africanist. But then we cannot sit aloof, idle, and watch our own die. In some of the videos I saw on the social media, there's one man that said the child was cut on the neck. And he had to carry this young

0: daughter of his in his arm, on his hands, mm-hmm. like arm,
1: yeah.
0: to the hospital, and the people prevented him from sending the guy, the daughter, to the hospital. 14 years, and the person died. So, with we overreacting, to what extent do they expect us to sit idle or hold our calmness? At least we didn't retaliate. At least we've not descended on them in Ghana.
1: Mm-hmm.
0: As a matter of fact, the sitting president has not even issued any statement with regards to that or spoken about such misconduct by his populace.
1: Well, I think he's spoken to it, but it's just it's not been as stern as people would have wished.
0: If he has the political will, living in this country, knowing how peaceful Ghanaians are, if you have stayed here and you sit aloof and watch such an action taken against other Africans on your soil, then you are not being fair to us as a people.
1: Okay.
0: And then we evacuating our citizens. Do you think America will sit for you to do this to their people? No, you dare not touch a mosquito from America. You dare not. So if we have taken such a step, just like Honorable said, it is government's duty to evacuate its people.
1: Okay.
0: We don't want to record a lot of casualties.
1: Mm.
0: As it stands now, people are hurt. There's one guy that's removed his shirt and showed to the camera. Look at the way he was floored, beaten. I don't know if it was skins or knives that were used on him. But we can't wait for lives to be lost to a point that we would have to weep and mourn people before we evacuate our people.
1: Okay.
0: If Julius Malema and the other woman thinks that it is bad, they should condemn the act and it should be done.
1: Well, Julius has been condemning it.
0: No, he has been condemning it, but he's in opposition. He can do anything. And apparently the sitting president campaigned with this. So he is fueling it. He, as a matter of fact, is fueling what is happening.
1: Who is fueling what?
0: What is happening?
1: Who is fueling it?
0: The sitting president,
1: okay.
0: South African sitting president.
1: Cyril Ramaphosa.
0: Yes, Ramaphosa. He is fueling it because when he was running for president, he promised the people of South Africa that he was going to take the jobs from the foreigners and give to the indigenous without thinking about ways and manners he is going to structure that. Or looking at how he will deal with issues of unemployment in his region.
1: Okay.
0: Apparently, a lot of people are complaining about the behaviors of South African men. They say they don't like work. And you know Ghanaians like work. Once you give them work, they will work. So the issue is not about we rushing or being in a hurry to bring our people down to Ghana, but we want to make sure that they are protected and they have their peace, because health and life is so much important to us and is dear to our dear nation.
1: And just a quick one, I'll take it from both of you in relation to this one. I think I've seen a story attributed to the Catholic Bishops Conference, which is urging that we don't react emotionally to this, because we've seen from different, you know, when you monitor social media, people say that, how about we return the favor as well? What do you think?
2: You can't take it away from people who feel hurt, who feel disturbed by the happenings, mm-hmm. to also react in a way that would be inconsistent with the nature and belief of Ghanaians.
1: Okay.
2: I always say that everybody at all can become a lunatic when they are pushed to the position or place where it should be. But Ghana as a country, we've tried to build bridges, we've tried to be reasonable and encourage ourselves to always stay calm even in the face of provocation. So the call by the Catholic Bishops Conference, if there's even any other call by the Peace Council or even by we, the political leadership, to our populace to remain calm in the face of these provocations are welcome. Because, you see, the net effect is that you just bring the name of your country into disrepute. And so let's monitor the situation. Let's continue to remain calm. I would advise the people of Ghana to be very circumspect even in the way manner we report these things and comment on them, so we don't inflame passions. Because if you have a relation of yours go through such a barbaric situation and you have an idea of a person from that country next door, the only reasonable thing you can do is to also go and retaliate. But I believe we've come above all of these things, and so we should exercise more restraint and rather focus on how well we can bring back our people, reintegrate them, and support them to continue with
1: now,
2: their lives.
1: Now, people are also drawing in the conversation about, for instance, gold fields and the renewal of their Takwa mines. There are people who say that looking at what is happening, we should probably think about, you know, giving it to an indigenous person. In fact, I chanced on an artwork that is has been attributed to Kwesi Kwarteng of the New Patriotic Party. Let me quickly retrieve that. Okay, so yes, Kwesi Kwarteng. He said that perhaps government should consider awarding the goldfields mining concession to engineers and planners rather than a foreign entity whose home country continues to treat citizens with disrespect and indignity.
2: That's a different conversation. I don't think you want us to open for today.
1: I get the context,
2: but I'm saying that tangent of discussing whether it is prudent to take it and give it to a Ghanaian-owned company is different from saying to give it to engineers and planners, because of a lot of argument that one may want to raise, particularly coming from a pure legal perspective. Right. Okay, so let me avoid the temptation of engaging in that. But the bigger question is that Ghana is not anti-foreign
1: investment. Yeah.
2: And we shouldn't send that signal that in the actions and inactions of a particular country citizens, we would not be able to secure the investment of an innocent person from that country. Because
1: right.
2: Ghanaians also have investment outside this country, mm-hmm. in another. And so if a Ghanaian does anything to someone in that from that country, is that enough basis for you to say, well, then let's also go after our investment there? So it's not a very good proposition but the bigger conversation will be, how have we prepared our people? How have we prepared our business?
1: Yeah.
2: How have we given them opportunities to also grow and build up the wealth that we have as a people? If Dangote can be propelled by Nigerian government to become a billionaire of such magnitude,
1: yeah.
2: it is not out of place for Ghanaian businesses to be the same.
1: Mm-hmm.
2: And we don't single out whether it is engineers and planners or just one or any other. We have been the bane of our own threat. We have killed our own industries from Apentinapia Minkes era to Boache Mattress and Co. Mm-hmm. Who were the people who killed these businesses? We, our political leaders.
1: Yeah. Mm-hmm.
2: So we have to be careful to say that enough is enough. If someone has the business model, has the capacity to do business, irrespective of the person's political lineage,
1: mm-hmm.
2: irrespective of the person's relationship
1: yeah.
2: with a government official, all you do is examine whether it is at arm's length. And if it is at arm's length, then it is good to go.
1: All right. Yes, what are your thoughts as well in many of these calls for retaliation? Catholic Bishops Conference is urging calm and not for us to react emotionally to it.
0: With retaliation, I think we've not gotten there. You know, the average Ghanaian person is very calm. The average Ghanaian person is not prone to anger easily.
1: Hmm.
0: And then we don't retaliate. Nkrumah said that
1: we are slow to anger, when we decide to,
0: it goes beyond control.
1: Hmm.
0: So I think we've not gotten to the point that we Ghanaians would want to retaliate. But
1: okay.
0: with respect to the mining concession, I think the views of people is that we should We should take it from them and then give it to...
1: Say we shouldn't renew it.
0: We should, yeah, we shouldn't renew it. And then, but then we should give it to an indigent or a Ghanaian business person. I think it's not something that is wrong or far-fetched. If we should give it to our own, it will help because most importantly, it's a natural resource. Mm. And it has to be for the interest of the public goods. So if a Ghanaian is controlling the natural resource, it would be well off utilized as compared to they having the benefits and yet still treating our people in that manner. He mentioned engineers and planners specifically. I think because he perceives that is the company, a Ghanaian-owned company that has the capacity to deliver. If so be it, that's why I say he believes. He believes based on his opinion.
2: Exactly.
0: You get me? Yes, based on his opinion, he believes has the capacity to deliver. But if there is anything, I think we should reconsider the decision of renewing it, but rather make sure that that stays in the country because we are currently trying to own our resources. And if that is the case, if someone has the capacity to run the mining field, why don't we give it to our own?
1: Okay. Yes. All right. So I think that we have exhausted this matter quite enough. We can move on to another matter that is confronting us as a nation, which is the matter of floods. We've seen the rains pour heavily in the past couple of days. The last time we spoke to the Ghana Meteo Agency, they mentioned that we're now entering the peak. We've gotten a lot of rain to the point where the Wager Dam is beyond the safe limits, and they've also gone ahead to spill. So many communities along the dam's way have been flooded. Some people having to use canoes and stuff to move to higher ground and stuff like that. But the general issue of flooding, when will we have a hand on this? Because every time the rains come, there are floods. And we are reminded of an old graphic publication that says Accra floods again. And so many years down the line, Accra is still flooding. And we don't seem to have a hand on this. Roger, I'll start with you. What will it take for us to fix this flooding issue?
0: I think the flooding issue is not just an event. I think it's something that has built or has been rooted in Ghana's development over some time. I mean,
1: in fact, Accra is flood prone because it's a low-lying area.
0: Yeah.
1: However, it keeps worsening.
0: The reason why it keeps worsening is that it's been a systemic challenge, and it's something broad. It has to do with the engineers in the various MMDCs. It has to do with our behaviors as individuals in the country. Recently, quite recently, I think a couple of weeks ago, I saw a video when it was raining. I saw a video where women came out of their rooms, opened their polythene, and then they were making sure that they put their refuse in the water so that the rain carries it away. So assuming this polythene and then this refuse goes to seal or chokes a tunnel and prevents the water from flowing, you have engineered a flooding. Automatically, the whole place is going to flood. That is one aspect that has to do with our behavior in the country. Now, aside that, with people building on runways, waterways, and stuff, there are engineers in the various MMDCs. They are supposed to supervise the buildings in certain areas. How do people obtain building permits? If they obtain building permits, do they go and check the sites where they are putting up those buildings? As a matter of fact, if today, for instance, you want to erect a security post in front of this building, apart from the one you have there, once you use a pickaxe to hit the ground, in less than 3 hours, you'll get the district assembly here.
1: Say stop work.
0: Stop work.
1: Show permit.
0: You see, most at times, they don't come to do the needful. is stopping you from working, but they just come to take their own part of the cut or tax and go.
1: Yeah.
0: You get it? And people have to be held accountable. As a matter of fact, we should go back to the 90s. Engineers that supervise certain areas or jurisdiction and people were able to build in waterways, those people should be called and placed before the law. Yes. Because all these things are claiming lives. I saw a video.
1: Some of these buildings are very recent.
0: Some of them are recent. Yes. But then as I

And definitely is a brighter day. This one coming in from Sarkodia featuring Obrafo, and they call this Brighter Day. Definitely it's a Friday and it's a brighter day. Thank you so much for joining me right here on The Zone on Star 103.5 FM. My name is Felix Dazzy and welcome to The Zone this morning right here on 103.5 FM. I trust you've enjoyed our programs from morning till this time. But first of all, let me find out, how are you doing? Are you okay? Are you doing extremely well? Let me find out, have you eaten? Have you had breakfast? Or you are waiting to have breakfast and lunch and supper all together? And this is the space where good vibes meet great energy. You have to understand that no matter how your week has been, remember this, that every new day is another chance to grow. It's another chance to improve and move one step closer to the life that you want. Slowly, we are getting to the end of the half of the year. Don't let pressure rush your journey. I don't know what you're going through, but I want you to know that you have to stay calm despite the problem. Stay focused despite the pressure and trust that your consistency will speak louder than your struggles. You know, sometimes the biggest progress happens quietly, and the moment nobody sees, when you choose not to give up, keep believing in yourself. Keep pushing, okay? All right, keep pushing with purpose and never underestimate how far a positive mindset can take you. This is The Zone, and where motivation leaves, dreams stay alive and your day gets better. I trust I motivated you this morning, right? All right. My name is Felix Dazzy. Welcome to Great Music. I am not going to do this alone. A great talk. So we'll be bringing you a lot of things right here. I'll tell you our topic for today. The quote of the day. We'll get to answer it.

0: and we'll get you involved too. I am produced by the one and only Joey, and also on the ones and twos is the one and only Master, the DJ, Mr. Master J.
1: Oh, you know, man, I'm too bad, baby.
0: I'm too bad. It's the Friday edition. Welcome, welcome, welcome. You are in safe hands. Don't go anywhere. This is the zone.

0: You're still logged on to The Zone right here on Star 103.5 FM. Thank you so much for joining us. We don't take you for granted at all. You know, Star, we are simply the best. And it's Friday. Make sure you are not downcast. That I told you earlier on that there is still a brighter day ahead of you. On the ones and twos, bringing you great music, SDJ Mr. Master J, also known as The Master. My name is Felix Dazzy. I'll be taking you from now until midday. Well, it's time for trends. And this morning on the trends, I have with me here Wiafi, who will be taking us through the world of entertainment and everything that is buzzing in social media, on social media. Wiafi, how are you doing? How are you doing, bro?
1: I'm fine, Felix. How are you too?
0: I'm doing amazingly well. I'm doing amazingly well. How's your Friday going?
1: You know, it's Friday, and usually how we do it after work, you just go and pop, chill for a while, and then
0: you go and chill.
1: Of course.
0: Uh-huh. Where's your favorite place that you hang out?
1: Oh, it's Tantra.
0: Hi.
1: All right. You've heard of the place, right?
0: Yes. But you know me, I don't go to places like that.
1: So where do you go to?
0: Oh, me, I like live band culture.
1: Oh, so yeah. Plus 233.
0: Exactly.
1: Pella Lounge.
0: Zen Gardens. You know, yeah.
1: The people that are quite older for me. So I like the Eastern Shrine, the alley bars. And okay. The,
0: you like the places the where the party is.
1: Yes.
0: One day you should take me along.
1: If you can stand it. Because we usually leave around 5, 6 in the morning.
0: In the morning? What time after now? All right, tell us, what's happening in the world of entertainment and what's trending?
1: So, first trending, one strict police officer from Pond Aye has said that henceforth, any school bus that is driving around town without a conductor to supervise the children, and it's just the school bus and the drivers, it's just the driver and the students will be arrested.
0: All right.
1: Yes, and he said the move is intended to ensure better monitoring and protection of pupils traveling to and from school, especially growing concerns about child safety. So simply, he's saying that if a school bus is roaming around town picking up students to and from school, and there is no conductor around to make sure that the children are safe at the back seat and all, they will be arrested.
0: All right.
1: Yeah, let's listen to him. He made some comments, so let's listen to him.
2: If it's in the echo, school bus is beer, now driver and go on the front, or driver, caretaker, and I teach an EBN TH, Akan Kualano, your bachelor. Messi, if it's in the echo, driver no air driver car, as I said, teach an E, and our caretaker be worker anymore, or Shan Kualano. Now, and Kualano and Faumuti, and MPP are wanting. If you cry to me, you will be a city crowns with me, so this is how I can't even go.
3: Yes.
2: Mobile control, but I know can come up. School buses in the brain and more. Ah. Apart from driver now or driver car, will be anti or him.
1: 103.5. So, you know, you see some, you know, sometimes you see some school bus in town and the kids that have their head out of the window, you know, playing, and you're like, this is a school bus.
0: Exactly.
1: How are they misbehaving like that?
0: All right.
1: Most times there are no teachers or conductors in the bus.
0: All right.
1: But now they are saying that if any school bus is caught without a conductor or a teacher inside to monitor the students and make sure there is safety, you are going to be arrested.
0: All right.
1: Yes, and charged.
0: All right.
1: And also number two on trending. Yesterday I was at this event at Kempinski, the CEO Summit, and our loving Sami Jemfi has been honored with the Sector CEO of the Award.

0: of Sector CEO Award as the CEO of the Year.
1: Of the Year.
0: Yes.
1: Okay.
0: Sector CEO of the Year. And this was given to him at the CEO Summit that I was at. He was dressed in his nice suit with his nice shoes, you know.
1: Okay.
0: And when he got up to get this award, people were just applauding.
1: Wow.
0: Yes. And the organizers of the award say the award also reflects the institution's increasing influence in supporting the country's economic development and resource management.
1: Okay.
0: So yesterday, Sami Jenfi had that. And it was a very nice ceremony. The president was present, you know.
1: Oh, the president of the Republic of Ghana. Wow.
0: Yes, and the trade minister too was present. Wow. You know, it was a very big event at Kempinski.
1: Okay.
0: So kudos to Sami Jenfi.
1: Was he the only official from government that won awards? So there were a lot of people that won awards.
0: He was the only official that won awards.
1: Okay.
0: Yes, fortunately.
1: Okay. All right.
0: So, but the president's brother also won an award.
1: By his government.
0: Yeah, he won two awards.
1: Dr. Ibrahim Mahama.
0: Yeah, Mahama.
1: Okay. All right.
0: He's not government official.
1: He's not a government official. Yeah. All right. Next story. So congratulations to Sami Jenfi. Let's take in the aura there. All right. Is that okay? All right. So maybe on social media you can find it, and I'm sure a lot of people.
0: I really liked his suit. You know.
1: His suit. Okay. Yeah. Okay. Okay. All right. So next story.
0: Number three on trending. Ghanaian music star Black Sherif has once again sparked excitement in the music scene with his new track titled Swagger. I remember somewhere last week he released a snippet where, you know, people had a feeling that he was about to release a song. It was like a short video, some sort of. Well, he has released the song.
1: The song is out.
0: Yes, it's called Swagger.
1: Swagger.
0: S-W-A-G-G-A.
1: That's the artist of the year.
0: Yes, he has released the song.
1: Okay, Swagger.
0: And
1: okay.
0: He says the song reflects his signature style, blending raw emotion, street-inspired storytelling, and a bold, confident energy. And in Swagger, Black Sherif explores themes of self-expression, success, themes of self delivering his message with his unique vocal depth and heartfelt lyrics. Well, his fans have quickly begun reacting to the track, praising its catchy rhythm and artist's ability to stay authentic while evolving his sound. As expected, Swagger is already generating buzz across streaming platforms and social media, further solidifying Black Sherif's place as one of Ghana's most influential young artists. We'll listen to the song, but before that, I want to say Black Sherif has the most dedicated and loyal fans. From my point of view, Felix, what do you think? I think Black Sherif has the most loyal and dedicated.
1: Oh, does
0: fans.
1: He? Have you seen Shatta Music? SM for life.
0: Have
1: you seen
0: fans?
1: Sarkodie's Sarkoholics?
0: By the way, his fans,
1: Sarkodie has like three types of fans.
0: I know that.
1: Uh-huh.
0: I know that. But I'm always impressed.
1: There's the Sark Nations, there's the Sarkoholics, and there's the Sarkodie movement, you know?
0: Me, I'm a Sarkoholic.
1: You're a Sarkoholic.
0: Yes.
1: Uh-huh. So you should know. So I think Black Sherif resonates with the new generation.
0: Yes, that is what I'm saying.
1: And they love
0: him. He has
1: the
0: loyal.
1: He's developing. He's now developing the loyal fans. He's
0: because this morning when I woke up, I just saw
1: Swagger
0: everywhere. And I was like, has he finally released the song? And indeed he has.
1: Okay, let's listen to a snippet of the song if we have the song. All right, so this one is Black Sherif, and he calls this one Swagger.
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3: Yes, particularly, you should set the example.

0: All right, so that's Black Cherry's Swagger, and that's the new one.
1: Yeah, that's
0: the
1: new one.
0: Yeah. All right.
1: And even though the song is good, but there were some critics that, you know, people were saying he usually follows just one theme.
0: One theme, and yeah. All. Oh, but you think, you see, every artist has their way of music, their style, and okay. All that. So, yeah.
1: I mean, one thing that caught my attention was, you know, the snippet he released.
0: Okay.
1: There was this older woman who had she's my classmate.
0: You know,
1: she was my classmate.
0: The older woman.
1: Yeah, we did degree together from GIG.
0: Oh, okay.
1: So when I saw, I was like, I know you.
0: Oh, okay.
1: So I'm sure some of our in-house reporters will know Khadija and the rest will know her because we were in the same class together. She was an actress, actually.
0: Oh, okay.
1: Yeah, so when I saw, I was like, then I'll pay attention.
0: So was she in the video? Is the video out?
1: I haven't watched the video.
0: It'll be out today. Okay, so the snippet is out.
1: So Felix, that's it for trends today.
0: All right. All right. Thank you so much, bro. Thank you for bringing us the trends for today. You're still logged on to 103.5 FM. 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We are simply the best. More music just for you. We are about to talk about one thing that you need to know. Then we go to the question of the day. But ladies and gentlemen, stick and stay right here with us on Star. 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
1: 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I'm like that, you know. Wow, this is.

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1: We are.
0: Who is challenging the norm?
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0: We have something very special for you just from now until the 31st of May 2026. 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All right, we move straight to our question of the day. What do you consider as normal, but when people get to think about it, or others might find it as a red flag? That's my question of the day right here on the zone. What do you think is normal? To you, dear, it's normal, but when other people, to others, they think this is a red flag. Riafi, what do you think? What is normal to you, but to other people, they think it's a red flag?
1: I think being
2: discussions I've had with some peoples and certain people that I know, they think that if you are a guy and then you always like being outside, it is a huge red flag. And I don't agree with that.
0: They think it's a huge red flag.
2: Yes. They think it's a huge red flag for, you know, for you to be wanting to go out most of the time, especially during weekends, hanging out with your boys, hanging out with your friends. I think it's a no. And I found it absolutely weird for people to say that.
0: All right. So it's weird. All right. So you can go out at any time.
2: Anytime I want.
0: All right.
2: As far as I keep you posted that, oh, this is what I'm doing, this is where I'm going.
0: Okay.
2: You know, we may also have our times, but for me, I think people think it's absurd that you want to go out on the weekend.
0: With the weekend, okay.
2: All the time. But, you know, considering how you work from Monday to Friday, the weekend is the only time you have to relax.
0: Okay.
2: So, why wouldn't I want to?
0: You love the weekend outings.
2: Yes, but they say it's a red flag. Recently, I've been seeing it a lot. People are saying if he likes to go out every weekend, it is a red flag.
0: That means Akoshi bra.
2: Wherever they want to put it, I don't care.
0: All right. Let's listen to you. I want to find out, what do you think about this? Those who go out every weekend, that's from Yafi. That's what he says. All right, but let's listen to you, what our listeners have to say.
3: you can't generalize something unless maybe it's an abuse. Because my happiness can be a red flag to you. Someone's happiness can't make sense to somebody else. So if you are looking for red flag and this and that, then it depends on the person and their preference. That will show that, oh, she doesn't like this, he likes this, everybody and their preference. So apart from abuse that we can generalize it as red flag, I don't think there's any red flag that can be generalized apart from the person's preference.
4: What I consider as normal, but others consider a red flag, is hiding your password from your partner. Sometimes it's good you hide your password from your partner, because it's like...

0: Ghana's economy has moved from the intensive care unit to what he describes as a wellness center.
1: That we will continue our collaboration with the IMF under Article 4 and other instruments. I repeat, no further IMF financial bailout is currently required in the foreseeable future. Right, Honourable Speaker, we have evolved from the position of supplicant to one of a partner with the International Monetary Fund. Mr. Speaker, it is therefore my singular honour to announce to the House that Ghana has successfully concluded the final review of the current financial bailout program pending approval by the IMF Executive Board. Mr. Speaker, as Ghana moves beyond the extended credit facility, our engagement with the International Monetary Fund will transition to a reform-focused, non-financing policy coordination instrument. Mr. Speaker, the policy coordination instrument is a non-financing IMF instrument designed for countries that do not require IMF financing, but seek a credible framework for reform, regular policy reviews, and a stronger signal to investors and development partners. For Ghana, this marks an important shift from seeking financial bailout to engaging as a credible reform partner while continuing to benefit from policy discipline, external validation, and strengthened investor confidence.
0: You heard Ghana's Finance Minister, Dr. Kesila Tuforsin, but the MP for Ifia, Isaac Bwamanyako, says the assurance is just a political gimmick. He spoke on the review segment of the Morning Star.
2: If today you see the cocoa pricing, we live on the benevolence of externalities. There's nothing internal that sustains this economy.
3: So are you saying that when you say structurally we have not done anything, you're saying that our economy is still a primary one?
2: It's a primary one. It is foreign determined. Mm. We sit here and somebody wakes up in the morning, determines the price of oil. And now what is the price of oil fuel? Mm. It is 16. 15 for normal gas, 16 for diesel.
3: Diesel is expected to ease a bit in the next pricing window. I just saw a story.
2: But it's all because we live on the benevolence of international market. Mm. And so if Ato comes, today he will sing that song, and rightly so. Because when MPP took over in 2017, we were under IMF. Yeah. Who took us there? The NDC government. Then we came, we exited with the pomp and pageantry, I always say, said never again. 2 years after Ken Ufuriatta, when he was being pushed, he said, no, we will not go. He woke up one morning, he said, we are there. So I'm not encouraged by these things. And you see, the disingenuity, and that was what yesterday I was going to tell the minister, is that when you take data and you only talk about 2022, when you took over power in 2024,
0: you heard the Member of Parliament for the Ifia constituency, Isaac Bwamanyako. But a member of the governing NDC's communications team, Roger T.D. Will, says the assurance by the finance minister is genuine.
4: Rosie, what he's saying is that we have now had a precondition to take off. Because from the mess they left, now the economy has recovered. When someone is taken from the hospital to the house, the person has to be on medication. The person has to be given the various...
3: That's why we are on the CPI. So I'm asking, do you honestly believe this will be our last? Because President Akufo-Addo said the 2019 one, when we exited, he said that was our last. In fact, before the 2019 one, we were told that was our last.
4: These are two different governments.
3: Okay.
4: One talks and gives rhetorics, okay, and one walks the talk. What we, the NDC, do is that we walk the talk. We have promised the lovely people of Ghana that we are going to restore the integrity, the dignity of Ghana's economy. We are protecting businesses. We are making sure that the exchange rate is well stabilized in a way that Ghanaian businesses will be protected. We will keep price in checks and stuff. Now, if there is anything... Honorable Finance Minister stated that we will continually be in dialogue with IMF for policy direction, advice,
3: and counsel. That's why we are signed on to the CPI.
4: Are you getting me? Yeah. Yes. So we are going to take the guidance and we are going to rely on their direction and counsel. So we are not going to borrow But we will make sure we are disciplined to make sure the Ghanaian interest is protected.
3: All right.

0: at all costs.
1: Okay. All right.
0: That was a member of the NDC's communications team, Roger T.D. Wills. Let's now head on to flooding. As Roger T.D. Wills again has urged the government to start prosecuting local assemblies who supervise building on waterways as flood waters submerge several cities in the capital. This comes after the Ghana Water Limited released excess water from the dam in anticipation of an overflow. Addressing a press conference on rainfall preparation or preparedness and flood prevention, the Greater Accra Regional Minister Linda Kwele-Okulu stressed the need for residents to take precautionary measures to safeguard lives and property.
2: Flood prevention is not the responsibility of government alone. It requires a collective discipline and active participation from all residents of the region. I therefore wish to strongly urge the public to desist from dumping refuse into drains and waterways, avoid building on water courses, and strictly comply with safety advisories issued by the authorities. Residents living in flood-prone areas are also advised to remain alert and relocate temporarily where necessary during periods of heavy rainfall. Additionally, I wish to state that the Weja Dam has been opened and the situation has had significant effect on surrounding communities and infrastructure within the enclave. The controlled release of excess water becomes necessary due to heavy rainfall and rising water falls in the dam to prevent structural damage and ensure public safety. Against this background, the Regional Security Council, after the press conference, will undertake an inspection exercise to assess the level of destruction and evacuate affected persons.
0: You heard the Greater Accra Regional Minister Linda Okulu. Following the spillage, Member of Parliament for Weja Constituency Jerry Ahmed Tribe criticized the Ghana Water Limited over what he describes as a lack of stakeholder engagement ahead of the Weja Dam spillage. According to the NP, residents are already grappling with severe flooding caused by recent heavy rains and are now suffering further losses following the controlled spillage of the dam.
3: If they had engaged me, they had engaged other stakeholders. We could have announced this and even notified people ahead of time. So that some of the work, where we are, one of the places I'm just coming from, the man has lost all his electrical gadgets. Yes, so if there's been some communication or notification ahead of time, people would be way prepared to move some of these things out. So that is one of them. Second, the last two times, last year, last 2 years, and last, I mean, I engaged them to the extent that the spilling was done slowly. Now you have about 3 gates that have been opened. So you can understand the kind of pressure that is causing. And they have 2 more to open, and they have now given us notice that they are likely to open that. That is going to be a major problem. If we are able to do this gradually and slowly, at least we wouldn't have had the kind of situation we have been confronted with today. So it's our prayer that the Ghana Water Company, going forward, give us notice way ahead. They would also be doing the spilling slowly, I mean gradually.
1: Okay.
3: And then people will be well informed as to how to move or evacuate and then save lives and property.
0: Jerry Ahmed Tribe is a member of parliament for the Weja constituency. Let's now hear from member of NDC's communications team, Roger T.D. Wills, who says government must start prosecuting local assemblies who supervise buildings on waterways. He spoke to Na Dede Tete.
4: We have communities in water bodies. So, but then the building, the technology, the amount of money, the resources you need to build in such environment. If the people at the technicians or the engineers at the MMDCs are supervising and making sure that the proper thing is done, we wouldn't have such problems. So apart from the fact that people's behaviors are causing this to happen, the people who have to be accountable at the various MMDCs should be called to book. As a matter of fact, for me, I think it is high time we start prosecuting people who have sat idle and slept on the job. Because if you are an engineer, you claim you go to site, there's a pickup or there's a vehicle that takes you around to supervise to make sure that people are not building where they are not supposed to build. And then you've sat there for 10 years, 20 years, and you've gone for pension, but yet still we've wasted the taxpayers' money on you, but you were not able to execute your duty as someone who was supposed to check the system. Then you have to answer questions. And in answering your questions, if you are not able to justify the reasons behind your activities, you should be jailed.
0: Roger TDO is a member of the NDC's communications team. Still on flooding, the leadership of civic sanitation group, the Bus Stop Boys, is demanding an aggressive crackdown on public littering, warning that the nation risks losing vital economic zones and lives if waste management laws are not strictly enforced. Speaking on Morning Star with Na Didi Tete, the founder of the group, Ohenba Kwejo Safo, expressed deep worry over over the recurrent floods that recently submerged major enclaves, including Dansuman, Malam Kaneshi, Weja, and Awashi, all in Accra. He argues that structural drainage cleanups will remain futile until the state heavily penalizes individuals who engage in littering.
1: Yeah, I think it's a good step in the right direction. Mm. Not because, yeah, apart from littering the environment, it's causing a lot of health-related problems. Mm. And therefore, if we abandon some of them, especially, we should even extend it to all single-use plastics.
5: Plastics, okay.
1: And then ban them, because it's not like it's not possible. It is. That is why Rwanda have done it. Well, I've not been to Rwanda before, but from the conversation I heard from people, if you get to their port, even common solution tape, they'll make sure you remove everything right there at the port before you enter their country.
5: Oh, wow.
1: And it means that if a fellow African have done it, and the funny thing is, as far back 1996, Rwanda was fighting genocide when we were okay as a country. And they've been able to surpass us to become the cleanest country in Africa. Then it means that we should collectively agree we have failed, and then begin to sit back and look at what exactly we need to do.
0: The group has also backed the government's newly announced policy to completely ban the use of takeaway containers across the country. Onyema Kwejo Safo described the directive as a massive step in the right direction for national flood mitigation.
1: Well, I've been basically trying to, beyond the conversation of flooding, yeah, I'm trying to dig into the cause, because I believe that until we're able to unravel the cause, the flooding will continue coming every now and then. And the catch here is that we are not even in June yet, but yet we are seeing some enormous, you know, flooding and all of that. So it means that if we don't uncover the root cause and start dealing with it, we are going to be, well, maybe everybody needs a canoe in this June, July.
5: At this point.
1: So that's basically what we have been trying to achieve. That as much as flooding is more like a trend, can we also talk about what is causing it?
5: What really can we do to help in changing the mindsets of Ghanaians in general, the mindset to waste management?
1: Okay.
5: What can we do?
1: I think what we can do, first of all, is to prepare. If you look at the number of people who are littering on a day, we should have a certain number of people who are also trying to combat them in a way. And I propose that we can have maybe 50 by community. Every community, we can raise 50 active volunteers within every community whose job is to clean and to monitor. And therefore, if, for example, Bus Stop Boys is in charge of, let's say, La Paz community, we are cleaning and monitoring with the state backing. We can now record people, send them to the right authorities. They get fined, and that those monies will be used to, you know, cater for those who are also cleaning the environment. And
0: you heard the founder of Bus Stop Boys, Ohenba Kwejo Safo, who is supporting government decision to ban styrofoam takeaway containers. Now, this issue of flooding has been with us since time immemorial. Nanama Akwa is in the studio with me to discuss or to tell us what people are saying on social media. Nanama.
6: Well, Noreen, thank you very much. The Garmanche has waded in on the whole issue, every pun intended, saying that no one should be allowed to build in waterways. Demolitions are painful, and he sympathizes with those affected, but we must enforce the laws. We start with Sylvester saying the king has spoken. Then Vandy says you can never hear this from Ashanti chiefs. We have Orbit. Well, it starts by no one It starts by no one selling lands for residents in waterways. Isaac thinks that our engineers must wake up, that there are floating cities on river bodies across the globe. Let's be innovative as a nation. What we need are well-structured drains. Meshach supports what he said with 5 bags of cement and says, well spoken. Edward says, we should not only be interested in the demolition of the building, we should also hold the people who gave them the permission to build on the waterways accountable. Then Gospel says, the question is, who sold the lands to the people and who gave them the permit to build? He says, Ghana Die. We have Nana Ado. The municipality gives the permits. Why are they not arrested for wrongdoing? It will continue if nothing is done about it. We have James Jr. There is no sense in demolishing buildings. Please just create pathways or drainage for the water. Emmanuel says, we have to be vigilant when buying a land, especially in Accra. We shouldn't try to beat the system. We mostly do that at our own peril. We must go to lands and check about the land before buying, because my people don't mind selling a portion of the sea to you. I wonder who he means by his people. And I mean, at the end of the day, you should be asking questions when you are buying land, and you should make sure that you are not building on waterways. Continue to send us your messages on Instagram, Facebook, and on X. My name is Nanama Akwa. Noreen, back over to you.
0: Thank you very much, Nanama Akwa, for the latest in what you've been sending us on social media. This is still the Star Media News. Two other stories now. The Ghana Girl Guides Association is calling for free sanitary pads to be provided in schools as part of efforts to improve menstrual hygiene and keep girls in the classroom. The call was made during activities marking this year's World Menstrual Hygiene Day at the Ghana Girl Guides Training Center in Achimota. The program featured debates and advocacy campaigns aimed at promoting menstrual health awareness and breaking the stigma surrounding menstruation. Star News' intern Gifty Mensah filed this report.
6: For many girls across Ghana, menstruation remains surrounded by stigma, misinformation, and limited access to sanitary products. To help change the narrative, the Ghana Girl Guides Association, in collaboration with Misha Enterprise, used this year's World Menstrual Hygiene Day celebration to promote menstrual health education and advocate improved access to sanitary products. The event brought together students from selected schools across the Greater Accra region for debates, educational sessions, and awareness activities focused on menstrual hygiene management. President of the Ghana Girl Guides Association, Teresa Osetutu, called for stronger collaboration between government, parents, and stakeholders to help end the stigma surrounding menstruation.
7: The Ministry of Education and all stakeholders to come together so we can continue to speak about it. I think that most importantly, we just need to let girls be bold, know that it is a natural, and so embrace it and live it and be bold about it. There's nothing wrong with it. And so everybody needs to help to speak it and get the children as young as 3 years, 4 years to even expect it.
6: Executive Secretary of the Association, Vanessa Agri, also advocated the provision of free sanitary products for all girls, stressing that access to menstrual hygiene products remains a major challenge for many families.
8: So today we witnessed the debate saying menstrual hygiene products should be free for all public schools. But I stand against the motion and say that it should be free for every girl child, because then beyond public schools, we also have private schools. We have the girl child in various schools, community, society. So I believe that if the menstrual hygiene products are provided free for all girls, it would help.
6: Participants renewed calls for sustained public education and stronger policy support to ensure no girl misses school because of menstruation.
0: The president of the U.S. Ghana Chamber of Commerce, Florence Tolson-Hart, is pushing for an integration of more women into key leadership and decision-making roles globally. Speaking as the host of the 6th Global Women's Conference in Accra, Madam Tolson-Hart emphasized amplifying the voices of women and expanding their economic power is no longer just a social obligation, but a critical prerequisite for sustainable local and international development. Star News' Jonathan Kumi has more in this report.
9: Women from political parties, non-governmental organizations, business groups, and other institutions across the country attended the conference to discuss women's inclusion in leadership and national development. Speaking at the event, Deputy Chief of Staff at the Office of Senator Street in the United States expressed her passion for supporting women entrepreneurs and vendors. She shared her personal experience explaining how vending helped her father support her education and improve the family standard of living.
10: So women in politics is incredibly important. We bring the voices of our families to the work that we do. We bring our passion, we bring our authenticity to the work, and oftentimes the issues that women are facing can't get overlooked, and so it's important that we bring these voices to make sure that we are stabilizing ourselves, our children, our families, our communities, and the world. So without our voices, we have chaos.
9: Founder and Chief Executive Officer of Nota Consulting Group delivered a presentation on business sustainability, stressing the need for entrepreneurs to build strong systems that guarantee long-term growth and success.
11: Starting a business is challenging, but what is even more challenging is how do you sustain that business? So we went through a different way of thinking about sustaining your business, different strategies to implement, how you anchor to your mission as a way to sustain that business.
9: President of the U.S. Ghana Chamber of Commerce, Florence Thorson Hart, said she was excited about the impact the conference had made over the past few days.
12: How to teach them how to do certain things, but it's also good to give them the resources. So I'm glad we are giving them some money, but it's a grant, it's not a loan, for them to also use that.
9: The conference also featured a business pitch competition where aspiring entrepreneurs presented their ideas before a panel of judges. Winners received cash prizes as startup capital to support the growth of their businesses.
0: Time now to bring you the latest in the world of sports, and Jones Aji is in the studio with me. James Jones, I beg your pardon. Take it away.
13: Salam alaikum to you. So, international wellness and lifestyle company QNET, in partnership with Manchester City, has ended the Manchester City QNET Football Clinic 2026 in Ghana. The four-day clinic brought together 25 young male and female footballers between the ages of 8 and 11 for coaching and mentorship sessions led by Manchester City coaches. Speaking at the closing ceremony in Accra, Deputy Regional General Manager of QNET, Abdullahi Sharif, described football as a source of hope and opportunity for many young Africans.
14: Okay, so what caught my attention on the field is when I looked at how the kids were listening to the coaches. Because kids getting on the field, they're very excited. They want to just play football, and they see that, I've seen, you know, a pitch that I've never seen before, and this is very exciting. But eventually they settled down. And every time the coach was stopping play and explaining, I saw that they were so focused on understanding what the coach was teaching them. And then they would go back and they would learn, and then the coach would still correct. So what I saw was eagerness and hunger to learn the new skills. I saw this just incredible amount of joy in their faces. They were having fun, but they were also learning world-class football. And that gave me an entire sense of pride, knowing that we can bring this to these Ghanaian children. And the fact that you had girls and boys on the pitch together learning. The girls were playing as hard as the boys.
13: And meanwhile, Chief Executive and Network Development Officer of QNET, Trevor Kuna, also said the partnership with Manchester City reflects the company's commitment to youth empowerment and talent development across Africa.
15: We had, as I was saying, we had the top coaches from Manchester City who has been here for 4 days. They coaches a group of 25 young kids, among which we had 6 girls. Talented young kid who has been given the opportunity to receive coaching advices, training drills, and also this was a great opportunity for them to improve, to know more about their passion, the football and soccer. And it's at the end of the day, it was very, very positive because these young kids got out of this event with more knowledge about the sport of football, but also more advice about life, about how to be successful and reach and fulfill their dream.
13: All right, that's all for sports, and I'm Jones Aji.
0: Thank you very much, Jones. Before we go, let's bring you one more story. The Social Security and National Insurance Trust, SNIT, is stepping up efforts to help address Ghana's housing deficit with the rollout of new residential properties in Accra. The trust says the initiative is designed to provide affordable and quality housing options for Ghanaians while expanding investment opportunities in the real estate sector. During a tour of the facilities, Public Affairs Manager for SNIT, Lord Kramwa, disclosed that project forms part of the Trust's broader commitment to improving living conditions and supporting national development through strategic housing investments.
16: These apartments are fairly priced and very competitively priced. We know very well that what the target market is, so the board took into consideration the target market, and the prices for these apartments are really fairly priced. Just like all our investment, we did a lot of prudent investment in this, and we're looking that we get significant returns from these investments for all Ghanaians. But firstly, we're looking at the fact that people who contribute to the scheme should be able to patronize these facilities. So like I did say early on, we've engaged the Ghana Employers Association, the labor unions, employers, so that we put out this information out for workers to patronize these facilities. Yes. So it's already up in the market for sale. We've put it out in the market also knowing very well that workers would have to buy these facilities. So we've reached out to the Ghana Employers Association, the labor unions. We've engaged them and we've made this available for workers to patronize and to buy. These apartments are
0: Well, that's it for the end of this edition of this afternoon's edition of the Star Midday News. StarFM.com.gh has more news update for you. I am Nureen Abbas. Many thanks to you for tuning in. 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
7: But here's Messi. Away from two, three, four. Wonderful, wonderful, wonderful. How good is he? A near supernatural goal from Lionel Messi. He has wriggled and tiptoed his way to the gates of Wembley Stadium. He is just brilliant. In by Pjanic, Ronaldo! Just no stopping him. He is the bully of the big boys. Fearful of no one, better than almost everyone. Cancelo, Ming saw it, in goes De Bruyne. Kevin De Bruyne! From catastrophe, cacophonic joy, the stuff of stellar champions. That's why City are a sensation. Twisting away from Mandzukic, running at Vasilko. Here's Mbappe! Oh my word! Teenage kicks! The ultimate teenage kick! The boy with the world at his feet! Kylian Mbappe! Stopping him now. The first teenage World Cup final goal since Pele himself. Pele, what's he saying? It's a really good ball. It's Shabalala. Goal, the fun of the fun. Goal for South Africa. Goal for all Africa. Jabulela, rejoice. Costa, away from Alderweireld, Diego Costa, Iniesta, glorious goal, Leicester's goal, Leicester City are 7 minutes away from being champions of England, courtesy of Eden Hazard. Leicester City are the champions of England. And the world is left to wonder, wide-eyed, thrilled, bemused, how on earth did that happen? McKennie, Abubakar! Oh, Cameroon! From Douala on the Gulf of Guinea to Maroua at its northernmost tip. Points between and beyond. Rise and celebrate a moment. And they're

0: Big Pogba. Greenwood. Greenwood had a pop. Woodman shot it. And guess who's there? Close your eyes. And he never went away. Without so much as a by your leave, Cristiano Ronaldo has stolen back the show. Shaw. Gathering speed. We're going to play in Ronaldo. It is Ronaldo. It's 2-1 United. The theatre lives its dream. It's fantasy hero retreads the board. A phenomenon. Hello again, Stretford End. Here I am.
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2: I'm the best in the world. And I want Pancado. I want McQuiggan, that girl. And I'm a knocky man anywhere I'm fighting. I'm ready to fight for McQuiggan anytime, any day, anywhere. Well, I'm ready. This is my national flag. I'm proud of it. And I'm proud of Africa. You know, as soon as the bell go on, it just comes straight to me. And I say, okay, that's the way I'm going to knock him out in the first round. So I take my time and he start using the jabs. You know, I start bobbing it, you know, and I got him with it. Go left up. When he start jabbing, you know, I'm too bad, baby.
3: I haven't read them because they keep on coming. I think that I have to turn one of the phone off.
4: You haven't read any of them? Messages on
3: support? No, not at all. Look, they still calling. They still calling. Phones are calling. So that shows how joy people are in our country. I haven't even read them because they keep on coming. They keep on coming. I think that I have to turn one of the phone off.
4: You haven't read any of them? Messages on support?
3: No, not at all. Look, they still calling. They still calling. Phones are calling. So that shows how joy people are in our country.
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5: Coach doesn't do well. He didn't very good well. Look at the selection coach I've been. The day are you. It's a young player. It's an experienced player. But it's a young. It's an 20 player. Look at the position. A coach, at the day you are playing 11, look at the position coach I put into. But the only thing we are having another chance for Burkina, the only problem is coach. Coach was doing the very good experienced players to play. Look at Yamin Dramani, playing African Cup, playing World Cup, have good experiences than at the day you and other players. We need to use the bad materials, use the good materials, and pray that tomorrow match we can win 2 goals. Against the Burkina, more or less 2-0 against the Burkina. My position is depend on the coach, the selection. Go do a very good selection for a Ghanaian. I mean, all the Ghanaians love the football, our hard game. The coach has doing the good. Sorry, bro, for name fan. So, coach, is doing a good selection for Ghanaian players. So I think the Ghana will qualify for the next stage. For instance, because they're gonna have the strippers there. I mean, Dramani, and look at the selection, change the look at this player, they call Pukwajamani, and bring Hansra for playing the serving position. It's no good at all. Unless we use the good materials, good players, and so because look at the every coach in Ghana, every coach have experiences, more experience than Ghana. And go coach as good using good players support the Ghana. Ghana will win tomorrow match 2 goals against. You know, I know. The only thing that's why I'm saying is the coach are using some 220 players, but they're using experienced players. They're still there. Ghana still have experienced players, but use those players to play tomorrow match. Ghana will win the match.
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Look how far we've come. Ladies and gentlemen, we outside. Remember that a strong vision keeps you moving when motivation fades. A strong vision, a very, very strong and clear vision keeps you moving when motivation fades.

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1: Going for them and what we should expect from the Black Stars, from his point of view as an attacker. Don't forget that he has 13 goals and 4 assists. Brandon Thomas Asante. So the surname is Thomas Asante, yeah? Brandon Thomas Asante. He scored 13 goals and 4 assists for Coventry and qualified them to the Premier League this season. Can he replicate that form with the Black Stars of Ghana? They are going to be in action on the 2nd of June against Wales. So they are training in Cardiff. So get to listen to him as well. I'll bring you some updates from the world of tennis because some major upsets. World number one, Jannik Sinner has been knocked out in the round of 64. He's been knocked out by someone who is ranked 54th in the world. So we'll head to the world of tennis and bring you some updates from there as well. So this is how today's looking like. Argentina, finally, the squad has been released, and my. You people thought that, some of the fans thought that that was Messi's last World Cup, eh? Guess what? Messi's in the squad for this World Cup. There are some key misses. Chelsea fans, Alejandro Garnacho is not going to the World Cup. Aston VS Emiliano Buendia is also missing. So we'll get to look at that as well. But then, as I said, today's focus would be on Arsenal taking on PSG tomorrow in the UEFA Champions League. Welcome on board. I am Jones, ADZI. Yes, and then I'll be doing this with Sports Atom. Of course, Benghazi would pass through as well. And we'll get to speak to some Arsenal fans because, Charlie, hey, the boys, they talk too much.

Yes, indeed, they do believe, and we wish them the very best, Arsenal fans. We wish you all the very best. But now it's time to do the Black Stars of Ghana. Yes, because the attacker for the side, Brandon Thomas Asante, has been speaking, and then obviously he's had a lot to say on the team and his ambitions personally, and how far he's come, I mean, making it to this part of the journey for the Black Stars. And he's also been talking about Coach Carlos Queiroz.

0: So Thomas Brandon Asante, Brandon Thomas Asante has been talking about the training camp, and he actually says that Ghana, heading to the tournament with belief and ambition, and he insists that the Black Stars are going to make a real impact. He's also talked about Coach Carlos Quiroz. So let's just hear from the Hustle Mafia, just like we say, and here is Brandon Thomas Asante.
1: Today it was another really important session. It was, you know, it's tiring after the season, and we're getting our bodies prepared for another push. But you know, every day we're more and more prepared, and I'm happy to be here. And we definitely want to prepare in the right way to go and be successful. So we feel good. It's always the biggest privilege, you know. I think it's something that since I was young, when I was going to the games to pray and to believe and to dream of achieving it one day. And now to be here is incredible. I know that there's a lot of people, you know, in Ghana and all around the world that are really wishing us well. So we want to go and do them proud. And I understand how much it means, and it means so much to me personally. So I want to do everything to give us the best chance to progress in the tournament. We don't just want to go there and turn up for no reason. We want to be successful, so we're preparing for that. Yeah, he's a very good guy, you know. All of us, we're listening to how he wants us to play and understanding his ideas, so it's been a blessing. I think as a player in your career, you always have to listen to every coach and take the things you can learn, so this is another opportunity, and he has incredible experiences in some huge clubs and some really good nations, so I know that there's a lot to learn. Oh, it was amazing. It was a relief. You know, from the start of the season, before I kicked the ball, I wrote down on a piece of paper that I wanted to be here. And of course, you know, to be able to work in that direction and to be here now is an incredible privilege. I think it took a while to sink in, because, you know, to play in the World Cup or to be able to prepare for the World Cup is something, like I said, from a child, it's what I've been praying for. So when it's come now, it takes a while to really realize that, you know, to be in this camp is incredible, and I just want to take the opportunity to the maximum. We're proud to be here. We're happy to work for you guys, and we want to make you proud. And honestly, we hear the support and we appreciate it. We understand how big an opportunity it is and what it means. And we're going to do everything to put the country back where we should be on the football map.

13 days until the start of the 2026 FIFA World Cup. I mean, it starts on the 11th of June, reminding you again that EIB Network, EIB Sports is a place to be for the World Cup period and beyond. Because we got it for you, live matches, reactions,

0: I mean, squad put together by Coach Carlos Queiroz. I went onto the street to get some of your thoughts. Yeah, very, very important. What you guys make of Coach Carlos Queiroz and the team that he's put together for the 2026 World Cup. Obviously, we know that a chunk of this players or this team will be heading to the World Cup. So let's just get to listen to some of the people that I got to speak to yesterday.
1: Coach Carlos Queiroz has really. I think that Carlos is in a situation where we don't know whether we should start criticizing him or we should wait and then analyze his game later on. But for me, let's give him the benefit of a doubt and then hope that the collabs that he has made, he will be able to justify them at the end of the World Cup.
2: We have a nice squad, but the quality, what the clubs they are playing in Europe.
1: Yeah.
2: Some of them, they can't even make it into the first 11 of their clubs in Europe. So, as for Ghana, I don't think we'll make it.
3: It's a good call-up, but I was expecting some players, for example, Callum Hudson-Odoi, Eddie Nketiah, Josh Achampong to be added to the squad. But unfortunately, they are not able to get the call-up. And also, Ghana's star boy, Mohamed Kudus. Unfortunately, he's also out there injured.
4: Benjamin Asari should go because it's been a while that local player going to that such tournament. So, Benjamin Asari can go. For that one, fine. But for the forward, I think they should drop. I don't want to mention a name. They should drop one of the strikers or two. Especially two. For me, two.
5: Okay.
4: Only watch the list. You see that from the last to the second last, those two people should be dropped. They should bring in, I love Thomas Asante.
6: I think those are the materials we have available in the section of Kudus Mohamed, who we all know is our star boy, but not fully fit or currently nursing an injury. So I think those are the materials available.
7: The squad that came, I saw, I think some of the players that I think they will invite to the disaster, like our veteran player who's been here, who have the experience to add to the team, was not part of the team.
5: Yeah.
7: A couple of players, something like Uru's injury out of the distance. So I'm not sure.
8: It shows that we lack talent in Ghana for this particular World Cup. Considering the previous World Cup, Ghana has qualified from 2006.
9: Coach is looking for some attributes. So, depending on each player and how he will use them, that's how he has selected the squad so far. Just hope that maybe some that might not be included in provisional one, and then what the fans are actually saying, the coach will
10: 103.5
9: the other one based on popular opinion, so that those that will go and support will support wholeheartedly.
11: A bad squad at all. It has a mixture of experience and then skills. Experience are the essence that guys that have ever represented themselves on the World Cup zone or the World Cup war, he has given them a chance to come and join, and then those that have not yet been there, but they have the chance to be playing in their clubs. So this blend yeah, is a sweet blend.
3: The coach knows the players he wants to use, and that is what he laid his hands on.
5: Yeah.
3: Whether he has been influenced or not, that's what he has submitted as his 28-man squad. So with the squad, I think I cannot complain much. Rather than supporting the coach to do his way.
12: The concern is Baba Rama. You know, he's been out for quite a long time now, for about 4 years. People were calling for Andrew to be part of the squad.
5: Yeah.
12: But I don't know, maybe the coach at how Baba is playing at the club level,
5: yeah,
12: Park, right, in Greece. Maybe he's having a challenge with our left back. So the introduction of Baba will be a plus for the defense.

So you heard some of the, I mean, people we spoke to. Interesting thoughts. Some say it's a sweet squad. Some say it's a balanced squad. Some say they're disappointed that some of the, I mean, big boys didn't make it. Some also say that they're surprised by the inclusion of Pabara Man. It's a topic that a lot of people, I mean, have talked and talked about. They will continue training. I think that at least we should be able to get a full squad by today, and then a coach would be able to start the tactics and everything, because it's very key. This is where it all begins for the players. And so we'll see how it goes. Obviously, we'd want to see a style of play, then the lineup, and those who probably will make the first 11. The goalkeeping department is a very important one. Don't forget that the coach, Carlos Queiroz himself, was a goalkeeper. Yeah, so, I mean, there's a good one that we have someone like him leading the Black Stars. So let's see how it goes. Wish the Stars all the very best.

0: So it's still live here on Star 103.5 FM. And let's just move on to our main deal for the day. Yeah, big shout to our people doing the listening in Nigeria as well. Yeah, yes. Shout out to you all. There's a referee doing the listening in Nigeria. Referee Vivian. Okay, all right. We're actually outside, ladies and gentlemen. Now, it is going to be exciting. It is going to be beautiful. Arsenal are going to be in action, taking on PSG tomorrow, 4 p.m. And let's start off by listening to coach of the PSG side, Luis Enrique, speaking ahead of the game tomorrow.
1: Their stats are amazing. Everybody knows that they are very strong without the ball, but they score a lot of goals,
2: yeah.
1: Set pieces and the things that they dominate, but that's a very nice combination for a team.
2: Yeah.
1: That's why they don't lose in the Champions League any match.
2: Yeah.
1: And we are trying to overcome them in the final and try to play the best way we can. And I think it's going to be a nice final.
0: And so that is Luis Enrique, coach of PSG. Yes, Mikel Arteta of Arsenal.
3: I'm really confident that that we're going to get them in the best possible place. We're going to prepare that game with the intention to win and write a new story in the club's history, that's for sure. And we know what it's going to mean. We need to earn it. We need to prepare so well. I'm really confident that that we're going to get there in the best possible place. And it's going to be for 90 minutes showtime at the biggest stage that you can play in a club competition against a tough opponent.
0: And that is Coach Mikel Arteta as well. It promises to be an exciting game. And so, what are the Arsenal fans saying? What are the Arsenal fans saying? What are expectations ahead of this game? I mean, they've won the Premier League already, and they believe that it is time to win the Champions League as well. After 22 years, they've won the Premier League. We're going to speak to some Arsenal fans, how they're feeling ahead of that game, because they do have their parade. Don't forget that the parade will be live on GH1 TV. Yes, I mean, you know, we can get it for you. So the trophy parade of Arsenal, regardless of everything that happens or anything that happens tomorrow, if they win the Champions League or not, there will be a parade of the Premier League trophy that they've won after 22 years, and it will be live on GH1 TV. So we're going to get onto the phone lines now and speak to Prince Benny. All my life I've known this guy, and he's supported Arsenal. Then we'll get to speak to the journalist. Yes, the man who has named his son. He's named his son Arsenal. I mean, it shows that actually the love for Arsenal is crazy. And then I'll get to Atom. So we look at the dynamics in this game coming up tomorrow at exactly 4 p.m.

0: All right, so Arsenal champions in the Premier League. Let's see if they can make it happen tomorrow. And first on the phone lines, this guy loves Arsenal more than his girlfriend. Hey, Charlie. Prince Benny has joined us on the phone lines. Hello, Prince. Hello, Prince. Yeah. I can hear you. Can you hear me?
1: Yeah, I can hear you now.
0: All right, Charlie, how is it feeling like after 22 years, you've won the league?
1: Hello.
0: Yeah, I'm saying that after 22 years, you've won the league. How is it feeling like?
1: Bro, you have no idea, man. I mean, we've had to endure lots of ridicule and people trolling and laughing, but through it all, finally, we have our hands on the penultimate Premier League trophy, and we are all happy. Some of us are still thinking it's a dream, but yeah, Charlie, the feeling is surreal.
0: I mean, how difficult has it been to be an Arsenal fan?
1: Sorry, I can't hear you.
0: Yeah, I'm saying that how difficult has it been to be an Arsenal fan? I mean, you know?
1: Bro, like, at some point, you just had to accept the fact that year on year, you are just a laughing stock, right? You have friends and guys everywhere you go at work in the office space, even from school time, bro. You've just been a laughing stock, and you always have to, find a reason to defend your club. But it's not been easy. It's not been easy over the years.
0: Let's now talk about, before we even look at the Champions League game, I've not had your thoughts on winning the league. I mean, the way it went, coming second, Bridesmaids FC, back to back. Did you think that it was going to be this year?
1: Yeah. I honestly thought it was going to be. Although getting to the ending part of the season, into the run-in, you have a bit of a doubt. But I remember clearly having some conversations with friends, and I said, look, I'm still confident that we are going to go through solely because this Pep Guardiola's Man City side was not the same side that we went against in the past two seasons. They had something off about them. They didn't have that formidability about their team. And so, although we had our own blip, come end of the season, it brought down the expectation and the hope, though, but the confidence was still there because we just knew that we had the squad to do it.
0: Let's look at, the Champions League final tomorrow, 4 p.m. Against PSG. Let's talk about your team. I mean, what do you think? Is that one thing that Arsenal can carry into this game before we even look at the PSG side and the threats that they offer? What do you think? If Arsenal are going to win the Champions League tomorrow, what do you think they'll need to do? What do you think they'll have to do right tomorrow?
1: I think what we have been doing all season is to play as a unit and as a team. Most often, Arsenal looks very easy to beat on paper. I mean, going into big games like this, I remember the game against Bayern in the group stages. Arsenal always looks easy to beat on paper until it gets to the field. One thing that I think Arteta has managed to get in this Arsenal team is that they move as a unit and as a cohesive unit. PSG is not going to be an easy game, and Arsenal will need to be what they have been all season. Tactical awareness from goalkeeper to the striking position. And that is one thing that Arteta, on a very good day, this Arsenal squad can put up a challenge against PSG. It's not to say you are downplaying PSG, because obviously they are one of the best sides in Europe, but I think Arsenal have shown that when it comes to the big stages, they are able to match any team boot for boot because they are a disciplined side.
0: Well, let's look at the PSG now. I mean, they are champions. They are champions of the they've been champions of France, and now they are champions of Europe. They've also been looking for it, just like your team, Arsenal. Arsenal have never won the Champions League. You think that the fact that they've won it, people say that they have the experience of winning, they have that feeling in them, and you know what it means to win it. And so, because of that, they probably have an advantage over that. And they've had a chance to rest most of their players. So you look at the games that they play in the semifinals, the quarterfinals, you realize that even their league offers them that help. So they postpone and reschedule some of their games just to give them ample time to to train and get ready. Do you think that all these, I mean, puts them a bit ahead of your team?
1: You see, when it comes to that, there are a number of arguments that you can make on both sides, right? Like you said, PSG have been there before, they've won it, they would want to defend it. But you have to also acknowledge that momentum is a very dangerous thing. And as we speak, momentum is on the side of Arsenal because they are coming off of winning the Premier League in just about a week or two ago. And so they have that momentum at their side that can play into their hands if they take advantage of it. The interesting thing is that the PSG side that faced Arsenal in both legs of the semi-final last season has really not changed on paper. It is basically the same set of players that are going to play against Arsenal in the final. And so, in some sense, you know what to expect from that side. However, there are a couple of changes that are very significant in this Arsenal team. And that is why, in my opinion, it gives me just a bit of confidence over the fact that Arsenal can't win the trophy. Because, like I said, PSG's setup is not going to change, barring Donnarumma being out of post with the new keeper, which you could argue would go in favor of Arsenal anyway. Because if you pay attention to that two-legged semi-finals, you realize the key role that Donnarumma
0: had. The difference was exactly. Donnarumma, yeah.
1: But like I'm also saying, if you go back to that same semi-final and you check the Arsenal played both of those semi-final legs without Gabriel, number one. Arsenal played both of those semi-finals without a recognized number nine, number two. They played, I think, Merino in the first and then Trossard as a number nine. So you can look at all these fine margins and say, this time around, Arsenal is going to have Gyökeres up front, who is going to be a target or a marksman for them. That is going to play hugely in their hands. And Arsenal, again, will be having the likes of Gabriel and a more complete team with Odegaard and Eze, who was not part of that set. So you could make an argument that in terms of team structure, Arsenal has added some quality to their setup from the last game that both sides played. And so it's going to be an interesting one. But like I said, you could make arguments of, I mean, finals also are moments game. It's who can take opportunity of the moment and then get the win.
0: And, you know, we saw, I mean, Arsenal have the best defense this season. And Inter had close to the best defense last season. And then they went to that final. And it was one way. It was one way. I mean, 5-0. I mean, you don't think something like that could happen?
1: That is a far reach. I can tell you that is a far reach because Mikel Arteta is not somebody you could take lightly when it comes to games like this because he also knows weaknesses in this PSG side that can be exploited. You look at their midfielders, and you can see for a fact that Arsenal can try and go long balls or aerial balls because they have the height, they have, I mean, an advantage in that regard. I mean, if you take away PSG's fullbacks, really, you cannot, I mean, pinpoint too many of their players that can match Arsenal for aerial balls. So it's two different games altogether, you know. Like I'm saying, Arsenal are coming off of winning Premier League for 22 years. And so they have that confidence about them that they are going to take advantage of in the final. And like I said, the final game is all about momentum. The team with the momentum can carry on. And Arsenal have shown that when they find the good rhythm, you know, on a very good day with the likes of Eze and Odegaard and co on the field, I mean, they have clutch players, if I may put it, in their team that can, you know, when you were final, from Havertz to Trossard to Eze, these are people, and even Merino, when it comes from at the start, these are clutch players who knows how to do it on the big stages.
0: All right, before I let you go, would you be disappointed? Like, I mean, you've won the league already. Would you be disappointed?
1: Would not be disappointed if you do not win the Champions
0: League. You will not be disappointed if Arsenal don't win Champions League tomorrow?
1: I would not say I'll be disappointed because we are coming up against PSG. PSG are a very, very good side. I mean, I don't think you would beat yourself down because you lost to this PSG side in a Champions League final. No. That would be not giving credit to the opponent. I will not be disappointed.
0: So for you, it's a good season, right? It's been a good season for us now.
1: It's been a wonderful season, man. It's been a wonderful season.
0: 22 years. 22 years has been long, eh? Man, anyway, who is your player of the season? Who is your player of the season?
1: The player of the season, I would give to... I think it's closely contested between David Raya and Declan Rice, but I'm leaning towards David Raya more because he's been very pivotal. He saved us so many points in the league.
0: Predictions for tomorrow? Maybe there are some investors out there who want to, who believe in your, I mean, your voice. They believe in your voice and they feel like, nah, this guy has a voice. So predictions for tomorrow.
1: Bro, I would go 2-0 Arsenal.
0: Hey, 2-0. You keep clean sheet against Arsenal. You keep a clean sheet against PSG.
1: Bro, trust me. I bet you know me. You go way back.
0: I know, bro. All right, thank you so much. Wish you all the very best. We hope to see you on Sunday for the trophy parade live on GH1 TV. And right. Thank you so much. That's Prince Benny, and he's an Arsenal fan. He believes that they're going to win that game 2-0 at home. Arsenal fans are in Wonderland, and they believe that it is going to be an easy, soft one for them.
2: Arsenal for no more, no more, no more. You understand?
0: No, what does that mean?
2: If an Akan person tells you that, you means you are tickling yourself.
0: Yeah.
2: And you are laughing at the same time. So I'll be there to tickle and laugh. Okay. I'll just say.
0: You don't think they have the right to? You don't think they have the right to?
2: Oh, yeah, you have. You see? I think let's give credit to Mikel Arteta. Mm-hmm. They've done really well.
0: Yeah.
2: Last season they were in the semis, mm-hmm. and this time around they've gone a step further to the finals of the UEFA Champions League.
0: Yeah.
2: They've won the that's the English Premier League, mm-hmm. and they were in the final of the Carabao. So it tells you that this season they've tried to compete at the highest level, a little bit over what they did last season.
0: Yeah,
2: but this is against a Paris Saint Germain team, which averages they have an age of 24.2. So it tells you 24 years is the average age. Very young, they saw it last season because last season they played in the finals, they won, they are defending it, they've won the Coupe de France, and they've also won the French Ligue 1, and they are chasing the third available title for them this season so that they'll complete their treble what they did last season. I think, with the kind of history Paris Saint Germain have, you need to win the UEFA Champions in order to play in that kind of finals. Yeah. Arsenal, I don't remember the last time any of their players went through that phase, mm-hmm. in terms of pressure in the final. The final they've tasted is the Carabao or maybe the FA Cup final. They've not tasted the Champions League final with that heat. That is the crop of players we are talking about. But the Arsenal team, we know 20 years ago were in the finals where they tasted something like that. So, it will all boil down to moment. And realistically, when we want to talk about moment, I think Paris Saint-Germain have what it takes to stand that moment as against Arsenal this time around. Because look at that, even from the back line, in this year's Champions League, if you look at the team that has scored a number of goals, majority of goals in the Champions League, it is Paris Saint-Germain's team. They are the highest team with the number of goals, doubled by or second by Bayern Munich, who Paris Saint-Germain managed to eliminate them as well. So looking at the set and the front three of Paris Saint-Germain, you have Kvaratskhelia, who a lot of people are mentioning him or tipping him for the Ballon d'Or be coming out on 26th of October. A lot of people believe that he's poised up for the Ballon d'Or. Dembele, he's carrying the best player in the world now. He won Ballon d'Or, and either can start Dizadue or Bakola. These are young guys that on any day they can play for you. Paris Saint-Germain have also shown this season that all the midfield games they've played, or all the games they played, they won the midfield battle. A midfield of Vitinha, Zeremay, and Fabian Ruiz will boss every midfield they meet. The last time they were bossed was in the Club World Cup against Chelsea. And this time around, when they met Chelsea again, they managed to, turn things around in the double header that is at home and also away at Stamford Bridge. When you're talking about the defense, see, Sovanov was one of the young guys who came in from the Russia second tier league and came to replace a certain Donnarumma who has done it all. But this guy came, did it, won the Champions League with the team, and he's doing incredibly well now in the final. He has played in the final before and he's now going to play in the final again. Achraf Hakimi at the right. Mendes, he is currently the best left back in the world. I don't think there's any left back in the world now who can complete the let's say the quality or the attributes Mendes brings on, because in terms of overlapping, in terms of defending, in terms of, you know, inverting, defending and covering up, and he has the pace. So Mendes gives you all. Achraf Hakimi has recovered. I'm not really sure about his fitness level, if you'll be really ready for the game, but report coming in that he trained with the team, he did a full training yesterday, and today he's also training with the team. They've done money shakes up and they'll be training again. So it is there. Now the center pair, Marquinhos, and let me tell you, this Marquinhos guy, after the exit of Thiago Silva, everybody thought that then if Marquinhos is gone, then that is all. Who then he command the defense, or Thiago Silva is gone, who command the defense of Paris Saint-Germain? But here you have him working and making sure that things are really done. So Marquinhos, the captain of the side, on any day will help and do things that paired by Pacho.
0: Yeah, this is a team that have the best defensive record. Arsenal, they have the best defensive
2: record. But we are playing against a Paris Saint-Germain team that has the best attacking record.
0: The likes of Ogochukwu, I hope I get the name right too. Okechukwu or Ugochukwu, when he calls, I'll ask him. You think that because you're a Chelsea fan?
2: No, take it away. I'm a Chelsea fan, I should have supported a London club. But I'm looking
0: but it's against now. Being only against.
2: Oh, no. But I'm looking at start and president. Jones, you want to go for somebody who have done it before than a fresh new baby. And Luis Enrique has tasted it. He has won the Champions League with different clubs.
0: Yeah.
2: He has played at the highest level.
0: But there was always a first time. I mean, even for Luis Enrique, there was a first time.
2: But the first time, I agree. But playing winning for the first time was playing with an experienced Barcelona team that the players have already tasted the Champions League.
0: Yeah.
2: We are talking about the heat of momentum. You see, Pep Guardiola, even though he has won Champions League before, his first time in Man City, he had a different spell because the players, majority of them, have not played in the finals before.
0: No, but even for us now, you look at the trajectory. Last season, they got knocked off in the quarterfinals. Mm-hmm. Last season, they got knocked off in the semifinals. This time around,
2: they'll get knocked off in the final.
0: No,
2: I don't. Let's before you win.
0: Well, tell us about tomorrow. I mean, it's going to be live on Kasapa FM.
2: Of course, there's something big coming up for people listening. Will be listening to Kasapa FM, and there'll be a lot of goodies. I don't want to bring the cat out of the bag.
0: No, tonight, bring it out, Masa. Bring it out. So
2: tonight,
0: tonight
2: on Jujemu, will everybody understand? But there's something you can win.
0: So if I predict, if I correctly predict,
2: if predict correctly, I'll give you a condom.
0: You're still live on Star Wars.
2: Why? Quiet.
0: Anyway, let's get on to the phone lines again, because it's Arsenal's day.
2: Yeah,
0: We've tried to get some Arsenal fans. We realize that, in fact, PSG fans, we realize that all the PSG fans are not real PSG fans. They are all against supporters.
2: They are
0: Laborou supporters. So I think it's just right that we get to the Arsenal fan who started the season with us. He actually started the season with us. He told us that they were going to win the league. And when things got tough, he told me that if Arteta doesn't win the league, you have to sack him. They've now won the league. He came. He gave us a beautiful poem. And then now, tomorrow, they are going to be in action against the European champions, the defending champions, PSG. Let's get onto the phone lines and speak to Randy Ahaji Eduji. He is a journalist with Wizard TV, and he is the only Arsenal fan who has named his son Arsenal. Hello, Randy.
3: Yeah, Jones. Good afternoon.
0: Good afternoon. Oh, I like the calmness in your voice. I like the calmness in your voice. Well, where are you going to watch the game? Are you going to be watching it in home, or are you going to be in Accra?
3: Well, that has not been decided yet. You know, we have a watch party in home tomorrow with the regional minister, Honorable James Gumi.
0: Yeah, the Volta regional minister.
3: Yes, the Volta regional minister. We actually have a
0: Is he an Arsenal fan?
3: No, he's not. He's not an Arsenal fan, but he has put together that particular program for us tomorrow in the region. It's going to be on a very giant screen. So, yes.
0: Tomorrow. Yeah.
3: Very likely I'll be in Ho for that event. So okay. That's where I may watch my game. Yes.
0: Let's talk about tomorrow's game. Big one. I mean, I spoke to an Arsenal fan earlier. He says that it's going to be 2-0. He thinks that they have the defense to keep a clean sheet against probably the best attack in world football right now. I mean, for you, initial thoughts of that? Did you even, you probably saw Aston in the final, but did you see them against this PSG side?
3: No, I mean, on this similar platform, I recall that we had a conversation about it, and you asked me which of the teams between Bayern and PSG I would want to see in the final play against Arsenal, and I mentioned to you that I would prefer Bayern Munich to PSG. Eventually, PSG won, and they are in the final. But to become a champion, you ought to beat every other club, every other team that is playing in the league or in the Champions League. So I see the PSG game as another step for Arteta and the boys to rewrite their names. And mind you, I have also maintained the position that these guys, if they go ahead to win the Champions League, they will be known as the Unforgettables. We can never, ever forget about them.
0: The Unforgettables of Arsenal.
3: Unforgettables. Yes, the Unforgettables of Arsenal. Remember, we have the Invincibles. These guys are going to be Unforgettables because you look at the record and whatever they've set for themselves in this season as far as the Champions League is concerned, going unbeaten, it's a major record that we are going to set. That being said, it's not going to be an easy game at all tomorrow because you have mentioned the fact that PSG has a very sharp attack. PSG has a very solid team, a fluid team that have played together for so many years. They are even the highest contenders when it comes to the Champions League. They are the favorites in tomorrow's encounter. But mind you, I am saying that if we have the best defense and it's not as if our attack is that bad, we have the upper edge. We have the super hand over them. It's not going to be a rosy game. It's not going to be a one-sided football. It's going to be very difficult for us. It's going to be very difficult for them too, because both teams will come up with their A games. But Jones, trust me, tactically, that is where Arteta will prove a point. Tactically and having a mental toughness, that is where the boys will perform much better in tomorrow's game. I am looking at a slim victory for Arsenal in tomorrow's game, Jones.
0: And, I mean, we talk about tactics. Yes, Luis Enrique, he is someone, I mean, we saw what he did at Barcelona and what he's done here as well. He's on the verge of winning another, Champions League game final. He's done that at Barcelona, he's done that at PSG as well. And don't you think that probably with the fact that PSG have had a lot of time to train, unlike Arsenal, you know, where Arsenal had to focus on the Premier League, for PSG, they had enough time because they had won the league long time ago. And even they had the luxury of, I mean, replacing players. Even the league was helping League One. The organizers of the league rescheduled some of their games just to suit them and all that. Don't you think that coming into this game, probably this might help them, give them an advantage? And even for us now, you know, they had a bit of celebration and all that. Don't you think it might affect the game for us now tomorrow?
3: Yeah, very critical things that you have mentioned. But you see, it is not just 11 players that the team has. We have more than 22 players in the club. Mind you, Arsenal has depth when it comes to players. So you can even talk about a team A and a team B. You saw the players that played over the weekend, I mean, last weekend in the EPL. I mean, they didn't even start with the entire regular starters that you would have playing in the game. You get it? So for me, when it comes to that aspect of, yes, player fatigue, I agree. There are players that played the entire season, 90 minutes, the entire season, some 75, some 80 minutes, some 60 minutes and all of that, the entire season. It's something that they have been built for. It is their job, and it is something they have been doing over and over and over and over again. So I think that, yes, they ought to adapt to it. That is where the mental toughness and the mental fortitude comes in. You need to be very much strong and agile for the game. And it is something I believe that they know right from the very beginning till now. It is a plan. It is a strategy the team has gone on. And I believe that tomorrow wouldn't be exceptional. Tomorrow is rather going to give them the super edge to get closer or to edge their name in the book of records. That indeed, this is a team that nobody gave a dog chance, but they have been able to make the difference by winning the Champions League. You spoke about tactics. Yes, indeed. It is true. If you put the two managers on the table, you're looking at pedigree, tactically, you can choose Luis Enrique over Mikel Arteta because Luis has been in there for over so many years now. You can't even count. Mikel Arteta, how many years has he been taking over a team like Arsenal for how long? You know, so it's going to be very, very difficult for you to even analyze and conclude and say that Arteta is more tactically disciplined than Luis Enrique. But I tell you what, I remember, and I have been saying it, I remember when Chelsea won the Champions League against Manchester City. Some of us never gave Chelsea the dog chance. Tactically, they weren't prepared. They weren't so much ready. Nobody believed that Chelsea was going to beat the almighty Manchester City, even in that season. But it happened. It is football. It is a matter of 90 minutes. The best team will win. People who take advantage of the of the game, the opportunities. That is where they score. That is where they win. So it is just incumbent on the boys, I mean the team, to come to their A game tomorrow. June. And I'm so hopeful, I'm so optimistic that at the end of the 90 minutes, it is victory for us.
0: Right,
3: nothing extraordinary is going to happen, but it is just the mental toughness, it is the mental fortitude, it is the goal that they are targeting that will give them the victory tomorrow.
0: All right. I also don't see a weakness in the Arsenal team, and I won't be surprised if they do win, though. What are your predictions? What are your predictions for the game tomorrow?
3: I am very careful about predictions, but I may go for a 1-0 victory for Arsenal.
0: 1-0? 1-0.
3: A 1-0 victory for Arsenal or a 2-1 victory for Arsenal.
0: Wow. Would you be disappointed after all the winning the league? Would you be disappointed if Arsenal don't win?
3: Well, not really. Personally, as an individual, I have always been trained for the Premier League and not necessarily the EPL. It's a step after the other. If we get the EPL, it's a plus to us. I'll be super excited. But say I'll be disappointed, yes, a little bit. I mean, because we've gone far, we've gotten to the finals of the Champions League. I'll be disappointed for losing it, but not something that I'll be too much, I mean, overly disappointed over. After all, we have gotten one that people thought we would never get. So we can keep on to that. And that is what I think. I listened to some of these legends of the club, and they mentioned it that, look, Arteta, forget about the Champions League. All we care about is the EPL. Win that EPL for us and we forget about every other thing. And that is what he has done for us. And I think it is good to go. But if, I mean, things work well and we are able to get the Champions League, it's a plus. It's a plus. And I think it's okay.
0: Chelsea fans are saying that you guys make too much noise, so you should keep only the...
3: Oh, no. Chelsea, as compared to Chelsea, Arsenal, Chelsea, Chelsea talks more. They make the noise. They make the loudest of noise. They shout, they scream at everything. Chelsea, who makes noise more than Chelsea fans? Nobody. Arsenal, we don't talk. You know, people even tell you that they, oh, really? Are you an Arsenal fan? I remember over the weekend, I wore an Arsenal jersey to, a public event. And people were staring at us, like staring at me, asking, oh, really? Are you also an Arsenal fan? Do you wear the jersey? And I'm like, yeah, we do. We don't make noise. We don't shout. We don't yell. We don't scream like how the others do it. It is about getting the results. And but you see, there is one thing that I don't get. People say that Arsenal have not won trophies in a very long while. How many years? 22 years. There were clubs. There are clubs that have gone trophy droughts for so many years. Over 40 years, over 30 years. Why is the Arsenal issue even an issue? Why do we make a fuss out of nothing? I mean, can we leave this club alone? This is a young club that somebody has taken. Arteta took over how many years now? You saw where we were some years ago. Bringing it to this stage, how many managers in this world can even do what Arteta has done? I have criticized him several times. I have even said it this season that if he fails to win the EPL, he should get the hell out of the Arsenal team. But lo and behold, he has

0: is going to be winning at the UEFA Champions League tomorrow. It is at 4 p.m. Okay. Hello. Hello.
1: Hello.
0: Yeah. My boss.
1: Kobe
0: from Tesh. Yes. Take us away.
1: Yeah. It's sad to say this, but I don't think Arsenal have a chance of winning the finals.
0: Not a chance.
1: All. Let's be frank. Let's be serious. I mean, when I call, I say the truth. The truth might hurt, but to me, that's me. I'll tell you the truth. The truth is, Arsenal is they have no chance. They'll be blown away. Tomorrow is PSG. Next week, I'll call back and tell you the fact.
0: Wow, they'll be blown away. Arsenal have the best defense. Arsenal have the best defense in Europe. They have the best defense in Europe.
1: Oh, you know, you've forgotten PSG. I remember when PSG broke my heart when they came to Anfield and scored against Liverpool.
0: Liverpool, yeah. after Liverpool had won the first leg.
1: Oh, Charlie. But going on, I told you about there was another thing. I said it on another platform. They've been able to get the voice and they played it on their station. But they might imagine Semumbo. If they look at what they are doing to our sports. Charlie, what they are doing, is it good? They played it today on their station. They've gone to get the voice from CTFM and they played it. I said it the last time. You people have not even played it on your set for reasons best known to you guys.
0: Thank you so much. Thank you so much, Kobe. So Kobe from Teshi there, and then of course he believes that Arsenal don't have a chance. Arsenal don't stand a chance at all. Arsenal don't stand a chance, according to Kobe from Teshi. Well, let's see how it goes. 055-288-0216. 055-288-0216. And another one here.
2: Hello.
0: Yeah, hello.
2: Yeah, good afternoon.
0: Good afternoon. Your name, where are you calling us from, sir?
2: I'm Dixon from Ashama.
0: Dixon from Ashama, let's go.
2: Yeah, hopefully I'm for Arsenal. Yeah, tomorrow I hope Arsenal is going to win.
0: What will be the scores? What will be the score line?
2: Oh, really, it will be like 2-0.
0: Hey, 2-0.
2: Sure.
0: You think Arsenal can keep a clean sheet against PSG?
2: Yes. Because I'm really a City fan, but this season, of course, when we started the league, Arsenal had a form, but coming to an end is really becoming down, but hopefully they won the Premier League. Premier League soon. Full support for Arsenal tomorrow, Tuesday.
0: All right. Thank you so much. Full support for Arsenal in there. All right, we have another call on the line. Hello.
3: Yeah, hello.
0: Hello. Good afternoon. Your name, where you're calling us from, please.
3: Randy from East Legon.
0: Please again.
3: Randy from East Legon.
0: Randy from East Legon. Let's go, Randy. Let's go.
3: Yes. So for me, I think the match Arsenal is winning 2-1.
0: You also think Arsenal are going to win?
3: Arsenal are winning.
0: But why? Are you an Arsenal fan?
3: I'm just rooting for Arsenal, honestly. They've suffered enough.
0: They've suffered enough.
3: Yeah, I want them to win.
0: Okay. All right. Thank you so much, Randy. From East Legon in there as well. Yeah, you can also call in 055-288-0216. We have some few minutes, some couple of minutes, then we go out of here. 055-288-0216. 055-288-0216. Who wins the UEFA Champions League? Is it going to be PSG? Is it going to be Arsenal? That game is tomorrow at 4 p.m. and a possible lineup for both teams. Well, we expect the goalkeeper, Matvey Safonov, to start in post for PSG. Hakimi, Marquinhos, Pacho, and Nuno Mendes to be the back four for the French side. In midfield, they should have Joao Neves, Vitinha, and Fabian Ruiz starting in midfield for them. Up front, Desiré Doué, Ousmane Dembele, and Vicha Kvaratskhelia. For Arsenal, there is a possibility. We know that Timber has traveled with the team. We don't know if he's fit. Yes, Arsenal fans want him to be in that right back position for

0: FM. All right, another call on the line. Hello.
1: Hello.
0: Hello.
1: Hello. Can you hear me?
0: Yeah, I can hear you. Your name and where you're calling us from?
1: Yeah, my name is Ruben. I'm calling from Empire.
0: All right, Ruben. Ruben calling from Empire in Takoradi.
1: No, Eben. Eben calling from Empire. Yes.
0: Oh, Eben. Okay. Yeah. Okay, Eben. Let's go.
1: Yes, I think Asma is not going to win.
0: Because
1: they don't stand a chance. Let's talk fast. This is PSG. Like, no, they are not going to win.
0: They have the best defense. Asna have the best defense.
1: Oh, but it's not defense. They are talking about like quality form. This is just entire Premier League. The Champions League is for like champions. Yeah.
0: We clap the support. We clap the support.
1: So Manchester City, so if they win, I die.
0: So you did do against Loki. You did do against me.
1: Yeah, who against what?
0: All right, bro. Thank you so much. Eben, also calling in, listening on Empire FM, far away in Takoradi. Yes. So I mean, We'll pick our last caller before we go. 0552 80216 0552 80216. And I was telling you about Ruyen Timber. We expect him to be with the team, but as to whether he will start, well, it is with coach Mikel Arteta, but probably Calafiori, Gabriel in defense, and then Saliba as well as Muscara probably should start for us now. And then so key misses for us now would be Benjamin White, Mikel Merino. These two might not be in the squad to face PSG tomorrow. In midfield, we might have a surprise. There's no more surprise because the Miles Lewis-Kelly Academy graduate of Arsenal is doing well in midfield. So probably we might see him pair Declan Rice in midfield. And then we would have Martin Odegaard, captain of the side, as well as Leandro Trossard, Bukayo Saka, and Victor Gyokeres. So here's how Arsenal might possibly line up for the game at tomorrow. 4 p.m. that game will be happening. It will be live on Kasapa 102.5 FM. So link up with us. Yes, live on Kasapa 102.5 FM. But I promise to give you some tennis updates before I quickly go. Let me do that. And yesterday. Big surprise, because Yannick Sinner, world number one, he was knocked out by Juan Manuel Cerundolo. Yes, Juan Manuel Cerundolo. He's ranked 54th in the world, and he beat him. He beat Yannick Sinner 3-2. In fact, Yannick Sinner had won that set, the first set, 6-3, 6-2, and then there was a comeback from Cerundolo. So he won 7-5. 6-1 to move to the round of 32 in the French Open Grand Slam. Big surprise. If you look at the odds, investors, if you look at that odds, the odds that was placed on the Argentine, you would be surprised in that one. But then Ben Shelton also was knocked out. Yes, he's ranked fifth in the world, and he was also knocked out by Belgian Raphael Collignon in that one in the world of tennis. And today we'll see some big boys also in play. 2 p.m. Djokovic would be in play against Fonseca, the Brazilian, and then Alex de Minaur would also take on his counterpart, that's Jakob Mensik, in there. So let's see how it goes in the French Open in the world of tennis. That's all for the Sports Digest today. Thank you so much for joining us. I was here with Sports Atom. And then, of course, we are back tomorrow morning. We're going to be back tomorrow morning. We'll bring you the arena at exactly 8 a.m. And then do join Kasapa 102.5 FM for the Champions League commentary live, because you're going to be giving out some good things for our listeners, especially if you get that prediction right. I am Jones ADZI, ladies and gentlemen. 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We are simply the best, and of course, we outside.
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0: 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I'm Isaac Azuma Abila. Now, the Member of Parliament for Efie constituency, Isaac Buamanyako, has cast doubts about the Finance Minister, Dr. Kassiel Atuforsen's assurance that the country will not seek an IMF bailout in the foreseeable future. This follows the successful completion of a 3 billion support program which started under the Akufo-Addo-led government. Speaking on the floor of parliament, Dr. Atuforsen also noted that Ghana's economy has moved from intensive care unit to what he describes as a wellness center.
1: That we will continue our collaboration with the IMF under Article 4 and other instruments. I repeat, no further IMF financial bailout is currently required in the foreseeable future. Right, Honourable Speaker, we have evolved from the position of supplicant to one of a partner with the International Monetary Fund. Mr. Speaker, it is therefore my singular honour to announce to the House that Ghana has successfully concluded the final review of the current financial bailout program pending approval by the IMF Executive Board. Mr. Speaker, as Ghana moves beyond the extended credit facility, our engagement with the International Monetary Fund will transition to a reform-focused, non-financing policy coordination instrument. Mr. Speaker, the policy coordination instrument is a non-financing IMF instrument designed for countries that do not require IMF financing, but seek a credible framework for reform, regular policy reviews, and a stronger signal to investors and development partners. For Ghana, this marks an important shift from seeking financial bailout to engaging as a credible reform partner.
0: But the MP for Efie constituency, Isaac Buamanyako, says the assurance is just a political gimmick. He spoke on the review segment on Morning Star.
2: If Ato comes, today he will sing that song, and rightly so, because when MPP took over in 2017, we were under IMF. Yeah. Who took us there? The NDC government. Then we came, we exited with the pomp and pageantry, I always say, said never again. 2 years after Kenu Furuata, when he was being pushed, he said, no, we will not go. He woke up one morning, he said, we are there. So I'm not encouraged by these things. And you see the disingenuity, and that was what yesterday I was going to tell the minister.
0: Now, a member of the NDC communications team, Roger T.D. Wales, has urged the government to start prosecuting local assemblies who supervise building on waterways as floodwater submerges several cities in the capital. This comes after Ghana Water Limited released excess water from the dump in anticipation of an overflow. Addressing a press conference at the rainfall preparedness and flood prevention, the Greater Accra Regional Minister Linda Oklu stressed the need for residents to take precautionary measures to safeguard lives and property.
3: Flood prevention is not the responsibility of government alone. It requires a collective discipline and active participation from all residents of the region. I therefore wish to strongly urge the public to desist from dumping refuse into drains and waterways, avoid building on water courses, and strictly comply with safety advisories issued by the authorities. Residents living in flood-prone areas are also advised to remain alert and relocate temporarily where necessary during periods of heavy rainfall. Additionally,
0: now, the leadership of civic sanitation group, the Bar Stop Boys, is demanding an aggressive crackdown on public littering, warning that the nation risks losing vital economic zones and lives if waste management laws are not strictly enforced. Speaking on Morning Star with Nadedetete, the founder of the group, Oheneba Kwajo Safu, expressed deep worry over the recurring floods that recently submerged major enclaves in Accra.
4: Well, I've been basically trying to, beyond the conversation of flooding, yeah, I'm trying to dig into the cause, because I believe that until we're able to unravel the cause, mm-hmm, the flooding will continue coming every now and then. Mm-hmm. And the catch here is that we are not even in June yet, but yeah, yet we are seeing some enormous, you know, flooding and all of that. So it means that if we don't uncover the root cause and start dealing with it. Mm-hmm. We are going to be, well, maybe everybody needs a canoe in this June, July.
5: At this point.
4: So that's basically what we have been trying to achieve, that as much as flooding is more like a trend.
0: Now on a sad note, a building collapse has tragically claimed the life of a six-year-old girl at Gomoa Jukwa in the Gomoa Central District of the Central Region. The incident occurred during a downpour. According to reports, the unfortunate incident happened when parts of an old and weak building suddenly gave way after hours of heavy rainfall, trapping the young girl beneath the debris. Residents who rushed to the scene made frantic efforts to rescue the child, but she was sadly pronounced dead shortly after she was pulled from the rubble. Eyewitnesses disclosed that the building had developed visible cracks for some time, raising safety concerns among members of the community. Prior to the disaster, the body of the deceased has since been deposited at the morgue. And finally, on the global front, a Kenyan court has suspended U.S. plans to open an Ebola quarantine facility for American citizens in the country that has sparked public concerns about the cross-border infection risk. The 50-bed isolation center is to be staffed by U.S. medics and was due to begin operations on Friday, according to an American official. Democratic Republic of Congo and Uganda, according to the U.S. official, say they have also been 7 cases and 1 death in Uganda as far as the Ebola virus is concerned. And that is how we end this afternoon's edition of the Star News Update at 2 here on Star 103.5 FM. For more news, log on to starfm.com.gh. I'm Isaac Azuma Abila. 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
0: Being so Snoopy in the hookie. System overload. I've been running this rap game since I was 20 years old. I hung with the worst of them. Bust to my burst of them. Boss them up, toss them up. 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Pardon me, I'm bossing up. Pressure up, pressure, bro. Don't mess with us. We like the youth in the 80s. Back to back, set a track. Hit the lick, get it back. Get the trick, jump the track. Or my money back. Time and time again, while I'm sipping on this gin. Al Davis said it best, just win, baby, win.

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1: You ain't got to start being thankful for what you do got. 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

0: And I hope no matter how the week has treated you, you are living your life. As we get into the weekend, live your life. That's a reminder. Hey. T.I. Rihanna, live your life. As the week comes to an end, remember this. Not every win makes noise. Now, some victories are simply surviving the pressure, showing up when you were tired, and still keeping your dreams alive. Now, this week may not have gone exactly how you planned it, but you made it through. Look at the bigger picture. You made it through.
1: Allergic to the counterfeit.
0: So live your life.
1: Politics articulate, but still a grabber.
0: And as we enter the weekend, protect your peace of mind. Enjoy the vibes. Surround yourself with people who make you and your soul feel lighter. Have you identified some already? Yeah. It is the Star Drive Sunday. Friday edition. We're wrapping up the week. It is a Friday edition. We're wrapping up the week. Like I always say, we wrap it up beautifully. And so, for our car talk, we're going to take into account the rains, the floods, and how to stay safe on the roads. And for those of you who are going to do long journeys this weekend, yeah, you got to listen to this. Live your life. We're celebrating some birthdays later on the show. We call it the Pure Moment Special Delivery. Do we have your birthday shout here?

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Looking at you. 103.5 Star FM.

Yeah, that's right. That's right. Friday edition. We're taking it easy. One jam after the other. It's the Star Drive. My name is Foster Agoy, your sugar man. What are you holding up on? No holding back. No holding back. Roll down the window and turn up the volume. Yeah, roll down the window and turn up the volume. Turn up the volume for me. And the jam in the background is Out Here. Grinding. I hope you're grinding wherever you are. Grinding on your hustle. Keep grinding. It's gonna work. Yeah. Now that the rings are here, let's discuss things that will not, you know, make us find ourselves in trouble. On my way to the office today, I saw a few vehicles getting towed because they got stuck somewhere. Well, that's just one of the many things that can go wrong on the roads during these times of rains. So with the heavy rains these days, flooding on our roads is becoming a major concern. Many drivers underestimate flood waters. Why are you underestimating it? I've seen videos where the driver is in the car is getting swept away. The wiper is on. I'm like, what's up? Eesh. But sometimes just a few minutes in deep water can damage your car or put lives at risk. So let's get into it. 5 solid safety keys you need when you get stuck in the flood. Now, number one, do not force the vehicle through deep water. If the water level looks too high, don't risk it. Do not risk it. Water can easily enter the engine, damage electrical parts, or even cause the vehicle to lose control. Remember, moving water is stronger than it looks. Don't try it. So long as you see that the water has current, anything can happen. Now, also stay very calm. Do not panic. No, panic will lead to poor decision making. Turn on your hazard lights, stay alert and careful. Observe your surroundings before making any move. A calm mind can save lives in emergency situations. Remember, a calm mind will always save lives in emergency situations. Now, avoid restarting a stalled engine. If your car stops in flood water, don't keep trying to start it again. No, that single mistake can completely destroy the engine and increase repair costs. It's safer to wait for professional assistance. When it casts, it casts. Don't force the engine. First of all, you are not supposed to be in the water. You find yourself there. The engine say, you know, go start again. Don't force start. Now, unlock your doors and lower your windows slightly because floodwaters can affect your car's electrical system without warning. So keep your doors unlocked and windows slightly open. It gives you a quick escape route and if the situation becomes dangerous. Now, move to higher ground immediately if water keeps rising. Your life matters more than any vehicle type or make or cost. Yeah, I know you've been the Charlie. This is my Range Rover. There. Nah. I don't go left for hey, massa. You for left arm. Now, if the flood level continues rising around you, safely leave the vehicle and move to a secure area immediately. Cars can be replaced. Star lives cannot. 3.5 FM. Exactly. And also note that this rainy season, avoid unnecessary speeding. Keep a safe distance whilst driving. Never underestimate flooded roads. Stay safe, stay alert, protect yourself and others on the road. This is the word of God. If it saves lives, it's the word of God. Trust me. And I have just done the Lord's work.

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2: 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Star Drive.

That is a brand new one taking off the new album, Samini. Call this one Summer Is Here. You know, linking up again with one time Queen of Dancehall, Kaki. They call this one Summer Is Here. Yeah. You're listening to the Star Drive. Let's get into a birthday shout now. Now, and today we celebrate not just an amazing colleague in the sales and marketing department, but a beautiful soul whose hard work positively, you know, positivity, dedication, and kindness make the workplace brighter every single day. Her energy, commitment, and the passion she brings to everything she does and never goes unnoticed. She inspires people around, and she's got so much strength to display. She works with so much professionalism, and she's so warm at heart. Today we celebrate the birthday once again of a beautiful colleague inside out, Priscilla. Happy birthday to you from all of us here on the Star Drive team. We say happy birthday to you. May this day be the beginning of so many beautiful things just like yourself to come. Enjoy the rest of your birthday. Summer is here indeed. Priscilla, it's your birthday. Happy birthday.

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1: And still to come, some trends and entertainment you would love to hear and know about. We're getting into the weekend. You want to hear about all your favorite people and what they are up to. Yes, indeed. You know, Shatawale jetted off to the UK to prepare ahead of, you know, taking the Shatterfest to the UK. The guys are going to UK. I think the next big event there will be Stoneboy. Also, you know, and a whole lot more. All right, so stay tuned with that. We'll be bringing you some trends and entertainment. But let me remind you that a few more days to go until Marie Stoves and their special Mother's Day giveaways. And so, to every mother listening right now, Marie Stoves Ghana is still saying Happy Mother's Day, and they have something very special for just you till the end of this month, and they are giving every woman at every stage of her life 10% off their exclusive wellness package at all Marie Stoves clinics nationwide throughout the month. And so, coming for the Nurture package, this means it's for the young and confident woman. There's also the Complete Hair package for the woman balancing it all, and the Full Wellness package for every woman at any stage. 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
1: Now, let's be real. You know what? Getting your keys is the best and can also be the worst feeling in the world. I'm talking about the keys to an apartment. So whether you've been fighting with agents for a renter and or finally finished a three-year building project, you are usually left with two things. Four empty walls and completely drained bank account. You know, right? 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
2: Thank you very much for your company this evening on Star Today. I am Tutuwa Danso. Residents of Oweja and Tetegu in the Greater Accra region are appealing for urgent government intervention following the spillage of the Oweja Dam, which has forced several families to abandon their homes and seek safety on higher grounds. While the opening of all spill gates at the dam to release excess water has led to rising flood waters along the downstream communities, leaving many residents stranded. The situation has prompted the Greater Accra Regional Security Council, REGSEC, to order the immediate evacuation of residents living along the downstream course of the dam as a precautionary measure against possible disaster. Affected residents say the floods have already displaced families, destroyed household items, and disrupted economic activities in the area. On the floor of Parliament a short while ago, Wejagbawi MP Jerry Ahmed Shaib described the situation in his constituency as dire, saying he has been forced to join the search and rescue efforts.
3: The majority leader is in the spirit. People have come back from the Eid and the resources are down. They need to go and engage further to see how they can keep their constituencies running. Speaker, today my constituency has been submerged with the spillage of the dam. And so I'll call on the majority leader and the government to come to our aid. Speaker, it hasn't been easy at all. I've been swimming for the past 3 days, helping people to evacuate.
4: You know, my very good friend and my classmate, he who wants equity must do equity. If you really need help, I think you know what to do.
3: I do know. It's just good to always have your colleague, who is now the speaker, presiding, because that's an avenue to channel your troubles to the government of the day, especially the majority leader, who is my very, very good friend. He knows that. Speaker, my people are dying. We are suffering. Wejagbawi is under siege.
4: You see, if you make all this submission, but you don't approach those who can provide the help, I don't think you will get it.
3: Speaker, I always take a cue. May you live long, Speaker.
2: Now, speaking to Star News on the back of this development, Sir Jerry Ahmed Shaib also criticized the Ghana Water Limited over what he describes as a lack of stakeholder engagement ahead of the Oweja Dam spillage. According to the MP, residents already grappling with severe flooding caused by recent heavy rains and now suffering further losses following the controlled spillage of the dam.
5: If they had engaged me, they had engaged other stakeholders. We could have announced this and even notified people ahead of time, so that some of the work where we are, one of the places I'm just coming from, the man is lost all his electrical gadgets. All. Yes. So if there's been some communication or notification ahead of time, people would be way prepared to move some of these things out. So that is one of them. Second, the last 2 times, last year, last 2 years, and last. I mean, I engaged them to the extent that the spilling was done slowly. Now you have about 3 gates that have been opened. So you can understand the kind of pressure that is causing. And they have 2 more to open. And they have now given us notice that they are likely to open the 2. That is going to be a major problem. If we are able to do this gradually and slowly, at least we wouldn't have had the kind of situation we have been confronted with today. So it's our prayer that the Ghana Water Company, going forward, give us notice way ahead. They would also

0: be doing the stealing slowly, I mean gradually.
1: Okay.
0: And then people will be well informed as to how to move or evacuate and then save lives and property.
1: You just heard from Jerry Ahmed Shaib. He is the Member of Parliament for the Wajakbari constituency. Meanwhile, a member of the NDC communications team, Roger T.D. Wills, has urged government to start prosecuting local assemblies who supervise the building on waterways. He spoke to Nadeli Teti on the Morning Star.
2: We have communities in water bodies. So, but then the building, the technology, the amount of money, the resources you need to build in such environment. If the people at the technicians or the engineers at the MMDCs are supervising and making sure that the proper thing is done, we wouldn't have such problems. So apart from the fact that people's behaviors are causing this to happen, the people who have to be accountable at the various MMDCs should be called to book. As a matter of fact, for me, I think it is high time we start prosecuting people who have sat idle and slept on the job. Because if you are an engineer, you claim you go to site, there's a pickup or there's a vehicle that takes you around to supervise to make sure that people are not building where they are not supposed to build. And then you've sat there for 10 years, 20 years, and you've gone for pension, but yet still we've wasted the taxpayers' money on you, but you were not able to execute your duty as someone who was supposed to check the system. Then you have to answer questions. And in answering your questions, if you are not able to justify the reasons behind your activities, you should be jailed.
1: Roger T.D. Wills is a member of the NDC's communications team, speaking earlier on the Morning Star. Away from that, the intersex community has been exempted from the controversial anti-gay bill, which is currently under consideration on the floor of Parliament, or the Proper Human Rights and the Family Bill, which sparked intense national debate, was largely driven by public inputs. The bill, among others, seeks to criminalize same-sex relations, gender reassignment, and the promotion of funding of LGBTQ plus activities. It also imposes prison sentences ranging from 6 months to 12 years. But on the floor of Parliament a short while ago, the minority questioned the rationale for the exemption of the community. Here are excerpts of proceedings.
3: I'm a sponsor, key sponsor of this bill. Yes. The amendment being proposed here is alien, was smuggled in, and we cannot accept it. Mr. Speaker, the thrust of this bill is to ensure that we prohibit propaganda, promotion, advocacy of activities that are, you know, very strange and not unacceptable in our culture and our norms. And these activities, the promotion, the advocacy of, are done by the very people this amendment seeks to exempt. Then we have no bill at all. So if you want to exempt Ghana AIDS Commission, for instance, for the performance of public health functions, including HIV and AIDS prevention, testing, treatment, and care, if you are saying, for instance, in the D, that the dissemination of information by a governmental body, a non-governmental body, organization, development partner, or other body engaged in the delivery of health services or health-related services, most of these are the very bodies who appeared before the committee.
4: You are opposed to the proposed amendment.
3: I'm opposed to the entire amendment.
4: Paragraph 2.
3: Yes. I'm opposed to
4: sub-clause 2, paragraph A. At the beginning, insert engage in propaganda of advocates. Is that what you are opposed to?
3: No, Mr. Speaker. I'm opposed to the amendment granting...
4: But the amendment that we are considering is IXSXII. And
3: very well. I'm not opposed to that, Mr. Speaker. I'm not opposed to that, Mr. Speaker.
4: The use of the word smuggle in.
3: I will draw that. Consider
4: an amendment. And I will draw that, Mr. Speaker. Parliament, you say it has been smuggled.
3: My concern will be on the second one, I'll come back
4: to.
3: Well.
4: So before you come to the second one, everything you said regarding the small
3: very
4: issue,
3: well.
4: It's ordered
3: well.
4: To be expunged from well, the speak. Record. So now I'll put a question on the First Amendment to Clause 9. As many as are in favor, say aye. Those against, say no. The First Amendment to Clause 9 by the Vice Chairman of the Committee is ordered to stand part of the bill. Now, the Second Amendment, that is ISXXIII. Vice Chairman...
5: Mr. Speaker, clause 9
3: Amendment proposed add the following new subclause as captured at page 36, paragraph LXXXIII. I so move, Mr. Speaker.
4: For the consideration of the House. Yes, Honorable Nitin Fojo.
5: Thank you very much, Mr. Speaker. So that is where my concern is.
4: Yes. That so Majority Leader said before you come. So Majority Leader.
6: Yeah, Mr. Speaker, perhaps the chairman of the committee needs to brief the House on what informed the committee to propose this new subclause. So the chairman of the committee, I'm sure the committee at its deliberation considered certain factors to warrant this proposal that you are making to the House. So I think that it will be better that you explain why this is being proposed, instead of just saying that you are proposing this without explaining yourself, because members are going to respond to your proposal.
4: Members, yes, Chairman of the Vice Chairman of the Committee.
3: Thank you, Mr. Speaker, for the opportunity. Mr. Speaker, if you look at those provisions, particularly the clause 9.2, it talks about promote or support an act prohibited under this act, engaging, participate in, promote or support an act aimed at changing public opinion towards an act prohibited under this act, or offer premises or any other movable. So, Mr. Speaker, what this provision is seeking to do, the new provision that we are seeking to introduce, is to create some exceptions. And that is why, for instance, if you look at the A, it says the provision of legal advice or legal representation, so that, Mr. Speaker, if a lawyer, for instance, is rendering his services, it cannot be captured under the provisions of the Act. It will be an exception. If you have submissions or representations made to a court, tribunal, or even parliament, a commission of inquiry, or body exercising judicial or quasi-judicial functions. These are all things that fall under the exceptions. If some work is being done that has to do with academic research and all that, these are all being exempted. Because, Mr. Speaker, if we don't do that, what it means is that all these activities will be barred by the law, will be proscribed by the law, and that will mean that we'll be treading on very dangerous grounds.
4: Well, we can take it one after. Okay, let's hear you now.
5: Mr. Speaker, as a key sponsor of the bill, we had a public hearing on this consideration, which tape is available. At no point in this live telecasted deliberation and consideration did the committee accept that this must be a new clause that must be introduced. Because, Mr. Speaker, the very thrust of the constitution of the bill that we have introduced, which we introduced previously, and same we are introducing now, is to be able to gag, prohibit promotion and propaganda and advocacy of these abominable practices. And we well know that the very clandestine avenues where these propaganda and advocacies are championed are through these NGOs, international organizations, bodies, and under the guise of medical interventions. Mr. Speaker, in the course of the deliberation live on TV, there were some of these bodies who were ably represented and vocally confessed that they even supply condoms and other aids to persons engaged in these abnormalities that we are prescribing. It is for which reason that you would notice in this bill that the sentencing regime for prohibition, propaganda, and advocacy is even higher and stronger than those committing the act itself. So for you to say that you are introducing, and forgive me for the word I previously used, but this is where it applies, for you to smuggle in a whole new clause, which is now going to give exemption to the
4: and
5: very avenues.
4: I advise you that when a bill is referred to a committee, it is in the domain of the committee.
5: So, Mr. Speaker,
4: the committee cannot propose an amendment, and you will refer to those proposals as having been smuggled in.
5: Mr. Speaker, it was never part of any of the proposals.
4: Are you a member of the committee?
5: I'm a key sponsor.
4: Yes.
5: And my
4: if you are a sponsor of the committee, for instance.
5: And Mr. Speaker, my co-sponsors,
4: for instance,
5: who are members of the committee, have given me indication.
4: Just hold it. If Attorney General brings a bill to Parliament and the bill is referred to a committee and the committee came out with a proposal, Attorney General cannot come and say that this is not part of my bill, therefore that aspect has been smuggled into the decision. But what I want us to do is to take these exemptions one after the other. Are we saying that the provision of legal advice or legal representation to anybody who is accused or arrested for the prohibited acts should in itself be a criminal action? That we have to consider it as a house.
5: No, Mr. Speaker, the bill, the prohibitions are clear. It says that subject to the Constitution, a person shall not produce, procure, market, broadcast, disseminate, publish, or distribute through a medium, technological platform, technological account, or any other means, or a film, the internet service, or electronic device, or any other device capable of electronic storage or transmission. Then again, the person shall not promote or support an act prohibited under this act, engage in, participate in, promote or support an act aimed at changing public opinion towards an act prohibited under this act.
4: Okay.
5: Mr. Speaker, the instances we have raised,
4: yes,
5: they do not in any way intend to propagate any of these prohibitions I have mentioned. So there is no need to create any assumption.
4: If somebody is accused of LGBTQ, the principle is that all suspects are deemed innocent. And today, we file pleadings and correspondence through electronic means to the courts. And a lawyer does that. And definitely, the lawyer's argument or the lawyer's statement written by the lawyer is going to be in support of that particular accused person. So do we take it that lawyer is guilty of an offense?
5: Mr. Speaker, we are talking about procedures at court, which procedures are subject to the Constitution. And here the preamble is subject to the Constitution.
4: Yes.
5: So we have made it clear, any activity that we are talking about and the very groups that whoever put this amendment in is seeking to exempt, whatever they are doing, subject to the Constitution. Even if subject to the Constitution,
4: so
5: no need to exempt them.
4: This provision in A is in consonance with the provision in the Constitution.
1: You just heard excerpts of the debate on the floor of Parliament regarding the anti-gay bill, which is supposed to exempt intersex people.
7: Start today, first, fast, and credible.
1: Away from that, the National Union of Ghana Students has served notice of its intention to hit the streets following renewed xenophobic attacks against African nationals in South Africa. The students are demanding the revocation of all agreements involving South African companies. Now, Secretary for International Relations at NUCS, Emmanuel Owusu-Amponsa, spoke to my colleague, Sewa Amihie, earlier.
8: We have taken notice of whatever that is happening, and we would, if not today, in the next few days to come, we are going to also go on the street to come after, or not to attack them, but to use diplomatically and also to write to key stakeholders in our country to address this issue as soon as possible. And we do believe that if government or if these things are not being solved, then NUCS would also be on the street to also protest and also to speak. That yes, we are in support of our students there. We want our nationalities, our nationals to be protected too as well.
9: So if I get you right, you are not asking for government to cancel the South African businesses in Ghana. You just want your students protected. Is that what you're asking for?
8: So we want our students protected, and if our students are not protected, that is where NUCT will be on the street. It's supposed to speak to government, use their appropriate channels to tell government that if South Africans don't see the need to protect our nationals, then NUCT as a body also wants them to cancel any contract they or any agreement they have with South African companies in our country here, because they are benefiting from our country. The money that they send them back there to develop the other country. So if they are attacking our citizens, meaning that they don't even need Ghanaians at all. They don't need our support. They don't need the business to operate even in Ghana. That is why our president posted on his Facebook wall that NUCT would also try as much as possible to find ways and means to speak to government or our country, our government, to address the issue that we are facing. Also, to cancel any diplomatic ties that we have in South Africa, because they don't care about diplomacy. That is why they are attacking. We want to first hear from the Ministry of Foreign Affairs, and also to hear from the South African Embassy, and also to hear from the All African Student Union, their staff on this particular issue. The moment we hear from them, it can be 2 weeks, it can be 1 week, it can be 3 days, it can be 5 days. In the shortest possible time, NUCT will be out there to also defend our students.
1: You just heard from Emmanuel Wusuamponsa. He's the Secretary for International Relations at NUCT. Now, the National Coordinator of the District Road Improvement Program, Edwin Nilante van der Poy, has dismissed reports suggesting that drip machines allocated to various metropolitan, municipal and district assemblies are being used for illegal mining. According to him, there is currently no evidence to support claims that the road construction machines are being diverted into galamsey activities in any part of the country. This report us more.
10: Speaking in an interview with GH1 News' Yaobwe Jan during his inspection tour of drip machines across several districts and municipalities, Edwin Nilante van der Poy urged members of the public to report any assembly or individual found engaging drip equipment in illegal mining activities to the nearest police station for immediate action, further stressing that the machines were procured specifically for road construction and maintenance projects to improve roads within communities, not for private business purposes.
11: As the national coordinator, may challenge you be out there. Say we be also our evidence link. There were the drip equipment to be a galamsey or bed on country. I will take action within 24 hours. I have no evidence. Meet them kofoka. There's no evidence. Oh, can you answer? Obi ano awa puva mam data. Until after now, the galamsey di, I mean kano kwe. Maba Western Region, mark or some of the districts where galamsey. There's no report there. Drip equipment di, where galamsey. No.
10: Edwin Nilante van der Poy emphasized that any person found renting out or hiring the drip machines for personal gain or illegal activities would face severe sanctions, including dismissal and probable prosecution.
11: In this situation, me say the equipment are not for rental. Me repeat to them, the equipment are not for rental. The mufidi won't find hand. And to say any information be out there, DCEB, MCEB, and now drip coordinator be the Fidini Biahana. Please report to the National Secretariat. Report. Ghana phone you may catch your own. Say one information now. My answer kind of information. Give it to one among.
10: The drip initiative forms part of government's efforts to enhance road maintenance and boost development in local communities.
1: A renewed sense of optimism is spreading across the Bugos Opristia enclave following the launch of a $20 million five-year community development plan by Heath Goldfield. The initiative is expected to address long-standing development challenges in the mining area, which residents say has seen limited benefits despite more than a century of gold extraction under successive foreign operators.

0: today. First, fast and credible.
1: We apologize for that technical glitch. We bring you excerpts of that full sound subsequently. Away from that, speaking at the launch, Chief Executive Officer of the Ghana Chamber of Mines, Engineer Dr. Kenneth Asigbe, praised Heathgold Fields for its community development initiative. He noted that their decision to build people and protect the heritage through responsible mining deserves the government's protection and support.
2: This ambitious five-year community development plan, under the theme Enriching Lives Through Sustainable Mining, Heathgold Fields, a member of the Ghana Chamber of Mines, has shown once again that responsible large-scale mining is not just about extracting minerals. It's about building people, protecting heritage, and planting seeds for future prosperity. But let me be very clear. No mining company, no matter how responsible, can succeed without the trust and partnership of the people who live on the land, whose lands they mine. That trust is what we call the social license, the permission communities grant us, not on a piece of paper, but in their hearts. For mines like Heathgold Fields to truly transform our host communities must see themselves as owners of the process and not just spectators. When a child in Bogoso can go to a world-class school built with mining revenue, when a mother in Pristia can access clean water from a borehole funded by mining royalties, when young persons find dignified work in the local business supported by our procurement, that is when social alliances is end. When there's a partnership between the mining firm and the Ministry of Road, for example, to be able to construct the Bogoso Pristia Road, that is when social license is earned. And that is when sustainable mining becomes a reality. To the government of Ghana, I say this. If you want our companies like Heathgold Fields to continue delivering development, you must guarantee them security of tenure. Investors, both local and foreign, will only commit their billions of CDs needed to expand, adopt cleaner technologies, and support community projects if they are certain that their licenses will be respected. Uncertainty drives capital away. Certainty brings roads, clinics, jobs, and taxes.
1: Let's all stay this evening on land-related issues now, because piles of pictures, videos and official statements from the Lands Ministry and the Minerals Commission have been admitted in evidence by the High Court in Accra in the ongoing trial of Ashanti Regional Chairman of the New Patriotic Party, Bernard Nchibuisiako, popularly known as Chairman Wuntumi, over his alleged illegal mining activities in the Tano Nimri Forest Reserve. Now, the evidential material also includes a television report showing a verbal and physical confrontation between the youth, chiefs of Samre Boy, media and officials from the Minerals Commission on one hand and officials of Akonta Mining on the other hand over the alleged illegal mining activities at the Tano Nimri Forest Reserve. Now, the lead investigator, Chief Inspector Eugene Akpo Glover, in the ongoing trial, as part of his evidence in chief as the second prosecution witness, tendered in evidence the TV report after it was played in open court while he was being led by the Deputy Attorney General, Dr. Justice Srem Sai. Also, photographs indicating date and time and a pen drive showing geolocation of the Tano Nimri Forest Reserve, charged and caution statements have all been tendered and admitted in evidence by the court as part of the prosecutor's leading of evidence to prove their charges.
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1: You're still listening to Star Today Live on Star FM. I am Tutuwa Danso. Now, the Social Security and National Insurance Trust, SNIT, is stepping up efforts to address Ghana's housing deficit with the rollout of a new residential property in Ghana. But the trust says the initiative is designed to provide affordable and quality housing options for Ghanaians while also expecting or expanding investment opportunities in the real estate sector. During the tour of the facility, Public Affairs Manager for SNIT, Lord Koramwa, disclosed that the project forms part of the trust's broader commitment to improving living conditions and supporting national development through strategic housing investments.
4: These apartments are fairly priced and very competitively priced. We know very well that what the target market is, so the board took into consideration the target market, and the prices for these apartments are really fairly priced. Just like all our investment, we did a lot of prudent investment in this, and we're looking that we get significant returns from these investments for all Ghanaians. But firstly, we're looking at the fact that people who contribute to the scheme should be able to patronize these facilities. So like I did say early on, we've engaged the Ghana Employers Association, the labor unions, employers, so that we put out this information out for workers to patronize these facilities. Yes. So it's already up in the market for sale. We've put it out in the market also knowing very well that workers would have to buy these facilities. So we've reached out to the Ghana Employers Association, the labor unions. We've engaged them and we've made this available for workers to patronize and to buy.
1: Now, as Ghana continues to grapple with food security challenges and rising youth unemployment, one institution in the Savannah region is quietly shaping a new generation of agricultural professionals ready to change the story from the ground up. At Damango, 175 youth graduates have been challenged not to just seek jobs, but to create them.
5: Excitement, pride, and celebration filled the Damango College of Agriculture and Allied Sciences as students, parents, traditional leaders, and dignitaries gathered for the institution's 25th graduation ceremony. The event marked the graduation of 175 students from the 2024-2025 academic year. The graduating class comprised 131 males and 44 females. The Savannah Regional Council of States member Alhaji Seydou Samson Abudu described the occasion as a major milestone in agricultural training and national development.
6: Let me quickly bring to attention all of us here that as Council of States member representing the Savannah region, I have a responsibility not only to see the president and offer advice, but also to see how I can scout around and bring involvement to the region. And so these issues that have come before, in my own little way, I'll see how I can push some of the matters for this group.
5: In his welcome address, the principal, Alhaji Muhammad Nuhu Adam, urged the graduates to apply their knowledge to strengthen food security and environmental sustainability.
7: When it comes to recruitment, although our culture has a lot of self-employment opportunity, it doesn't really mean that government should not step up when it comes to recruitment of our graduates. It takes 5 or more years for any recruitment to take place for agricultural graduates.
5: The Upper West Regional Director of Agriculture, Hudu Abu, commended the graduates and challenged them to rethink employment.
8: Agriculture remains the backbone of many economies, especially here in Ghana and across Africa.
5: Outstanding graduates were awarded for academic excellence and discipline, while the college received support to improve its facilities. For many at Damango, the message was clear. These graduates are not just leaving with certificates, but with a responsibility to transform agriculture, create jobs, and secure Ghana's future food systems.
1: You are still listening to Star Today Live on Star FM. This evening, we're crossing over to Parliament now because we understand the anti-gay bill has been passed by the legislators. Let's cross over now to the House and take excerpt of the debate or the very latest on the back of this development.
9: Someday, you would be exposed like the way you tried to introduce e-levy in the dead of night. Like the way you tried to introduce 0.75% charges on Momo charges when you even refused to come to Parliament. When you were in opposition, you campaigned against e-levy. You came here to say you are repealing e-levy. Then you tried to use an institution which is a subsidiary of Bank of Ghana to reintroduce e-levy. So after all, you also need a revenue. After all, you need a revenue. You came and then you said you are repealing e-levy, yet you imposed Dumso levy on Ghanaians. You came, electricity tariffs have gone up by 28%. You came, water tariffs, 19%. You said women banking. You have not done anything on that. You said you are going to create one job, three shifts, nothing. Even you, the MPs, you are shouting. You are not having a bite at the cherry. So, Mr. Speaker, our friends are friends of double standard. You say one thing and do another. You promise those who have lost their investments, you are going to pay all of them. Those who have lost their investment, you said family and friends is bad. That is what you said in opposition. Today we know what is happening at Gold Bond. You know it. You spoke against Galamsey. This is NDC. But you know what? 2028 is not far away. Mr. Speaker. Mr. Speaker. 2028 is not far away. You may have the numbers today. But Mr. Speaker, as Ngugi Wa Thiong'o said in With Nurture, that the ravening clouds shall not long be victorious. They shall not long possess the sky with nurture. Mr. Speaker, on these veritable words that I have quoted, I shall rest my case and leave NDC and all its propaganda to posterity. Thank you very much, Mr. Speaker.
10: Mr. Speaker, I will not waste anybody's time.
11: Yes.
10: I understand how painful today has turned out for the minority. They didn't think they will pass the LGBTQ bill. We have passed it. And he's worried that John Mahama would sign it. And that would be a major indictment on the NPP and, of course, on his leadership, because at the time that Akufo-Addo uttered through his secretary the cease and desist, the famous cease and desist letter, he was the embattled majority and minority leader. He was the embattled majority and minority leader. So I think that this moment is a very painful moment for him.
11: Well, members.
10: So, Mr. Speaker, we said we are in your hands. So,
11: in excess of 5 hours and fortified by Order 56, it is incumbent upon me to adjourn the House. The House is accordingly adjourned till Monday, first day of June 2026, at 10 o'clock in the forenoon.

0: today. First, fast, and credible.
1: You just heard there the majority leader, and before him was the minority leader giving their final remarks on the passage of the anti-gay bill. And this bill seeks to criminalize activities of homosexuals. And for the intersex community, they have been excluded from the anti-gay bill and its related penalties. But for people that are considered homosexuals, they will be found wanting under this new bill. And so Parliament has done its part by passing the bill. It gets to the president in a few days for his assent to the bill, then that bill officially becomes a law in this country. That has been our breaking news this evening on Star Today. Away from that, the Ghana Girls Guide Association is calling for free sanitary pads to be provided in schools as part of efforts to improve menstrual hygiene and keep girls in the classroom. Well, the call was made during activities marking this year's World Menstrual Hygiene Day at the Ghana Girls Guide Training Center in Achimotum. The program featured debates and advocacy campaigns aimed at promoting mental health awareness and breaking the stigma surrounding menstruation. Star News is in 10. Give to Mensa Thalda's report.
2: For many girls across Ghana, menstruation remains surrounded by stigma, misinformation, and limited access to sanitary products. 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The event brought together students from selected schools across the Greater Accra region for debates, educational sessions, and awareness activities focused on menstrual hygiene management. President of the Ghana Girl Guides Association, Teresa Osetutu, called for stronger collaboration between government, parents and stakeholders to help end the stigma surrounding menstruation.
3: The Ministry of Education and all stakeholders to come together so we can continue to speak about it. I think that most importantly, we just need to let girls be bold, know that it is a natural, and so embrace it and live it and be bold about it. There's nothing wrong with it. And so everybody needs to help to speak it and get the children as young as 3 years, 4 years to even expect it.
2: Executive Secretary of the Association, Vanessa Agri, also advocated the provision of free sanitary products for all girls, stressing that access to menstrual hygiene products remains a major challenge for many families.
4: So today we witnessed the debate saying menstrual hygiene products should be free for all participants. But I stand against the motion and say that it should be free for every girl child, because then beyond public schools, we also have private schools. We have the girl child in various schools, community, society. So I believe that if the menstrual hygiene products are provided free for all girls, it would help.
2: Participants renewed calls for sustained public education and stronger policy support to ensure no girl misses school because of menstruation.

0: an experience for me. Before, it's not even genetic. Like me having these huge breasts at home, even my mom, she doesn't have one. My family behind, they do not have. It just started with me.
1: Talk me through what life was like before you discovered you had the medical condition. What was your everyday like? What was Michelle like?
0: I used to have like a normal life, you know, just I used to work out a lot before I had that condition. Like I'm a gym girl. I love going to the gym. I like wearing crop tops. I love crop tops very much. That's me, that's Michelle. Just a happy life, just a normal life before realizing that I has like I don't know how to pronounce it. Gigantomastia.
1: Gigantomastia. It's a mouthful. Gigantomastia. Yeah.
0: I don't like it. I hate it.
1: And you've shared online as well that you were hiding under hoodies and big clothes, big outfits. What was the reason?
0: People would be staring at me, looking at my breast, you know. Even kids were like, what is that? Someone thought maybe I'm pregnant. Even now, I'm always wearing hoodies because I just saw my breasts are like getting bigger again. But I'm just, I don't want to put my mind there anymore. I'm just ignoring it. I'll be like, nah, Michelle, you know what? Don't think of maybe your breasts are going back to the old ways.
1: Talk me through your wardrobe. What was shopping like?
0: Shopping for me was very difficult because my bra size before, well, it was like a 32A. I was a small, small size. Then after, when my breasts started like growing larger and larger, I didn't find any size because they were like growing each and every day. You see those masks, the one that we used to put on our faces during COVID. That was my bras. I was using them to just cover my breasts up. I was not pretty anymore because I'm a slim girl with that big, big, huge breast. So I'd be like, girl, you look so terrible. But I had to like build my confidence back again with those big breasts. Even though I didn't like when people give me some weird comments, you know, I'd be like, girl, just stand up. Walk with that mask on it. I'll also get like text on my socials. Some would be like, are you maybe selling your body or something? Please take pictures for us and we'll pay you. Some may be like, those are watermelons. Some will be calling me Barbie girl with a small body. You know, I used to get a lot of weird comments. Some I can't even remember. Then I'll be so much depressed, like locking myself inside the house whenever my friends goes out or my family. I'll be like, I'm cool.
1: Now, Michelle's story may sound shocking to many people listening, but she's not alone.
2: My bust was really, really big. That was giving me backaches, headaches, shoulder pains, and to the extent the weight was too much that my shoulder used to dislocate as a result of the weight. Not to mention looking for bras. That was my biggest nightmare because you'd walk into a shop and they look at you like a cat that has come with a rat in the room. Like, what are you coming to look for in this shop? Because ideally, the sizes were off the range. Not so many people understand what gigantomastia is. Because you could just find somebody saying, like, I can even corroborate what the lady in South Africa is saying, that people are saying or were telling her that you have big boobs because now you started moving with men at a very early age. So they're letting you touch your breast that your breasts just keep on growing. That's one very big demystification, and people have really misjudged people about it, not knowing or notwithstanding that gigantomastia is actually an issue. For me, I could tell, and I can say again, that when I acquired names like Freshian, like honestly, how are you demystifying me to a cow? And you can imagine how a Freshian has, it has the biggest of udders. So by the time you're calling me a Freshian, at some point, it would get to me, but I grew thick skin. Because if I would let you continue calling me these names, I mean, it would get to a point whereby I would be so a very extroverted person to run away or just to keep away from such comments. There are other myths, like people say that you've aborted a child because now why are your breasts growing and you're not pregnant? There are those traditionalists who say that you went to the river and got an insect to bite your breast

0: so that they can grow very big. You understand? There's also the element of, in the rural areas, sorry to say, witchcraft. This person looked at you with bad eyes. That is why you're like that. I mean, which is not the case. Gigantomastia really has really been misconstrued or in the society.
1: Before we go back to Michelle, I asked a plastic surgeon to explain exactly what gigantomastia is and why some cases can become so severe.
2: Gigantomastia is usually an enlarged breast in excess of about 1.5 to 2 kgs of excess breast tissue per breast. It also comes about with neck pain, shoulder pain, chest pain, back pain. When you look at the patient, you see they have shoulder grooving, breast ptosis, breast enlargement might be asymmetrical, and they could also be having a limitation in their physical activity as well as a psychological trauma. Locally, especially in East Africa, we tend to see gigantomastia presentation when it's a bit late because of, late presentation. Probably the patient might have tried to look for some traditional remedies and also hiding the symptoms because of stigma. And that's why the exact prevalence of gigantomastia in developed countries is largely unknown because of, one, it's usually unreported, and also the registry that we have are still rudimentary, and also the reach to plastic and cosmetic surgeon is still, there's still a huge gap.
1: This is Focus on Africa from the BBC World Service. Now let's continue our chat with 25-year-old South African content creator Michelle Kakwema, who has been sharing her journey with gigantomastia and her experience undergoing breast reduction surgery. Now, Michelle, let's get back to you. At what point did you say to yourself, I can't live with this anymore. I can't deal with this. I need to get the surgery done.
3: So I couldn't breathe anymore whenever I go to sleep. And my arms were tired because I used to throw my breast on my arm over here just to rest. And that's where I thought, Michelle, you're going to die, girl. Just go cut your breast. I went to different hospitals. Some will be like, yo, I've never seen such a thing before. Some will be like, you stress a lot. Your hormones are stronger. I don't know. Like, I've had so many, like, things, eh? The only doctor I went to, the one that I had breast reduction on, she just said, it's very critical. You're not living anymore. Your breasts are so huge for your body.
1: Hold on.
3: It was big, eh? It was very big. It was huge and painful. Because sometimes I would get wounds underneath my breast because they were feeling hot. Like whenever I put on my booties or something like that, I would get rash under my breast, and they will form like a big wound, a very scary one. And it would be like very painful. Like each and every day I would walk with pain. So I'd be like, whew, this is so hot. Do you see that baby powders?
1: Yes.
3: I used to like put on the baby powder each and every night.
1: Just to calm the wounds and the rashes you were feeling under the breast.
3: Yeah. I thought my life was over.
1: You thought your life was over? Dying.
3: Yeah, because it was hard, eh? It was really hard. Even my spinal cord would be so much in pain, my lower back, my knees. Mm. I would get like headaches in each and every day, would cry. Then I asked I opened a Beggar Buddy account. That's where a lot of people started donating. And it went very fast, eh? Like within 2 months, like everything was done. But the thing is, I was so scared to go to the hospital because I thought my life was going to be over there.
1: Do you know the amount of breast tissue that was taken out from that first surgery?
3: She told me that my breast, they were like the size of two newborn babies. Everything that was taken out, it was the size of two newborn babies.
1: Babies are, on average, babies are about 3 kgs at birth. And so the size of two newborn babies, that's about 6 kgs.
3: 6 kgs.
1: Thank you so much, Michelle. Let's pause there and dip into my conversation with Ruth again.
0: In 2002, I had my first surgery done on my shoulder. As you can see, I even have a scar to show. But they could not point it down that it's my breasts that were causing my shoulder dislocations. So fast forward, 10 years later, my shoulder dislocated. So after he did this surgery, he later referred me to a plastic surgeon here locally to go get a breast reduction done because the weight was too much for us to be able to curb the shoulder dislocations in totality. When I had my surgery, now I'm proud to say 15 years ago, waking up from the theater table and going back to the ward, and the orthopedic surgeon coming, and the plastic surgeon coming to tell me that they removed a total of 7.3 kilos off my chest. So I want you to visualize somebody walking with like 7 kilograms of breast weight on their chest. What is that person going through? Breathing is an issue. Your back pains are an issue. Getting clothes is an issue. Your self-esteem is demoralized. Mental issue also becomes an issue. Living in the society, also find in rural areas, girls suffering with gigantomastia are married off early

0: The flyer bang.
1: Gone too soon.
0: Hey, what the matter there? We have dinner, we have supper there. I'm your daddy, baby. Your real papa there. She say I'm too freaky. That body way. Drumming soccer there. These Snapchat girls, I'm on your dream. A milk train. The malaka them. I'm sorry though, but I'm a malaka them. Hey. My first show in a shaman, second whole nation. Wanna make a session, yeah, check your tonation. Is no regular flow, many rapper be a mega bass on Tokwa. This a whole station, suck money, suck cash.
2: Yo, I go on LLID, living a life I deserve, like lead. And I'm with Crouchy on Star Friday Vibes. It's always full of vibes, you know, full of vibes.
0: So I did it on the low, I'm sure I can make why my own friend turn a phone. 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

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Not to

30 minutes past 7, still back-to-back with music entertainment right here. Yes, sir, this is Star Friday Vibes right here on Star 103.5 FM. Right about now, we're locked on TikTok right now, K-R-A-K-Y-E. Do jump onto it right now. Get active, get activated, right? Big shout's going out to everybody on my live right now. Yo, KJ, what's up, bro? I see you, man, like a DJ Legacy. Yep. All the way inside Kumasi Ultimate FM, my sister station. Big shout's going out to you. You guys have some events coming up, yeah? You guys have some events coming up. I think this week or something, yeah. But wherever it is you are in Kumasi, Charlie, do jump onto it. AQ3 Center. Charlie's happening live over there. Yo, Legacy, what's the name of the event? What's the name of the event? I need the name of the event, alright? Big shout's going out to everybody out there, yeah. We're doing a mashup session right now. 30 good minutes of shouts. Good back-to-back good music right here on the show. Stay tuned. Don't go.

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1: Yo, big shouts going out to DJ Legacy. So apparently what I was talking about, the events that's happening in Kumasi is already done. Yeah, it was done last, I think this past Wednesday, yeah. So anybody who was in Kumasi, Charlie, you guys had fun, AQ3 Center. Big shouts going out to Ultimate FM and Ebusian FM, our sister stations. Yes, sir. Yo, what's up? It is true. You're on my live right now. Big shouts going out to you. Hey, man like Hero, what's up, bro? How you doing? It's true. I see you on my live right now. Yes, sir. Jump onto the live. We're active right now. K-R-A-K-Y-E. Let's do some good music. Let's come back. We'll be talking real soon. Stay tuned.

Yo, Richard's guys are big with Basti. What's up, my brother? Yes, sir, we're still doing a big right here. This is Star Friday Vibes right here on Star 103.5 FM. Man like JJ, Wagwan, my brother. You tune in right now. Hey, man like Rasasi. Yo, Rasasi, what's up? It's been a long time. It's been a minute, yeah? Yo, I'm Abeku Basti. What's up? What's up? What's

Abeko, Abeko Basti is a DJ from Takwa, all the way inside Takwa. Big shout going out to everybody in Takwa right now. Yes, sir. Prince Adai, what's up, my brother? What's up? Yo, big up to everybody out there tuning in right now. Hey, DJ Legacy, thanks for the live. Thanks for the likes, yeah. If you're on the live, try your best to tap the screen for me and share the live right now. We're active on TikTok. K-R-A-K-Y-E, that's the name. Type it in right now and get active, right? Big shout's going out to man like Wanted. For Josiris, what's up, my brother?

Yo, big shots going out to Volta Hunter. Manya. Volta Hunter. What's up, my brother? Agawu the MC. What's up, my brother? What's up? How you doing, bro? Thanks for tuning in right here. Baby balance. Gloria Adomako, I see you too. Hey, man, like Scorny. Scorny, what's up, my brother? What's up? Thank you very much for joining live right now. We're still doing the big in the building. This is Star Friday Vibes. Just said we're getting active in the building right now. DJ Iceberg on the ones and twos. Send me your shouts and requests right now. Where are you listening to me from? I want to know. It's a Friday evening. Where are you partying? We want to know.

One time for Paris. What's up, my brother? Hey, big shout's going out to everybody tuning in right now. Still a vibe right here on Star Friday Vibes. We're driving all the way at 10 p.m. bringing you back-to-back with music entertainment. I told you it's going to be a jam-packed show today. I did a laptop part of the show. We'll be bringing you what's trending, what's going on in GHN around the world. And I've got Miss Emma in the building. Bills Bella, I don't know where Bills Bella did for right now. Seriously, I don't know where Bills Bella did. For the Capital Inside, I don't know where he did. I told you last week he was writing exams. I don't know why she has that, but still. The exams fever. Y'all log out. What's up, baby? How you doing? Thanks for joining the live. I told you we're active right here on our TikTok, K-R-A-K-Y-E. Hey, run that thing. To all the Shatter fans out there, yeah, Shatter Fest is about to happen inside UK right now. This is for you guys on the streets. Enjoy.

One time for African Dancehall King Shatta Wale. Yes, sir. He's grazing in the United Kingdom real quick. Yo, big shout out going on to Kwaku Smoke also. Revival is also about to happen inside the United Kingdom. Charlie, Ghana to the US right now. Ghana, we are taking all over. And to all the Beam Nation fans, who the make agenda say, you know what, we'll talk about it during the trends. Right? If I say I'm ready to talk, I'll go talk.

What's up, bro? I see Shaklito. How you doing, my brother? Thanks for tuning in. I'm staying real. KRS Boss, what's up, my brother? How you doing? Hey, I see you. Hey, Auntie Aldra. Auntie Aldra, it's say. Well, for Don, what's going on, my brother? Hey, make sure I'm going out to Ralph. I feel like my DJ to do agenda right now. Agenda DJ. I beg an agenda. I don't know. You just play Shatta Wale. Why do you have to play Stone Boy? Why do you have to do that right now? You won't just cause trouble. Let people to talk on X and things like that. You know what? We got Beam Nation fans listening to me right now. So this one, run that in for them.

Man like NK, what's up? Hey, Mac Beast, I see you. David, what's up, my brother? Yes, sir, we're still doing a big right here on air. This is Star Friday Vibes on Star 103.5 The Fam. Wherever it is you're listening to me right now, big shout's going out to you for doing the listening, yeah? All the trot drivers, all the taxi drivers, all the Uber drivers. In fact, even the Okada drivers right now, they have radio for the Okada inside. Yeah. Big shout's going out to everybody, every single one of you out there. If you're driving, drive safe. If you're walking, be safe. Wherever it is you are, just be safe, right? That's what we're talking about right now. It's a Friday evening. It's a party thing tonight, all right? Where are you listening to me from? Yo, man, like Sports Atom in the building right now. Big shout going out to my brother. Vida Ejewa, how you doing? CEO herself, how you doing, baby? I see you.

the shots going out to Oscar. Man like Ebenezer, Wagwan, how you doing? Yeah, we get a minute to 8 p.m. on the dot. You're still listening to Star Friday Vibes. Right here on Star 103.5 FM. And the name is K-R-A-K-Y-E. 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We're live on TikTok right now. K-R-A-K-Y-E. Jump onto it. Get active. Get active. Talk to me. Where are you listening to me from? It's a Friday evening. We're partying tonight. It's a party thing, yeah? Hey, Malilo. Is it Melilo or Melu? Melu, yeah. What's up, bro? Ibrahim, I see you. How you doing? That's what we're talking about, ladies and gentlemen. 8 p.m. on the dot. We're still driving all the way 10 p.m. right here on radio. We're doing good music. Let's

Hey, run that, run that, run that. To all the sexy ladies in the comedy right now, this is for you. Let's go.

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Big shots going out to Chris Seattle for this one. Yes, sir, this was Sexy Ladies in the Town right now. Let's go.

0: Why is it? No. I don't understand. Why is it that right now that thing educator did it's in everybody's mind? So when you're singing that song, for the first song, it's like compulsion. You have to do something around that thing.
1: Show me middle finger to me up, then I triple double my
0: herbalist, walk one. Hey, talk to me, what you saying? She the one what?

That's what we're talking about right now. Ladies and gentlemen, we're still doing the big in the building right now. This is Star Friday Vibes right here on Star 103.5 FM. The name is K-R-A-K-Y-E. I am your radio prince, the number one gentleman, your party campaign. It's a Friday evening. Where are we partying? Yo, Sakina, what's up? How you doing? How was the sunlight? Yeah? Baraka sunlight, baraka day. To all my Muslim brothers and sisters out there. Yeah, I know you guys enjoyed a lot. All those who killed the Nigerians and Salih. If you know you are a Muslim and you are my friend out there, please, I'm still waiting for my Nigeria. Yes, sir, I'm waiting for it. Burner Boy in the background, we're doing some good music. Let's go.

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Yeah, I really get random well-known people joining my life. Yeah, last time I had Farida Mahama on my life. Yeah. Elias, walk on, my brother. We're about to do a prayer right now. Join in the prayer right now. And if you've not prayed this whole week, this is for you.

0: One time. Talk to me. What are you saying? Let's go.
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0: Yeah, so we're about to do the prayer right now. Join in if you don't pray this whole weekend. This is the prayer for you. Let's go.
2: Who said them? I said them are the governor that me never hear.
0: Ah,
2: well, it's a papi show that them can come back another year.
0: Yes, sir. We're praying. Let's go.
2: Not them finna.
0: Hey.

Yes, we are here for 40. Hey, Sugar, what's up? Listen, listen, listen. From way back, my nigga, the back on the same track. Can't fade out, man, I wish I was his.

0: One time. For the uptown energy. Yes, sir. Bonobium. Enjoy this one.
1: Hey, yo, what's going on, my people? This is your favorite boy, Kojo Black, and I'm chilling with Crack.

0: Now, a question just popped up in my head. Yeah. Now, I want to ask everybody out there. Now, we've all had ups and downs during our primary education and GHS education. Yeah. All the hullabaloos, all the lashes, all the names of talkative that they rap your name and things. Now, if you had the chance to time travel back in time to see yourself in senior high school, or not even senior high school, in GHS or in primary, and if you had the chance to take a revenge on one particular event that happened to you that you felt was not fair, which one is it going to be? Which event is that? Which event or what happenings is that? I want to know. If you had a chance to time travel back to your GHS era or your primary era to take one revenge, or let me put it this way, one revenge on one teacher, who is this going to be and why? I knew Miss Summer would say something. Miss Summer.
1: Yeah.
0: Who are you going to take a revenge on?
1: If you had the chance
0: to time travel now, back to your GHS or primary to take a revenge on someone in school, who is it going to be and why?
1: It's a student. When I was in class 5,
0: uh-huh,
1: I used to like talking a lot. In fact, okay, I still like talking. So.
0: Okay.
1: And they used to always write my name. Names of talkative. They would even write my name before.
0: DP.
1: You understand? Every time. But there was this one time I was sick. Mm-hmm. And I didn't talk.
0: Mm-hmm.
1: The guy still wrote my name, but he heard my voice.
0: MNT Asomwa from class 5.
1: Hey, I cried. No. I cried that day because... For that one time, you didn't speak. The guy wrote my name.
0: You wrote your name.
1: And they caned me.
0: You were a compulsive talker.
1: And they lashed
0: so
1: me.
0: So he knew you would talk. Instead, I don't know. Mamen Tron to
1: But the fact that he said he heard my voice. Hey!
0: You guys, the question is out there, yeah? If you had a chance to time travel back to your GHS era or your primary days to take one revenge on one person in your school, who is it going to be and why? Miss Amara, class 5 issue, no.
1: I still
0: class
1: have
0: five.
1: Another issue.
0: Which one is that?
1: So you remember back in the days, that's 2006 thereabout, I think, uh-huh, I was in class 2 or class 3.
0: Uh-huh.
1: High School Musical was a thing.
0: Oh yeah, oh
1: High
0: yeah.
1: High School Musical, Camp
0: is it,
1: Rock.
0: Is it this guy, Troy
1: Gabriella.
0: Okay, okay,
1: so,
0: okay.
1: High School Musical, Camp Rock.
0: Gen Z's will understand what we are saying.
1: High School, Camp Rock,
0: uh-huh,
1: Ben 10,
0: yeah,
1: Panda,
0: Hannah
1: those
0: Montana.
1: Yes.
0: Yeah, yeah, I remember.
1: So if you are in Takra, the St. Peter's, they used to sell these things, the stickers.
0: The stickers and memorabilia. Yeah.
1: At the junction. I saved for those stickers.
0: Mm.
1: I bought one High School Musical, one Camp Rock, and then one Kung Fu Panda. I saved for them. And because it was a trend during that time,
0: yeah,
1: I knew someone might steal mine.
0: Yeah.
1: So in certain places, I'll take one of the stickers and then put it at the back.
0: Okay.
1: And then I'll use my pencil to outline it.
0: Okay.
1: And then there was one girl, she was called Louisa.
0: Mm. The fact that you remember her name,
1: I'll never
0: forget. A red flag over there.
1: I saved for those stickers because people were buying it and I saved my lunch for them. And I bought it. And the girl stole my High School Musical sticker.
0: How do you know she stole it?
1: Yes.
0: How
1: so
0: do
1: you
0: know?
1: See, I was saying that I made certain things in my book.
0: Uh-huh.
1: I placed certain stickers at the back of,
0: uh-huh,
1: some pages and I outlined it.
0: Okay.
1: She stole mine, removed those stickers.
0: Mm.
1: But the outlining I did with the pen,
0: the shade was there.
1: Were still there. And this girl could swear on her life that she didn't take, but the thing too was mine.
0: You guys see me somebody, the childhood traumas now. She has unresolved issues.
1: Eventually, she accepted that she stole it and she said she will find me. She never did. I took my sticker. And you know what was annoying? What? Within like 2 days, she had used a lot of the stickers on her books and stuff.
0: In total, how much was everything? The stickers you bought?
1: Oh, what's at that time? I can't really remember how much there was. This thing was 2006. And I was in class 3. I can't really remember how much we were buying, but it was expensive. But the school was a degree school, so people were just buying it like water.
0: This summer is having unresolved issues over here, yeah. Now, Ms. Deborah is saying women and details of in Tokwa A. That your colleague is a legend. Now the question is still out there. If you had a chance to time travel back to your JHS era or your primary era to have a revenge, to take a revenge on one person, it could be a teacher, it could be a student, who is it going to be and why? Ms. Zebra is in A class and she remembered and then malice like that. We're doing more music in the building right now, ladies and gentlemen. DJ Iceberg on the ones and twos. Let's go.

Yes, sir, if you had a chance to time travel way back to your primary days to take a revenge on one person in school, who's it going to be and why? I want to know, right? Ms. Deborah is saying, I can't remember anything that happened in primary school. She did well by remembering.

I can still remember everything that happened in my JHS and primary days. Miss Deborah, how can you not remember? Because I really can remember every single thing that happened right down from class 2. Yeah, even KG, I can remember. I remember I stole my teacher. You know, I'm not even going to compromise myself like that. You know, I already said it, so let me just put it out there, yeah? Let's just start Friday vibes, we're vibing, eh? But Miss Sidon, wherever it is you are, make sure it's going out to you. So, I don't know if you guys know this chocolate. It's called Mars Bar, yeah? Mars Bar. It's mostly produced in the UK and the US and all that. Mars Bar, yeah? Now, Miss Sidon brought Mars Bar, and this was in KG2. Brought a Mars Bar. Put it on the table. I think she was going to enjoy it later on during break. Oh, about any dukra. We took it, we ate. Oh, it was a hell. It was a hell of a day. I had to kneel down, raise my hand, do my swing and mentiasi. I swept the whole class. The punishments weren't even enough. But actually, we do. No, but I don't know. When it comes to these stolen things, I'm a big fan, yeah. A whole lot. You know, these are sort of things that happens to you, and it makes school very memorable for you. These are some of the things that you do that make school very, very memorable for you. Hey, DJ Gazi, what's up, my brother? I want chocolate and you are laughing at me. You won't believe what happened when I was in Perse. You won't believe it. You wouldn't believe.

This number is saying, I can't remember all of that. Even my schoolmates cry, forgot most of them. Especially class 1 to 6. Hey, Miss Deborah, in the school, you didn't go. You didn't go to the school. You just passed through the school. You didn't let the school pass through you. Yeah. If you had a chance to time travel all the way back to your JHS and primary school days, to take a revenge on one person in the school, who is it going to be and why? I want to know, all right? I want to know. Big shout out to everybody tuning in right now. Yo, Toxic Man.

0: my DJ has a darkest secret here. The darkest secret ever. Yo, Iceman, talk to me. Your ICT teacher do what? He do what? Talk to me.
1: I carry food come.
0: Where you chop out? He chop the food.
1: He chop the food.
0: Okay, and what happened?
1: Me them. We fight the.
0: Your ICT. No, but I don't understand. How did he get the food to eat? Like, he just took it from you and he ate it.
1: To the table, oh, George, you go and buy me water.
0: Okay, and he ate the food. I know.
1: Where back? Me back? No, no, we did that.
0: We did. I don't when to do a fiara.
1: Just as soon as you can't turn.
0: Oh, the boss swam. That is messed up. So he took your food. He ate the food. Now, before eating it, he sent you to go and buy water for him. So, upon arrival, he realized that he has eaten the food. He took the water and was all born soon. Yo, password, what's up, my brother? If you had a chance to time travel way back to your high school levels, your JHS, your primary days, to take one revenge on someone in the school, it could be a teacher, it could be a student. Who is it going to be and why? Now let me share my. Now when I was in class 5, yeah. There was this teacher, a math teacher. It's called Mr. Soa. Mr. Soa is one brilliant guy. Like Unimbook, when it comes to math, he's very good. And when he writes on the board, it's like a typewriter writing. Like the lecturers, his handwriting is very nice. Now this man, one day started spreading rumors in school that me, I pee on my bed. As old as I was, I pee on my bed. He started spreading that rumor in school. Them they talk, talk, but I know they hear. So everybody sees me, yeah, and will start laughing. Disappear. I know the fear. So I didn't understand. I was like, where is all this coming from? So one lady called Abigail and was like, Mr. Soa came to tell us that the black sheep, you urinate on bed every single day. And I'm like, how? So this is what I did. Mr. Soa, wherever it is you are, again, a big shout going out to you. I respect you a lot, alright? So Mr. Soa got his pay. That time, I'm talking about way back, I think in the 2000s, early 2000s, yeah. Around that time, yeah. Most teachers receive their salaries physical cash. There wasn't anything like Momo. There was bank transaction, but it wasn't that rampant. So Mr. Soa received his pay and then came to class, placed the whole envelope on the table and left for a meeting downstairs. There were over 30 people in the class, but nobody saw how the money vanished. Mr. Soa, if I see you, if I should see you today, I would dash you like 3K. Because that whole week was Christmas for me, thanks to you. Thanks to you, yeah. Big shouts going out to Mr. Soa. Wherever it is you are, I think I kind of have my revenge today, but still, no matter. Yo, big shouts going out to everybody tuning in right now. Mr. Magda resolved issues. What again?
2: So when I was in school, JHS 1. I used to be a brilliant student. So,
0: okay.
2: But
0: what
2: was
0: you say you used to? Are you not?
2: I'm still brilliant, but so like, it was that serious to? During that
0: was
2: time.
0: That serious,
2: yeah.
0: Oh, okay.
2: But I didn't like math at all. And I was the type that, you see, normally when you're answering objectives, they will tell you to fill in, even if you don't know the answers.
0: Yeah.
2: Before I'll fill in, I want to make sure that I've worked my answers right before I choose.
0: Yeah.
2: Upon doing that, I wasted a lot of time. Wow. So when it was almost time for us to stop working, in fact, when it was time, I couldn't fill like 10 potholes that I've left.
0: Okay.
2: When the results came, out of the 30, I had 28 out of the 30.
0: Wow.
2: My math teacher, Uncle Clement Asinu, this man came to the class, called me out, lashed me 10 in my palm. And that man, when he's lashing you, you are not supposed to, when he lashes you, you are not supposed to take your hands off and do like, if you do
0: ashe-gu.
2: So and you know, I'll keep on taking my hand off.
0: Wow.
2: So I've already collected like 8. This man lashed the hell out of me. And my science teacher, who happened to be my classes teacher after school, he also came and lashed me another 10.
0: Hey.
2: For doing that.
0: Wow.
2: So that day I received like 28 lashes.
0: So right now you want to take care of it?
2: If I get them, I won't spend them. It really pains me.
0: So right now, if you should get them right now, what would be your revenge?
2: I'll insult them.
0: You insult them. This Amma is on serious. You're on serious. You insult them, they say. Nana Doku, how are you doing? Lordina, what's up, how you doing? See you tomorrow, yeah, it's the whole vibe tomorrow, yeah. 30 minutes past 8, we're still doing the big right here on the big star. This is Star Friday Vibes right here on Star 103.5 FM. In 30 minutes, we'll be bringing you what's going on in GH and around the world. A lot of things happening. A lot of great news though happening, yes. We got Shatterfest coming up real soon. We got Revival by Kwaku Smoke coming up real soon. All these events are happening inside the United Kingdom. Wherever it is you are in London, try your best to get a ticket. Yes, sir. Landlord today there right now. That is what people are speculating. Landlord is in UK right now. Yeah, he's going to support his brothers and the shows. But funny enough, Kwaku Smoke and Shatawale then get some light beef way back. Yeah, we'll be jumping onto that one real soon. Let's jump into good music right here on the show. Stay tuned. Don't go.

0: You
1: It's a
0: find,
1: phobia.
0: yes,
1: Yeah, it's a phobia.
0: I have a very serious, because you know some guys find it okay to go on Twitter and
1: watch violent
0: and
1: videos
0: they are
1: and all
0: good.
1: that. Yeah.
0: If I chance on that thing, eh, Mistro, do you get it? I'm scared. I'm sorry, I might be reminding people of their sadness, but you remember Major Muhammad's issue?
1: Yeah.
0: When it happened and people were talking about it, I swear, I wish I never watched it.
1: Even Ebony's views,
0: it traumatized me.
1: Yeah, it was bad.
0: I saw
1: it
0: one video
1: bad.
0: With some people drowning in a mud. No, it's not a bad thing. Like in a mud, normal mud.
2: Mud,
0: okay. Anyway, yeah. And it really, really messed up my whole day. I'm like, who even sent me? But I know someone that takes delight
2: over watching.
0: If
1: you're watching those
0: he
1: things,
0: he sees people fighting, like,
1: and effect.
0: He's excited. Me, if I even see two people fight, I'm scared. And I think I understand why I feel I decided not to be a doctor, because I feel those things, those,
1: like, you have
0: the knife,
1: you don't like blood, those kind of things. Okay,
0: I don't like
1: okay.
0: anything that is looking like you're inflicting pain on someone.
1: All right.
0: So when I saw the videos, I was very sad, because I'm like, you are attacking someone as if he's a thief.
1: Mm-hmm.
0: And they are pleading, and you can see most of the videos, the victim is pleading and they don't even care. I'm really happy they've left, because I feel that the government was not really doing anything
2: saying,
0: about
2: they're
0: it.
2: They're saying that we the Africans are overreacting, we are making it look like we are forcing them to leave.
0: But what were they saying?
1: You were literally forcing us to leave.
2: You said 16 June. No, somewhere in June they are supposed to leave the country, and
0: if
2: they started leaving. You are telling them they
0: if you gave them time, why were you beating them?
1: I saw a video for? 2 days ago. I saw a video of one South African guy purchasing something in a foreigner's shop.
2: Mm-hmm.
1: After purchasing the thing,
2: mm-hmm.
1: he told him that
2: mm-hmm.
1: by this date we are claiming the shop. This shop will claim it.
0: You see,
1: after
0: that's
1: purchasing
0: why I
1: the
0: said
1: thing,
0: it. They just want to take over their shop. They feel like they've created a business, so now
1: it is looting.
2: Yes.
1: They want to loot. Because there was another video of a South African young boy, small boy, took the video from outside his home, entered his home, and was showcasing everything he had stolen from foreigners' shops.
0: Wow.
1: And the room was filled to the brim.
2: Mm.
1: His fridge, cabinets, provisions, like everything, including TVs. Yeah, he was showcasing it in the video. I saw it on X. I was like, wow, see, you have sacked the people from the country. Instead of building business, you are looting, and that is the life.
2: Yeah.
1: Anyways, let's move away from this xenophobic behavior.
0: It's a very sensitive topic. You might use the whole day to talk about
1: it. A big
0: shout
1: going out to our foreign minister and the president for bringing back home our
2: 200.
1: Beloved citizens. Our beloved citizens, yes. So if you're still listening to us, this we are still in the buzz. What is going on in GHN and around the world? What do you have to say? 0535183317. We have any more news?
2: Oh no,
1: you don't have any more news.
2: The thing we are
0: want
2: talk.
0: No,
2: I talk finish.
1: Talk to me.
0: I saw a clash between Ofensu Technical University and Area Boys.
1: Wow, I see.
0: And it was very bad. It was terrible, like broken glasses. And I don't know whether you guys chanced across it.
1: Mm-hmm.
0: But this thing has been happening in Nesiche, and it looks like now it's becoming more scary and scary. They are having a banter. So the technical school is having a banter with the Area Boys.
1: It's too much. And even in UCC, I think a couple of days ago,
0: really?
1: Two halls were fighting.
2: Clash.
1: It was
0: serious?
1: Bad. I don't know what's UCC or Winneba. I've forgotten, but one of the universities in Cape Coast, two halls clash in the evening. Though, was bad. Anyways,
0: Black,
1: talk to me.
0: So Blacko is launching is it already out?
2: Yeah, it's
1: the what's the title? What's
2: Swagger.
1: The title? Yes,
0: oh, okay.
1: Swagger is out.
2: Swagger.
1: Swagger is out. So y'all should go out there and stream Swagger. Big shouts going out to Blacko. Big shouts going out to the entire team. And you guys should watch out for Zama Disco 2026. It's gonna be mad. It's gonna be a mad 10. Watch out for Cratchy on stage,
0: yeah.
1: It's gonna be a mad 10. Yeah.

0: That's what we're talking about.
1: Let me end it with this.
0: All right.
1: So you guys to clap for Molly.
0: Okay.
1: The musician Molly.
0: Molly. What's Molly done?
1: So she's actually the first ever Ghanaian artist to be on the Billboard for a whole year.
0: Okay.
1: A full year.
2: Wow.
0: Mm.
1: Yes. And I think I'm proud of her, especially she being a woman.
0: Yeah.
2: Shake it to the max.
1: Please give her another jingle.
0: Oh yeah. Oh yeah. Now let me wrap up with this one, and this is way interesting. You know the TikTok sensation Khaby Lame. Now Khaby Lame. That guy who does this. If you are a gaming enthusiast or you are a game enthusiast, you know that there's a new James Bond game out.
2: Okay.
0: Which is so nice. I wish to have that game. Now in some points when the character is walking, it gets to a signboard and is asking for directions. There's another person standing by the signboard. Now James Bond asks the person, please, I'm heading to this thing. He mentioned the name of the place he's going, and the name was written on the signboard big with directions. The person turned around and it was Khaby Lame, and he did his signature. Like, he was asking for directions. The thing is literally on the that's what he's trying to be like.
2: The question.
0: Yeah, he was doing that. It was just amazing.
2: Wow.
0: It was 007.
1: Short, brilliant.
0: It's beautiful.
2: I thought Idris Elba was the new James Bond.
0: Oh, how will Idris Elba be James Bond?
2: That's what
0: I don't think it will ever happen.
2: Sure?
0: There will never be a black James Bond. There's never going to, you see, some characters are there. They can never.
2: They can never be.
0: it's like right now a new what's the name? This Black Panther will come and Black Panther character is white.
2: Mission Impossible, that guy.
0: Tom Cruise.
2: The
1: thing portrays an African kind of thing. So how is Tom Cruise?
0: You know, Disney had backlash on something like that. Now we all grew up watching The Little Mermaid. We read the stories and we know The Little Mermaid was white. But the live action movie came and was
2: Halle Berry.
1: She was black.
0: And it was all over. People were bashing Disney for doing that.
2: But then
0: it was marvelous. It was great.
1: Honestly, I thought people loved it because the girl is so soft.
0: Yeah.
1: And she has a pure soul. She was the best person for it.
0: Yeah.
2: She was really perfect for it. But anyway, I wish it was Idris Elba.
0: James Bond.
2: Yes.
0: Idris Elba. You don't.
1: It's not I don't know him, but like the fact that he's thinking
0: the fact
1: that
0: he's thinking Idris Elba should be James Bond.
1: No, it's a white person. No,
0: you don't understand it. There are certain characters.
1: This is skin color.
0: You can never change.
1: But they'll do him makeup.
0: James Bond is one character. Bond is one character that England do not play with.
2: Most of them are
0: not black. When you talk about England players, it's different.
2: Most of them are black.
0: Football is different. People can naturalize. Do you understand? But this is a national character.
1: See,
0: a character that has met the Queen several times. This is a national.
2: It's a franchise movie. They change characters, right?
0: And you cannot change the character from white to a black person. No.
2: Idris Elba. You can't give a global award.
1: Eugene, you're making it look like we are saying he's not capable of playing the role.
0: He's capable, but it doesn't fit him.
1: I don't even see it as it doesn't fit him. Look, there's a certain way that when you come up out with, and then we accept you for that. And it's all part of that. I'm not even going to use the England.
0: It's like Lil Wayne is the new Mr. Bean.
2: Which Lil Wayne are you talking about?
0: Ghana Lil Wayne is Mr. Bean.
2: But he's not naturalized in he's not an English guy.
1: No, let's say he can
0: speak English.
1: It's
0: impossible.
1: How does it look?
2: Straight up.
0: That character is irreplaceable.
1: Why is it straight up? Explain. Say it because
2: there's far difference with
1: what's
2: Mr.
1: the
2: Bean,
1: difference because Lil Wayne is also known as a comedian to Ghanaians.
2: Yeah, but can Ghanaians straight up? But I'm using somebody who is based in who is a citizen now and is a citizen. You know what I mean? I'm not using that country.
0: James Bond is like Mr. Bean. It is irreplaceable.
2: But you are the same person who said 007. They add the French guy. What's his name? Mark.
1: It's giving replacement.
2: The guy did like
1: okay,
2: this.
1: Give me an example.
0: No, he's just a character in there.
2: Thank you. So they can
1: give me a different
2: Mr.
1: example.
2: B to that guy.
1: Give me a very good musician who dances a lot.
2: Mm-hmm.
1: Who can dance like Michael Jackson or something? And is like a black.
2: And he's like, oh come on. Who? There's a lot.
0: Michael Jackson is black.
1: No, he's black. I get that, but then with that, no, I want someone with a very darker color.
0: No, let's say you know this guy James Brown. Did you guys ever meet James Brown? Do you hear of James Brown?
2: Yeah, I feel good.
0: James Brown. James Brown. Then you tell me that.
2: Uh-huh.
0: Elvis Presley
2: uh-huh.
0: will be the new James Brown.
2: It can't be possible.
0: It is not possible.
2: Like you can't bring.
1: But
0: that is not possible.
1: Why is it not possible for you in this case?
2: You know what he's trying to say. They are all top artists, like global superstars.
1: Yeah.
2: And somebody being and how can James Brown as a top musician be like
0: black?
2: Being like it doesn't make sense. That one it doesn't make sense. But if you're telling me, say. The Louis guy, they use a black man to represent him as a.
0: They can't be lame.
2: Like a documentary, they use the black guy as the Louis superstar you're talking about. That one, I understand. But this is the case. Idris Elba has the qualities and has even met the queen before.
0: The boy doesn't want to understand, though. The boy doesn't want to. You know what? We'll talk. Eugene, man. I don't know what you're talking about.
2: Go for somewhere.
0: Go ahead for somewhere. You guys, thank you very much for coming through with the news. We'll think about that and we'll see what we can do. Maybe we'll let AI do something and then we'll see how the whole thing looks like. But thank you very much for coming in with the news right here, ladies and gentlemen. Your social media platforms that people can reach you on, Miss Amma.
1: Oh yeah, I have good news for you guys. I think I spoke about it the last time. Please, I've started my. Do you remember some time ago I told you guys about my food?
0: Yeah, Sans Foods.
1: It's out. Okay, oh. It's out. Yeah.
0: Nice.
1: It's out, and
0: So the food is out. Have you done any? Thing.
1: Uh-huh. So I prepared okra soup.
0: Okay.
1: With banku.
0: Mm-hmm.
1: And it was amazing. The food is not going to be. It's going to be more of local dishes.
0: Okay.
1: We are going to do more of local dishes with some nice juice.
0: All right.
1: We'll be pairing it with some nine juice, which is also going to be both local and continental. And it's food, okay? The prices are very affordable. We cook in large quantities, small quantities, like for family, for offices and everything. Mm-hmm. And yes, if you want to make a video and repost, send me a text on TikTok, Sans Foods, okay? And you get yourself a free pack of a nice dish. A free pack of a nice dish, okay?
0: Nice.
1: You give me a review on it, an honest review.
0: So what are your social media platforms and numbers?
1: Sans Foods.
0: Okay.
1: It's Sans Foods, and the number is 0561916159, or it's still the normal. If you see Sans Foods or you see Sans Fashion, it's Sans for all, okay? But we have fashion and food. So if you suggest, test me and get yourself a free dish.
0: Nice.
1: Yeah. Thank you.
0: All right, Bills.
2: Yes, boss.
0: What about you? Your social media platforms that people can reach you.
2: Charlie Media, you know, keep it simple and sweet. So yeah, catch me on Snapchat, Bills Bella. Catch me on Twitter, King PK. And yeah, big shout out to everyone. Charlie, I miss you guys so much. And yeah, nice. It's good to be back home. And Yeah, keep it locked.
0: All right.

0: So what's the point? Oh, come on, brother. We're the geniuses.
1: Just 3 minutes to wrap up right here, ladies and gentlemen. If you had a wonderful time right here. This has been a wonderful episode of Star Friday Vibes right here on Star 103.5 FM. The name is K-R-A-K-Y-E. Do add an underscore to that name and find me across all social media platforms. I am your party campaign. I am your radio prince. I am your number one gentleman. Big shouts going out to everybody who tuned in today. Miss Amma, Bills, Bella, all of you guys out there. Big shouts going out to every single one of you who joined the live today. It has been a wonderful conversation with you. I'll catch you again same time next week. Same name, same voice. And I'll leave you guys with these words. It's all in mind. There are no boundaries. Reality is what you make it maybe in your life. My show is God's rule. You should believe in by peace. Have a blessed weekend.

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right, ladies and gentlemen, it's your boy DJ Mola once again, live on your radio, Star FM 103.5, you know, good music, all day, every day. DJ Mola is on your radio, let them know, tune in, tell a friend, to tell another, of course. We are live, we are loud, we are clear on Star 103.5 FM. And this is the Friday Pressure. Here we go, it's the Friday Pressure. Come on, focus. Hey, just so you know, big shout out to the Gunners, Arsenal. Whoa, whoa, whoa, whoa. We like it. The Gunners just won the Premier League after 22 good years. Oh my days, where was I 22 years ago? All I know is that the feeling is so, so good. To all my Arsenal fans, we good. Arsenally, we live it.

Yeah, let it all work out. Let it all work out. Eberechi Eze with the vibe. North London forever. Whatever the weather, the streets are our own, and our hearts will leave you never. I say big shout out to all the Arsenal fans all around the world. Last week we were at Good Park, last week Sunday, and tomorrow we are going to be at Good Park, same time for the UCL final, the Champions League final. Some of us too are going to be at Honeysuckle ANC Hall for the UCL final. And you know Arsenal is winning. Permit me to brag about my favorite soccer team, my favorite football team, Arsenal. After 22 years of waiting, okay, we are the best and we are the champions. Watch us lift the Champions League trophy. All right, let's get back to the music.

And big shout out to AC, wherever you are. I know you're out there chilling and hanging out. AC, what's good tonight? Hope to see you. MC Bradella, what's up tonight? Bro, can't wait to have you here, man. I know you're on your way all the way to the studios. Can't wait to see you, my brother.